Carlson, Mackenzie, Coop, Tobin, Robin, Boris. Some of the names that are a part of our history. Thanks for 50 years of making us the home of rock and roll. 101.5 WPDH Poughkeepsie, a Town Square Media station.

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That is our code word tonight. 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We'll talk more shortly about that. Good luck.

0: 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You missed the Foo Fighters code word. 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We'll fly you there, put you up in a hotel for 2 nights, and hook you up with 2 tickets to the concert. And in case you haven't heard about this, you will also get tickets to tour the Rock and Roll Hall of Fame with me. I apologize about that last part, but I think we can have some fun with all that. So get yourself in contention, my friends, and good luck from all of us here at Ultimate Classic Rock.
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0: They call me Wardlaw. Sometimes they call me something worse, but I've only heard rumors of that second part. What I can tell you for absolute sure is that we will have more of our conversation with the great Kim Thayil of Soundgarden. 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

0: If you're new to this part of our show, maybe you're hearing the program for the first time ever. We do something fun each night at this time where we play 9 songs with a particular theme tying it all together. And tonight, that theme is the year 1971. Some great music that was on the radio and on your turntable that year, perhaps also. One of my favorite songs by the Moody Blues. Well, we're going to hear that in a moment, thanks to a great request from Angie. This is Ultimate Classic Rock.
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0: Alice Cooper, and Alice has a fresh memoir coming out later this year. I don't know about you, but I'm really looking forward to it. I'm sure it's going to be a page-turner because Alice has some stories, doesn't he? It is Matt Wardlaw. This is the 9 at 9 on Ultimate Classic Rock. 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

0: Soundgarden recorded live. It is Ultimate Classic Rock. And if you're just joining in, we have had Kim Thayil hanging out with us tonight. He has an excellent new memoir, A Screaming Life Into the Super Unknown with Soundgarden and Beyond. That lands next week. And Kim, Soundgarden to this day has a sound that is really still so unique. And it seems like there's a lot of things that went into that.
1: There are a lot of guitarists, you know, out there where there's this

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0: Classic stuff from Soundgarden. It is so great to have Kim Thayil from the band here with us. And Kim, I read what you wrote in your book as far as the final Soundgarden album that's been in the works for a number of years now. Where are things at presently as we're speaking?
1: It's such an atypical process. That's one of the things that makes it, that's always, you know, made us, makes it a little bit more difficult, but a little bit more interesting. And we knew that years ago, back in 2017, we were just trying to envision how do we go about it. We had no question that it was doable. It was just what do we have to work with, and how do we build the recording around what we have to work with? Because that's the situation, unfortunately, that we were in,
0: yeah,
1: that we were given. So you don't have a record label budgeting a financial advance and a schedule that, you know, with which you would make the record that would fit with their promotion and production and release schedule. There isn't any of that. So we're going to have to fund it differently and build it, you know, when we're available and when we have, you know, time. So in some ways it's working sideways, in some ways it's working forward, in some ways it's working backward, but it's really interesting and it's really fun. So it will get there.
0: That is Kim Thayil, guitarist for the legendary Soundgarden. You folks are really going to love his book. That's out on Tuesday, as I have mentioned. Wherever you get your books, it is Ultimate Classic Rock.
2: 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All this month, we'll be bringing back some of the great moments in WPDH history to mark this golden anniversary. To kick it off, we're welcoming back many of the people that made WPDH famous over the years. This weekend, we're turning back time with the voices of the Wolf, Rockin' Steve, J.J. Jensen, Greg O'Brien, Freddie Coleman, Gary C., Scotty Perry, Smitty, Pam Brooks, and so many more. Tune in for the stories and the music of the time they spent here at the home of rock and roll. And that's just the beginning. We don't want to blow the whole wad now, but think Roof-a-thon, The Chance, a WPDH poker run, and a golden anniversary street bike giveaway. Damn, I said too much. But now that you're in the know, join us for the party that's been 50 years in the making. 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

0: Speaking of tours kicking off, as we've talked about, Rush will finally be back on stage for their first proper reunion concert Sunday night. And we will be there in person to bring you a full report. And to celebrate that, we're going to play some Rush in a moment. It's Ultimate Classic Rock.
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1: Time to go to the back of the rack and pull out this week's UCR Album of the Week. Sit back, slap on the headphones, and get ready as we go track by track on this week's album.
2: The birth of a new band, it happened in 1974 with the arrival of Bad Company, and tonight we are going to play through their entire first record. It is, in fact, our UCR Album of the Week. Let's dig in, shall we?

0: There's a song that Bad Company guitarist the late Mick Ralphs had first tried out during his time with Mott the Hoople. But like a lot of things, Mick found a whole different kind of magic and a lot of it when he brought his songs to Bad Company and turned Paul Rodgers and his voice loose on those same songs. Simon Kirk on drums, Boz Burrell on bass. That is what we sometimes call being loaded for bear. It is Matt Wardlaw. We will continue to listen to the first album from Bad Company, including one song that it is almost safe to guarantee that everyone in every city and state and location has probably heard. I'll bet on it, in fact. This is Ultimate Classic Rock.
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0: There you have it. How did Bad Company's first album do back in 1974? Well, it gave the band a number one record, and to date, it has sold more than 5 million copies. It was eventually named among the best-selling albums of the 70s. It was included in the book 1001 Albums You Must Hear Before You Die. 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

Wilson, Mackenzie, Coop, Tobin, Robin, Boris. 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
0: Great songs, great stories, makes a great weekend. 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I'm the captain. 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

50 years ago this month, WPDH signed on at 101.5 and quickly became the home of rock and roll in the Hudson Valley. All this month, we'll be bringing back some of the great moments in WPDH history to mark this golden anniversary. To kick it off, we're welcoming back many of the people that made WPDH famous over the years. This weekend, we're turning back time with the voices of the Wolf, Rockin' Steve, J.J. Jensen, Greg O'Brien, Freddie Coleman, Gary C., Scotty Perry, Smitty, Pam Brooks, and so many more. Tune in for the stories and the music of the time they spent here at the home of rock and roll. And that's just the beginning.

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Def Leppard with Bringing On the Heartbreak on 101.5 WPDH. This is the home of rock and roll. Good morning. Happy Saturday. It's Jana Deek rocking right along with you. We have a really exciting day today with all of the history of PDH DJs joining us. So I won't hold you up too long. Let's keep it going. Happy Saturday morning. This is Feel Like Making Love, Bad Company on 101.5.

0: Foxy Lady, Jimi Hendrix Experience on 101.5 WPDH. This is the home of rock and roll. It's me, Jana Deek, rocking with you on a Saturday morning. I hope you're up and moving because I've got a lot to tell you about today. You know that WPDH just turned 50 this week. We're celebrating our 50th anniversary all year round. And this summer is really when the celebration kicks up. So you're going to want to stick around and hear what we've got in store for you. 101.5 WPDH, the home of rock and roll.
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0: 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This is the home of rock and roll. Rock and roll? Rock and roll. This is Jana Deek, and I can talk, I promise you. It's Saturday morning, folks. It's still pretty early. I'm getting that caffeine pumping, I promise. We'll keep it rocking here for you. But I have to tell you, I told you a couple minutes ago that we're really bringing in the 50th anniversary of WPDH with a bang. Like, we are going all out with this celebration. So I've got to tell you, if you haven't heard yet, Roof-a-thon is coming back. This is a station favorite, and I'm so glad that I get to be a part of it this year. Roof-a-thon is back for one weekend only at its original site, which is now the Sitgo on Route 9 in Wappingers. You can come see us from June 26th to June 28th, all weekend long, as we raise funds for this awesome, great local charity, Sparrow's Nest. The Road Warriors will be out. The Poker Run, the Boot Drive is all back for this one-of-a-kind PDH event, and I'm so excited to be a part of it with you. The Boris Show will be broadcasting live from Sitgo on June 26th, so you'll want to come out and see us then and sign up to win and just come and hang out with us. Thanks go out to O'Connor and Partners, Ulster Savings Bank, Perfect Exteriors, and MHA of Dutchess County for making this unforgettable station favorite a possibility again. 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
1: 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Let's kick off another hour like this.

Jana Deek is my name, Leonard Skinnerd. Jana Deek. And actually, I'm not a little girl. I am a mother, so can't be a little girl. That one is What's Your Name, Leonard Skinnerd on 101.5 WPDH, the home of rock and roll. And like I said, my name is Jana Deek. We're rocking right along on this Saturday. I can't believe it's already after 7 o'clock. I hope you're teeth are brushed, your feet are on the floor. I think I did that backwards. All right. I hope your feet have hit the ground. That was my hands hitting the table. Not really the same. My feet are on the ground, though. I'm standing now. So my feet are on the ground. My teeth are brushed, and I'm rocking with PDH, rocking with you, waking up this morning. Let's keep it going. Wind of Change, Scorpions on the home of rock and roll, 101.5 WPDH.

0: Bad Case of Loving You, Robert Palmer on 101.5 WPDH, the home of rock and roll. 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Do you know that a bunch of WPDH legendary DJs are coming to crack the mic again? They are going to be pumping out all your favorite hits all day long. We've got a weekend of legends here on PDH, so you're going to want to stick around. 101.5 WPDH.
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0: Crazy Train, Ozzy on 101.5 WPDH, the home of rock and roll. It's Jana Deke, and I want to send you on a crazy plane, not a crazy train, but a crazy plane to see the Foo Fighters in Cleveland at the Rock and Roll Hall of Fame. So we have got this awesome trip, and coming up this week is your last chance to win. So you're going to want to get all the codes that you can to rack up all those chances. But we have a trip for two to head to the rock and roll capital of the world, Cleveland, to see the Foo Fighters this summer. You're going to get airfare, hotel, concert tickets, and my favorite part of all, you get a VIP tour of the Rock and Roll Hall of Fame with Ultimate Classic Rock's Matt Wardlaw. 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

Van Halen with I'll Wait on 101.5 WPDH, the home of rock and roll. It's me, Jana Deek, and coming up, we've got Eddie Money with Two Tickets to Paradise, but we've got two tickets for you. Not exactly to paradise, but it might be an ultimate classic rock fans paradise. We've got two tickets to send you to Foo Fighters at the Hall of Fame, Rock and Roll Hall of Fame in Cleveland this summer. You're gonna want to sign up. So make sure you're listening this week. This week is your last chance to win. So I'll see you Monday. Your first code comes in at 10, then you got 2, 5, and 8 p.m. So you've got, I don't know math, you've got Monday through Friday, all those chances to win next week. You're going to want to put them in so you can get two tickets to paradise to see the Foo Fighters. 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

0: Rocky Mountain Way, Joe Walsh on 101.5 WPDH, the home of rock and roll. I'm Jana Deek, and I am actually almost out of here. I'm leaving a little bit early today, but I'm leaving you in great hands, in better, more capable hands than I probably will ever have. So this weekend on WPDH, we are bringing back some of the most legendary DJs to ever pump out across your airwaves in the Hudson Valley. We have got our legends returning because they love the job so much that they agreed. They want to celebrate with us. I've been saying all week, I can't think of a job that I'd want to return to for a day to just help them out or to just enjoy it. But we've got quite a few surprises for you. If you want a list of all the DJs that are going to be playing or talking to you this weekend, you can go over to WPDH.com or check out the app. Stick around. 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

0: okay, Steve Miller Band, I will take the money and run. Or maybe just my coffee and my computer and my phone in my bag. 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I'm leaving a little early this weekend because I've got some legendary hands, or voices, I should say, to pass you over to, and I don't think you're going to be disappointed. But before I go, I've got to tell you about this amazing show that we have as part of our 50th anniversary celebration. I told you we're really pulling out all the stops for this one. 50 years is a big deal to be rocking in the Hudson Valley. So we are teaming up with The Chance for one last show before they shut down for renovations. It's going to be on June 26th, a night with Sato and their Ozzy tribute show and Kiss Nation NYC. Tickets are limited and they're on sale now at WPDH.com. This is all thanks to O'Connor and Partners and Hudson Valley Scrap Kings. We couldn't have done it without them. We are so excited for this summer of celebration, celebrating WPDH turning 50 years old. Let me hand you over to some of the most legendary DJs to crack the mic here at PDH. I'm Jana Deek. I'm signing off on the home of rock and roll. Have a great weekend. See you Monday.
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Nelson, Mackenzie, Coop, Tobin, Robin, Boris. 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

0: First, there was Howard Stern's box office smash, Private Parts. Now we'll see a movie about a radio guy who's not afraid to take someone else's idea and make it his own. Bandwagon Pictures presents
1: The Wolf.
0: Public. You'll hear the wolf routinely butcher the English language.
2: Last night's Friends episode depicting a lesbian wedding.
0: You'll even hear the wolf embarrass himself time and again during celebrity interviews.
3: So, Liam, where do you keep the Oscar?
4: What a damn good Oscar.
3: Huh?
4: I don't have an Oscar.
3: Wait a minute. Didn't you win the Academy Award?
4: No, darling. I'm nominated.
0: Way to go, Bob. Public. If the wolf's mouth is open, you can be guaranteed he'll put his foot in it.
5: The scientist that was giving crack to monkeys to see how monkeys would react. All you have to do is go to Main and Cherry Streets and stand there for half an hour.
0: And what kind of movie would it be without a theme song?
6: It's fun to stay at the SPCA. It's fun to stay at the SPCA.
1: The Wolf.
0: Public. Make sure you stick around for the surprise ending.
7: And wow!
1: The Wolf.
0: Public. Now playing at select theater.
8: I just am dumbstruck. I am just dumbstruck.
9: You're half right, Bob.
8: Yeah, okay.
10: You know, that I forgot some of that. That is really funny. All the screw-ups in the air.
9: Yeah, good stuff.
10: Absolutely. Jeff Jensen is here, so is Rockin' Steve.
9: Over there. Hello.
10: Over there. Remember, you know, it's funny. When I heard you were going to be here, I was thinking about the time he sent you to that convenience store.
9: Yeah, that was funny.
10: Yeah, and they tackled you.
9: Yeah. So do you want me to tell the story?
10: Yeah, tell the story.
9: So we replaced a bottle of windshield washer food with blue Kool-Aid. And so I went the gallon jug. So I went to the store and I was on the phone with you guys, but I was pretending to be on the phone with my mother. And I said, "Mom, I want a puppy. I can't have a puppy. I'm ending it all right now." And I started drinking the blue Kool-Aid. And the cashier behind the counter did not move an inch. She was on the phone. Could not care less.
11: Just let you drink the blue stuff.
8: Yep.
9: But a guy in the store is like, "What are you doing?" I said, "I'm ending it all. I can't have a puppy." He's like, "Don't do it." I'm like, "I'm doing it." So he proceeded to chase me around the store, tackled me, took the bottle of windshield washer fluid, full windshield washer fluid, and then the cops came, the ambulance came, everyone was there. They're like, "What are you doing?" I said, "I'm waking up with the wolf show." He's like, "Oh, okay.
10: All right." We know.
9: Now we know.
10: Yeah, I totally forgot that part of the story. Oh, that's funny. And JJ's here, too?
11: Yeah, good morning, everybody. Good morning, Poughkeepsie. Good morning, Hudson Valley. It's been a long time.
10: I think you're the only one of us that is still on radio.
11: Yeah, I do traffic at night in the city, in New York City. So if you're up late, if you're an insomniac.
10: Yes.
11: Yes, many people do. And there's a lot of night shift people, truck drivers. So, yeah, if you want to tune in sometime.
10: You know, I got to thank Anthony and WPDH for inviting me down here to do that. That was really fun when he said, "Come on in and, you know, just sort of talk about stuff." And there's so much stuff to talk about. I mean, I went through the CDs. I put out 19 CDs.
11: Wow.
10: I have three of them. That's the only...
11: Would you sell them on eBay or something?
10: No, I don't know what to do with them. I gave them away. I give them to people. You're a fan? Here you go.
11: Take them, yeah.
10: Yeah.
11: I have that one cassette. I brought a cassette up, everybody.
10: I know.
9: Can we even play that?
11: There's probably not a cassette player in the studio.
9: And now I never had a traditional radio voice.
10: Yeah.
9: And you always did, but now it kind of switched roles.

0: I think the worst thing you ever had me do.
1: And JJ, how do you like what you're doing?
2: What, right now?
1: Well, not right now, but I mean, with the traffic.
2: Oh, I like doing traffic. I mean, I wish I had more, you know, room to have fun on the air, but
1: well,
2: I'm in market number one, man, so that's a good part.
1: Absolutely.
2: I'm on in New York City, and you know, people hear me, and and occasionally I get people who heard me up here contacting me, remembering, saying, because I used Jeff Jensen on the air in my real name, and people say, were you JJ? And every once in a while. You know, I got recognized once here. After I left the station, I was in a strip club, and I ordered a drink and
1: $800.
2: Yeah, $900 drink, $900 beer, and some guy turns to me and says, "Are you JJ?" Like, he recognized my voice of all places, you know. I won't say the name. It's closed, I'm sure, by now.
1: Well, but
2: the girls are grandmothers by now.
1: Yeah, right.
0: Great grandmothers,
1: right? And they're still dancing.
2: Yeah, exactly.
1: God, that's funny.
2: What good times.
1: Yeah, it really was. You know, I remember this time with Jeff. Jeff was one of my first partners on the air. And I remembered as we pulled in, throwing a rock at you.
2: Yeah, a long time ago.
1: A long time ago. Well, I was a real jerk at times.
2: Wow.
1: Yeah.
2: I was a young punk, you know?
1: Yeah, we all were.
2: But we did great radio together.
1: That's, you know, I've matured a little bit since then.
2: Very good.
1: Yeah.
2: When I first met you, one of the first weeks I met Bob, he says to me, "Can you stop by my apartment? I need help with something." So I'm thinking, okay. First thing I do, I was walking. He's got a nice place for a Poughkeepsie radio guy, because you know radio didn't pay a lot of money. And I said, "Why this guy's doing all right?" Because I walked in his apartment. Yeah. He had the same TV that my parents had in their living room, because I just left my parents' house. He had a big brown console television.
1: Yep.
2: Okay, and I walk in there, and Bob's dog was named Bullock.
1: Bullock.
2: Bullock was big.
1: Yep.
2: And hairy. He did smell.
1: Yep.
2: But Bullock had a tick. And that's what Bob needed help with. I thought he needed help with the radio bit. Bullock had a tick. And we had to light a match. You know how you get rid of a tick? We had to light a match.
1: Oh, yeah.
2: You blow the match out, and you put the in the back of the tick, and the tick backs out of the dog.
1: Right.
2: And then we hung out together after that. But that was my first. First, I met him at this thing called Howloween, which was at the Ramada Inn on Route 9. And then, like, 2 days later, he says, "Come by my place." This guy's good. I'm going to get along with him.
1: We did.
2: We did the tick removal.
1: Yeah, we did a lot of the live broadcasts.
2: Oh, yeah.
1: I remember one that we did where 1,100 people showed up.
2: Yeah.
1: For it.
2: Oh, yeah.
1: And paid for the breakfast.
2: Yep.
1: And the cops got called. There was a fight in the parking lot. I mean, it was typical. Hey, the bar opens at 8.
2: I was going to say, the bar was exactly what I remember. The bar opens at 8 because the night shift people would come by, and they didn't want to drink at 6 o'clock, but they couldn't drink till 8 o'clock, and they would hang out and get in fights in the parking lot waiting.
0: Oh, to answer your question, Bob, I remember the most dangerous thing you ever sent me on.
1: All right.
0: It was my first day here at WPDH, and the night before someone was shot dead on Main and Cherry.
2: Oh, my God.
1: Okay,
0: and you
1: not an unusual occurrence.
0: Yeah, exactly. So you sent me out to Main and Cherry, and I was out there, and you said, "All right, Steve, here's what you have to do. First, you have to yell, 'I believe in white superiority,' on Main and Cherry." And I did it, of course, because I would have done anything to be in radio, and I had a nice little career.
1: Main and Cherry is a black neighborhood at that time.
2: Right.
1: So, yeah, I thought it was funny.
0: And the next one you wanted me to yell out was, "The Klan meeting starts in 10 minutes.
2: Nice.
0: So I'm like, I'm fearing for my life. I think I'm my first day in radio, my last day in life. So then all of a sudden this Pepsi truck pulls up. Oh, can I say that?
1: Yeah. Okay. Well, yeah, why not?
0: And this guy comes out, bulging muscles all over the place. And he goes, "I heard where you were and what you were doing, you crazy bastard. And I'm here to make sure you don't get killed."
1: That's right.
2: Protection.
1: I protected him. Yeah, nice. We had a lot of crazy times.
2: Because Bob was—he was in the security of the studio.
1: I
2: telling
1: was.
2: You what to do.
0: His life wasn't at risk. Mine was. At that point, I'm not saying he couldn't care less, but it was good radio. So
2: yeah,
0: like I said, I would have done anything to be on the air over there, which I had a nice little career in radio. So I, you know,
1: it was great having you. It really was.
0: Thanks, Bob.
1: I really enjoyed it.
0: And then I remember at our 25th anniversary, it was a 38 special concert. Remember that?
1: Yeah, sure I did.
0: That's when I came out on stage first time. I was on stage and I carried you out on my back.
1: No, that I don't remember.
0: Really? I brought you out of my back. I saw a video of it a little while ago on Facebook.

0: And then that was the first time in my life that women were throwing bras up on stage at me.
1: Yeah, that's right. Well, we did Bras Across the Hudson, so I had bras on the brain.
0: Yeah.
1: Women emailed me their bras. It was a breast cancer awareness thing.
2: Sure, yeah.
1: And we had a lot of good moments where we did stuff that was actually good for the community.
2: Oh, yeah, you were a big charity guy. We did that song for, Daryl Hall sang on it.
1: We Can Make a Difference.
2: Yeah. Remember Benny Mardonis and Daryl Hall and
1: At
2: that studio, Millbrook.
1: Millbrook Sound, right? Was great.
0: And who could forget Roof-a-thon, all those years of Roof-a-thon we did.
1: I love that. I hated it at that time.
0: Yeah.
1: We got up on the roof of the 7-Eleven.
2: Yeah, I did one. I think I did one. I definitely did one. I might have done two. Yeah. I know I did one.
1: Yep.
2: Because there's a picture of me laying. I fell asleep and they put a banana on my butt and took a picture of a banana on my, which I still have.
1: Yeah.
2: I cherish it.
1: Yeah, the banana photo? Yeah.
2: I showed it to my 8-year-old. She's like, what is that, Daddy? It's a banana on Daddy's butt. That's what it is.
0: Well, I'll never forget the roof-a-thons. I covered the night shift.
1: Yeah.
0: I can't even say what went on overnight over that roof. I cannot say. It was a good time.
1: Yeah, it was.
2: And it's coming back, right? They're doing a roof in a couple weeks, right?
0: Yeah.
2: Now it's a Citgo, though, that place.
1: Yeah, I heard that you guys are bringing it back. That would be a really good idea.
3: Yeah. Now, do you guys want to take us into a song?
1: Yeah, sure.
3: Okay.
1: Yeah.
3: I'll let you talk it up because I'm
1: 101.5 WPDH. I have no idea what this is except that it's classic rock.
0: Over there.

0: 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God, I haven't said that in a while.
1: Right, the home of rock and roll.
2: Rock and roll, there you go.
0: You know, I brought some bits in to play, stuff that we had done. We had 19, well, this and the radio station up in Albany, we had 19 CDs. So I brought some of them in. This was Upstate New York Barbie.
3: New from Mattel, it's limited edition Barbie.

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0: doll is made of actual tofu. 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
1: It's Upstate New York Barbies. What a bunch of hoes.
2: Well, there you go. WPDH.
3: Man of tofu.
2: Oh, man. It's been a long time. I'll tell you.
3: But that, funny.
2: Yeah, it was. Well, you know, that was a bit that I actually did when I was working upstate. But a lot of people recognize the towns.
3: Oh, yeah. Of course.
4: Leave it up to me to talk while the mics were hot.
2: Yeah, of course. It was real important to me to do local stuff.
3: Oh, so, people could relate, without a doubt. You know, I mean, all the town names, oh my God.
2: Yeah, absolutely.
3: Plus, if you've been to the racetrack, what do you say?
2: Oh, yeah. If you ever been to Saratoga.
4: Do you remember that time I was arrested on the air, Bob?
2: No, tell me that.
4: Okay, so I was going out trying to make people transfer to be Jehovah's Witnesses. So I took my car, and you know I always had 2 phones, I always rolled too deep. So I go to the first house, knock on the door, it was like 7 o'clock in the morning. The woman answers the door, and I'm like, hi, I'm Steve, I'm trying to make people, you know, switch over to Jehovah's Witnesses, do you have a minute? She said, get out of here, and slammed the door in my face. So I go to the next house, I do the same thing.
2: Right.
4: The girl answered the door, she looked like she could have been 21.
2: Right.
4: So I'm like, I'm here to talk to you about becoming a Jehovah's Witness. So she's like, all right, come on in. So I go in, I hear her mother say, Rachel, who's that? So I walk out and 2 cops are there. They're like, what are you doing? I said, I'm Rock and Steve from the radio station. I'm just trying to, you know, get people to become Jehovah's Witnesses.
2: Right, right.
4: They're like, all right, give me your phone and get in your car. So I gave them the phone. And then like I said, I was rolled too deep. So in the car was my second phone. I get in the car, I call you up. And I'm like, the cops are here. I think I'm getting arrested. And you come out. And they're like, yeah, we're arresting him because he's been charged with criminal trespassing.
2: Yep.
4: So this girl said I forced my way in so she didn't get in trouble with her mother.
2: Yep.
3: Oh, man.
4: So I get arrested. And so on that morning, my whole family was going away and I was going to meet them after the show. And they were in 2 different cars. And one car was listening to the radio station. The other car wasn't. So they drive past each other and Steve's in jail. And put a note up. So I get to the hotel where we were staying. I got really ROR'd.
2: Right.
4: Get to the hotel. My whole family, I'm sitting there, my nieces and nephews, my sisters, my mother, we're all there watching TV. And they show my mugshot. Local DJ gets arrested, went a little bit too far, details at 10.
2: Details at 10.
3: Just what they need.
4: Yeah, I'm like, oh my God, I'm here with my family, and they're showing this on the local news.
3: Any publicity is good publicity.
4: Yeah, right?
3: So
4: then I wait up for it, and my first MJ show was the first lady from the first house I went in, and her silhouette. I was afraid for my life.
2: Yeah, I remember that. Yeah.
3: Oh my God.
4: So long story short, I end up going to court and we had a lawyer, thank goodness, that you know was worked for the station. And we walk in, he's like, Your Honor, I have proof that she invited him in the house. He's like, all right, before that happened, I'm walking down the aisle to the judge's bench.
2: Right.
4: And this guy jumps out of the row. I'm going to kill you for violating my family. It was the father who wanted to kill
3: me. Oh, my God. Oh, my God.
4: So I'm like, Your Honor, get this guy out of my face, please. And he was arrested, obviously.
2: Whoa. What did I drop? Oh.
3: Dropping things.
4: So then I go up to the judge's bench, and the lawyer said, we have proof that she invited him in. And like, let's hear it. He's like, all right, we play it. He's like, all right, get out of here. I don't want to see you in my courthouse ever again.
2: See, I used to send you out of stuff that I would never do.
4: Well, like I said, I didn't mind doing anything. Like I said, I was on radio.
2: Yeah, you was doing
4: I would have shot the president if I could. No, I shouldn't say that.
2: You should know. No, don't joke about that.
3: Don't do that. Yeah.
2: No.
5: As the black suits show up.
4: Yeah, right?
2: Yeah, right. They'll come to the door, knock on the door. And
3: Escalades with dark windows show up. You're in trouble.
2: Especially with Trump as president.
3: Yeah, right. They'll come get you.
4: I take that back. I would never shoot a president.
2: So, JJ, what have you been up to?
3: Well, on the radio in the city, 1010 wins, by the way. You can get the signal goes far, 1010
2: yep,
3: wins.
2: Sure.
3: 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Up here, 92.3. It does kind of get up here, so you can hear that.
5: Yeah,
3: and I do a podcast with my wife, actually. My wife, Carolina Cadillo,
2: nice.
3: She was very, very, very well known in the Spanish radio world. So we do a podcast. You can get it on revolverpodcast.com. I figure I'd promote myself a little. Why not?
2: Why not?
3: But, You can email me, jzetadj@optonline.net, too. See, I'm still JZ. All right, what else can I promote? Anyway.
2: You sell that shirt.
3: Yeah, I am wearing a 35-year-old Waking Up with the Wolf t-shirt. The character of Bob, where he looks like an infected rat.
2: Exactly.
3: And he hated it.
2: Does that look like me?
3: Maybe. No, it still doesn't look like you.
2: No.
4: I don't know. I like the chin and the nose are kind of close.
5: Was there a lot of those shirts? Did they have a lot of them?
2: A lot of them, yes. A lot of them. So many of them, we had to give them away.
3: I don't think I ever saw him wear this. I don't think he ever wore this shirt. Nope. Did not like it.
2: That was also a billboard.
3: Yes, it was a billboard.
2: They used that image.
3: Yeah.
2: Right in Poughkeepsie, downtown. I forgot where the board was. It was very prominent.
3: Yeah.
2: On Route 4455.
5: Oh, okay.
2: So they they put that image up, and they put my air name next to it. So everybody saw it. There was no way to avoid it. It was awful.
3: They thought that's what you looked like, for real.
2: Yeah, I know they did.
3: Yeah.
2: Do we have to take a quick break?
5: Yeah, that'd be great.
2: All right, so we'll do that, and we'll be right back.
6: 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All this month, we'll be bringing back some of the great moments in WPDH history to mark this golden anniversary. To kick it off, we're welcoming back many of the people that made WPDH famous over the years. This weekend, we're turning back time with the voices of the Wolf, Rockin' Steve, J.J. Jensen, Greg O'Brien, Freddie Coleman, Gary C., Scotty Perry, Smitty, Pam Brooks, and so many more. Tune in for the stories and the music of the time they spent here at the home of rock and roll. And that's just the beginning. We don't want to blow the whole wad now, but think Roof-a-thon, The Chance, a WPDH poker run, and a golden anniversary street bike giveaway. Damn, I said too much. But now that you're in the know, join us for the party that's been 50 years in the making. 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

0: Daily News reports 40,000 people have ordered OJ's controversial home video. 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
1: Do not buy the OJ video.
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0: DJ Bob Wolf doesn't want OJ to profit, so he says he will buy the tape and make copies for anybody who asks. 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
3: Please send me the OJ tape. 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
4: Hoping that they'll do the same thing.
0: Is this all legal? 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
5: If they stop us dead in our tracks, hopefully we would have generated enough ill will towards the whole production that no one's going to buy it anyway.
6: And if it turns out that there is a legal problem with this, we're just going to get Johnny Cochran to represent us in court, and we'll get off.
0: Bob Wolf is having fun at OJ's expense, but if he duplicates the OJ tape and gives copies away, he might well be in trouble. Legal experts tell ET that could be a violation of the copyright on the tape. And Bob Wolf's boss says the station is not about to break the law.
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1: That's
0: that
1: you.
0: Is, yeah, yeah. The Mighty Led Zeppelin.
1: Yeah, very good, good headphone song, man.
0: Yeah, very good. When it really bounces back and forth.
1: Yeah, yeah, yeah.
0: So I'm sitting here with JJ Rockin' Steve.
2: Over there.
0: You're just reminiscing about some of the CDs we put out and some of the stuff we did. I mean, JJ, you and I, we remember the time I threw a rock at you?
1: Yeah. But and I threw a rock back, and I hit the front door of the station, which didn't end well for me here at all.
0: No.
1: And I was telling Reggie here that if I had tried to hit the door, I couldn't hit the door. But of course, I hit the door.
0: Yeah.
1: Which was not good.
0: And broke it.
1: And I believe it looks like the same door.
0: Yeah,
3: oh,
0: might
3: it probably
0: be.
3: Is the
1: with,
3: same door
1: with new glass, yeah. Of course.
0: Oh God,
1: it's not my memorial.
3: And they fired you, right, for that?
1: That was along the way, and then it came a little bit after. First, I had to go make an appearance. I made an appearance. I think it was the Thruway Shopping Center, but
0: right.
1: I went somewhere with the boombox. I'll never forget this. And they gave us groceries to give out, of all things. Like, we ran out of T-shirts,
0: right?
1: They have groceries to hand out. And these two women got into a tug of war and a fight. Over aluminum foil.
4: Oh my gosh.
1: Had their hand on this, and they were like going to kick each other's ass over aluminum foil. It was unbelievable. I said, wow, this was crazy. It was just nuts. Foil fiasco it was. But yeah, you know, it's funny. We did, we broadcast from the Grammys in 1990, and we had Bill Hicks, the comedian, come up
0: there.
1: Oh, yeah. Jeff Healey.
0: Yeah. Yep.
1: And some New York personalities. Yep. We had Curtis Sliwa come in from the Guardian Angels. And the funny thing was, 3 years later, I got to work with Curtis when I was producing and helping out with talk shows at WABC, right?
0: Right.
1: So the funniest thing with Curtis was, I used to escort, there was a sports guy there who will go unnamed. I used to go down in the elevator with him. He'd always say, hey, can you come down in the elevator with me? Like, okay, come down the elevator with me. So Curtis says to me one day, you know why he wants you to go down in the elevator with him, right? I said, no. He said, he gets death threats all the time. People said they're going to shoot him. He wants you to take one of the bullets. I was like, no, that's a bad Curtis Sliwa impression, but still. So I never went down in the elevator with the guy again. That was it.
0: Great. Well, yeah, I don't blame you.
1: But yeah, it's funny how things come around, you know, what comes around goes. Then I wound up meeting Curtis and working with him 3 years after we met him in New York City.
0: Yeah.
4: Well, my friend always used to say about taking a bullet. You can take a bullet for somebody, but there's still five left at least.
1: Yeah. Stay away.
0: Funny, we used to think about you that way.
4: that was the situations you put me in every day of my life.
0: Oh, yeah. There were dangers, but you were such a good sport about it.
4: Like
0: really
4: I said,
0: was.
4: I would have done anything to be in radio, and I lived the dream of my life, and I would do it again.
0: Well, just to have a guy willing to do pretty much anything was worthwhile, really worthwhile.
4: And the best part with me was when women would call the show and I would go to their houses and take showers with them.
0: What?
4: Yeah.
1: Very nice.
0: Wait, I
1: never did that. How did you pull that off?
0: Yeah.
4: Well, they would, like I said, they would call and I would just go to their house and take a shower and then we would do a play-by-play.
1: Oh, nice.
4: But the funniest one was the first one where I was in the shower with the young lady and then we went through the emotions and everything.
0: Yeah.
4: And at the end, this guy walks in and goes, what the hell's going on? she goes, don't worry, it's Rock and Steve. He's like, oh, okay.
1: That's fine, right? See that? The celebrity works.
0: Yeah, it does work.
1: Yeah, it works. Funny. Goes far.
0: Keeps their fists right off you.
4: Yeah.
0: Yeah, we had some really good times.
4: We did, oh my goodness.
0: Yeah, great you times. Know, yeah.
4: I had a couple hit songs too, if you remember.
0: Which ones?
4: Well, the first one was Eight Sounds That You Hate. Normally, we did a couple that I made, you know, and one was a parody. This one was an original.
0: Right.
4: And it was done by John Tobin, the genius comedic writer that he is. He wrote it.
0: He's in Florida now, John, last I heard.
4: Was what?
0: Down in Florida.
4: Yeah, that's what I heard last.
0: He's living in Florida. I have to also say, you know, John Mulrooney is one of my favorite partners, passed away last year.
1: Yeah,
0: it was funny. It was really just tragic. And even though there were a lot of things about him that I didn't like, and they were thinking about me he didn't like.
1: Right.
0: He was still one of the funniest MFs that I ever worked with.
1: Oh, I saw him do stand-up in the 80s on Long Island. He was a riot before he was even famous. Oh, God.
0: So you want to play Eight Sounds You Hate?
4: Yeah, but while we're on the death thing.
0: while we're on the death thing.
4: Another coworker we lost was Mad Mike Colvin right here at PDH.
0: Yes.
4: That was a tragic loss
1: great,
4: as well.
1: Great person. Yeah. Loved Mike.
0: Well, Mike was the first producer.
4: Yeah.
0: He was
4: my biggest advocate as well, Mike was.
0: Yeah, I remember Mike, and I remember most of his shirts.
4: Yeah, he had great shirts. He had the toy shirts and everything.
0: Yeah, sports. It was wild. All right, let's do the eight sounds you hate from.
3: Hang on. I took that out of the CD player.
1: What's a CD player?
4: So while you
1: what
4: get
1: is
4: that,
1: is that some sort of device?
3: So you know, when we built the new studio, we're like, oh, we'll put these CD players in for emergency. So they're down they're down at my knee.
1: Can't get them.
0: Oh, God.
1: Where's the cassette deck? Is that in the other room?
3: You laugh. There's a cassette deck in the production room.
1: Yeah, look,
0: don't tell me you're a DAT player.
4: A DAT player.
3: There's a DAT player in there, too.
1: Yeah. I could have brought a DAT with us, too, you know?
4: It's funny. The origin of this song, real quick, while we're getting it ready, is that my voice is being compared to other sounds that are disgustingly annoying. So my voice is on top of the list.
0: Look at Steve over there.
4: Over there.
0: Over there.
3: Here we go.

If you were half the man I am, add to the list of eight. A fork and a knife, scraping on a plate, scraping on a plate.

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Hey, sounds so unique. Now let's review so you can really, really freak. Fingernails on a blackboard.

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1: Now.

0: What's up for wimps? 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
1: From the O'Connor and Partners Personal Injury Attorney Studios, this is the legendary WPDH and WPDH HD1 Poughkeepsie, WPDH Jeffersonville.
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0: The fourth annual Great Hudson Valley Balloon Race is coming once again for the fourth time, hence the title Fourth Annual. Over 30 hot air balloons are scheduled to fly each day.
1: Oh my God, I can't believe all the humanity!
0: Keep going, I like that. That's the ultimate play-by-play, if you think about it. The announcer who called the Hindenburg disaster.
1: Mm-hmm. It's a beautiful day in Jersey. We're hanging out down here by the chemical plants, the smog, the comet, beautiful. And here comes the Hindenburg. It's a beautiful, beautiful Zeppelin, one of the largest ever constructed. Oh, no, it's in the tower! Oh, no, it's busting the flames! I can't believe the people are going to shit! Oh, I have no eyebrows left. My eyebrows have been singed off. Oh, the humanity!
0: What about if the Hindenburg disaster was called by a Latin soccer announcer?
1: Holy guacamole!
0: Okay. Howard Cosell calling the Hindenburg disaster.
1: Who can forget down in New Jersey? A beautiful Zeppelin constructed by the Germans. Not very fond of the Germans myself, being a Jew. When the Hindenburg blew up faster than George Foreman in the last 5 years. Who can forget? Right there.
2: Right there.
1: Who can forget? Right there.
2: Right there. Right there.
3: Right over there.
2: Right over there. Ah, boy. John Tobin, very funny.
3: He is a funny guy, John Tobin.
2: Very funny. Yeah, I...

0: I mean, my initials, some people, like, some people just call me JJ automatically. Yeah. Like, I never referred to myself that way, but so that kind of took off, and
1: yeah,
0: you know, and then it was the Wolf and JJ for a little while.
1: Yeah.
0: Until I threw rocks at the building. You know, I lasted after that a little while.
1: When I threw the rock at you, I don't even know why I was mad.
0: I don't know. I probably didn't do something early enough in the morning.
1: I have no idea.
0: Yeah, it was five. We would do wake-up calls. They were real wake-up calls, everybody. You know how they do these on radio stations today, and they're scripted. We would call people at 4:45 in the morning, 5:15 in the morning. I remember you called this guy. We couldn't air this call. He called this guy and said that someone, his gay lover, had chained himself to the desk in the bank. Okay? And the guy got, he called, we couldn't hear the call.
1: Yeah.
0: And then the next day, the guy called and he wanted to know, they put me on the phone as the producer of the show. The guy was pleading with me. He wanted to know who put them up to it so he could fire them. And I never gave a name out. I said, no, I'm not going to tell you who did it.
1: Good
0: because
1: for you.
0: Because what I said to him was, it never got on the air.
1: Yeah.
0: So the only person who heard it was you and us.
1: Yeah.
0: And it was hilarious.
1: Yep.
0: It was funny as hell.
1: We did so many of those.
0: Oh, God.
1: They were really a good time. They were for real.
0: Oh, yeah.
1: And people thought we had scripted them.
0: No.
1: They were
0: not. My God. People, because you had such great ideas and had a great feel for improv, really, doing that stuff with people. I mean, you got the woman to dump water in her head.
1: No.
0: She dumped water in her head.
1: She thought her house was haunted.
0: Yeah.
1: And I got her to pour water on her own head because that would keep the ghosts away.
0: And you hear her husband in the back, what are you doing? He's yelling in the back, what are you doing? She's like, the house is haunted. That's on the first Wolf and JJ cassette, actually, or CD. I think it turned into a CD at some point. But that was from 1990 Roof-a-thon.
1: Yeah, is that the...
0: It feels like it was yesterday. That's crazy.
1: You know, I looked for this track listing and I couldn't find it. The Waterway call is on here.
0: Yeah. She says a bad word in that, though. Can't really play it.
1: No, you can't.
0: You can't tell, but you can tell.
1: Barely. Oh, the Scotsman bag.
0: Yeah, you used to run that. Remember that?
1: Yep. That was probably the dirtiest bit ever on this radio station. It was a guy blowing his bagpipes.
0: Oh, I remember.
1: But really, he was getting a BJ. And
0: the funniest BJ ever, though. So
1: yeah, it was very funny.
0: She made it good.
1: Big Eater. Oh, Jack calls. This one, Jack calls Lloyd's. We had a guy who did a great Jack Nicholson impression, and we called Lloyd's of London, and he wanted to insure his penis. So it was like the guy was perfect too. The guy at Lloyd's, he realized it was a bit and just played along with it.
0: Yeah.
1: So he's I had some really good times here.
0: You know, it's on there. You know, it's on that. Bambi's Got a Gun is on there. And I remember I started to write it, and Bob finished it and went and got it produced by those guys you knew up north. And the funny thing was, years later, I heard people playing it and taking credit for it. And I called two different radio stations to say, you know, because they were saying, this is my latest bit. And I said, where'd you get it from? And I was busting their chops about it. Like, where'd you get it from?
1: Yeah.
0: Where'd you get it from? Because, you know how on radio you really want to take credit for something you did.
1: Of course. Yeah.
0: And I was like, you know, and I got a big argument with Opie from Opie and Anthony. Before he was with Anthony, he was on WBAB on Long Island. He was he played that bit, I remember. And I was like, I called him on the air and said, where'd you get, you know, behind the scenes? Like, don't worry, dude. Don't worry, dude. And I'm like, all right.
1: Yeah, don't worry, dude.
2: So how old were you guys doing this?
1: Man, how old was I? 35,
0: 40? 30s. You were in your, when I was here, I was 20, let's see, 1990. I was 27 years old. So he was like 33 or 4 years older than me, right?
1: Well, yeah, now I'm
2: 16.
1: When
2: did you start?
1: 68.
2: When did you start?
1: You know, where I started?
2: No, where and when?
0: I can play it where we started. I have it on my phone. I have you as Bob Marks on my phone.
1: That's right.
0: Doing music of your life.
1: I'll tell you, the first thing I ever did, the station I worked at was a small AM station in New Jersey.
0: Yep.
1: I got called. I went to broadcast school. Never thought I would get a job. But they got me a job. So I'm on this station, and I would do the weather and then play everything on reel to reel. And for the first seven times, when I did the weather, instead

0: instead of saying the relative humility, I said the relative humility. And I did that seven times. Olin finally called me up and he said, "What are you doing?" I said, "Well, what am I doing?" And he straightened me out. So that's how I got started.
1: You want to hear Bob Marks for a second?
0: Sure.
1: Let's see if this works. There's nothing bad. There's nothing bad here. Let's see.
2: Whiting before that, now is the hour. And we began with Freddie Martin and Tonight We Love. Hi, I'm Bob Marks. It is now 27 minutes past the hour of 8 o'clock.
0: God.
2: It is 76 degrees right now. And
0: that's
2: partly
0: me?
2: Cloudy skies.
3: That's you, man.
2: How do you join the music?
3: I thought it was Labor Jordy at first.
1: WXMC in Parsippany, New Jersey.
0: That was the first station.
1: You know, how do I have that? You know, in radio years ago, you would air check yourself. You'd put a cassette in.
0: Yeah.
1: So I just grabbed any cassette that was at the station, and when the show ended, after the show was in, I just popped the cassette out. Well, I was listening back to this stuff a couple weeks ago.
0: Yeah.
1: And when the show ended, I guess it was one of his tapes he had left around. I have like an hour of him doing beautiful music, doing, you know, Sinatra, Tony Bennett.
0: I hear that King Cole.
1: Bob Marks. Yeah. It's Bob Marks, everybody.
4: So when did you start at PDH?
0: When did I start? This was the first real job in rock radio that I had. I did overnights here. Then I got moved to the afternoons. And then I got moved to middays. And then I got moved to mornings. People kept leaving.
1: So, that was your talent. You wasn't there leaving.
0: It was
1: You're up, right?
0: I was scared to death. And finally ended up here doing mornings on PH, which was an absolute pleasure. I did it for about 10 years. And then I moved up to Albany to a radio station there where I worked for 14 or 15 years. So radio has been very good to me. It's so good to see Jeff Jensen and Rockin' Steve.
1: Great to see you, Bob. It really is.
0: Let's take a quick break, and we'll be right back.

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1: Home of Rock and Steve, too.
0: And home of Rock and Steve. And Lane Bajardi joins us.
1: Good morning.
2: Hey, good morning, Bob. How are you?
0: Great.
2: You're looking good. I heard you guys on the radio. I figured I'd come down and say hi. Thanks for inviting me in.
0: No, I had a wonderful time. You know, Lane and I, back in the day, we didn't like each other.
1: Tumultuous. Well, tumultuous, to say the least.
0: Yes, it was. I remember the time I was playing the Allman Brothers, and you came in the studio with something. I don't know what it was. And I grabbed your tie.
2: Do you remember that? Yeah, the setup for that, yeah.
0: Yeah.
2: Yeah, yeah. I think that was out of the time where your license was suspended.
0: Yes.
2: Yes. And you were...
0: driver's license.
2: And at one point, you were living on one side of the Hudson.
0: Yep.
2: And you were leaving people with the impression that you still live there, and you were driving down maybe from Columbia County.
0: Right.
2: But I knew that you had actually moved to Ulster County.
0: Yes.
2: And so we were talking, and you were free talking about the fact, I've got a license problem. I got to take care of this. And he said, well, I'm coming down from Columbia County. I said, I thought you were coming down 9W. Every morning, down 9W, where the state troopers...
0: Did he hear that? He shut the mic off. Yeah.
2: Immediately, the break, he went straight to break, and he grabbed my tie and started yelling at me.
0: Yes.
2: And we had a minor physical altercation.
0: That was, I look back on it now, and it was actually funny.
2: Oh, it's hilarious.
0: But you were, I was banging you against the board, and it was skipping. The Allman Brothers was a song, and we actually were skipping. Yeah, it's funny the things you could remember in hindsight.
2: Yeah, we set up that kind of animosity. That was part of the show. But sometimes it got a little too personal, and sometimes you cross the line, sometimes I cross the line.
0: Yes.
2: And that was definitely a time I crossed the line.
0: It was a rivalry of sorts.
2: It was, but it was mostly when we were here.
0: Yeah.
2: There was a time where we had to move out of what is now the WPDH facility on Pendell Road, the brand new facility at the time 30 years ago.
0: Yeah.
2: Which still looks fantastic, by the way. They're doing a great job here with it. But we had to move to Washington Street. There was
0: yes.
2: a penthouse in an office building we had to temporarily move into for about 18 months while they rebuilt this facility. And it was at that point that was the time that you set up the whole thing where you were going to die in a drunk driving accident.
0: I did.
2: The radio. And there were all of these things that we did up there that really brought us together as a cohesive team. You, me, Steve, John, and of course Mikey, who we miss every day.
0: When I did that, I was trying to make a statement about drunk driving and how dangerous it was. So I thought it'd be a good idea for me to kill myself on the air.
1: Good idea. You
0: act like I was in a traffic accident.
1: You're a genius, Bob.
0: Yeah, I'm a genius. So I did the bit. About an hour later, I came clean and said, no, it didn't really happen. I just did this as an anti-drunk driving statement. I forgot that I own the comedy club across town.
2: Laughing Wolf.
0: Yes. I went into work that night, and the owner of the Blue Jean Steakhouse looked at me and said, what did you do? He was pissed. There was a lot of people who were really angry about that.
2: But it was very upsetting because it was set up perfectly with the sound. You were on the phone in the car. You were running late to work that day. And Steve, was the setup had to do with the change in the clocks over the weekend? Was that the one?
3: That was different.
2: That was a different one. Okay, but there was some setup for the fact that Bob was actually driving instead of being in the studio at the time. And he's live on the air and he's on one of those 20-pound cell phones that we used to have and carry around.
0: Briefcase. Yeah.
2: And suddenly you hear, and I think I heard it at the top of the show, and that Mikey's wonderful piece of, of self-deprecation for you, you heard that sound of you, allegedly crashing somebody crashing in a drunk driver, hitting you and killing you, and the announcement on the air that you had passed.
1: And you know who sold it? His wife.
2: Yeah. Wow.
1: And my first thought was, oh my God, I just started the radio. What's going to happen now?
0: Thanks a lot, Steve. I appreciate that.
4: You were the master of going viral before there was going
0: viral.
4: Really, right? If you think about it.
0: You know, my wife knew about it. Deanne, she's wonderful, by the way. But but nobody else knew.
3: I didn't even know.
0: My friends, nobody else knew that I wasn't really dead.
2: I wasn't told until that morning.
0: No.
2: Billy took me aside to explain what was happening.
0: Yeah.
2: And then they waited to that point to tell me. Maybe if they told me sooner how it was going to set up, I could have been more of a role in it. But I went in the air and did a newscast right after it happened. And I was, you know, I read the news. I was shook. I didn't read anything about what happened.
0: Well,
2: you
0: know, sure.
2: I wasn't part of that part of the setup, but
4: and that
2: it was
4: happy news.
2: Yeah, no. It was like it was one of those things where we were like we didn't know what just happened.
0: Yep.
2: So it's like okay, it's mine. I'm going to read the news and I'm going to leave the studio. We're going to play some music, come back, and that's when D came in and also said some things.
4: I have the newspaper. I still have the Times Herald Record at home.
0: Do you really?
4: Yes, I do. I have. You're on the front page. When the aftermath, like a day or two later.
0: You got to send me a copy of that.
4: I'll send you a copy.
0: All right, I would love.
4: A bit of a hoarder. Please, if anybody can help me, help me. hence the 35-year-old T-shirt on my back today.
0: With that appalling image of me.
2: I don't know how that ever got approved.
0: I don't know either.
2: It's, you know, and you were a handsome man at that time.
0: At that time,
2: kept making all these caricatures that made you look ridiculous.
0: I look like a big rat.
4: Yes.
0: I look like a and they put that on billboards.
2: It always looked anti-Semitic to me. Yeah. That particular.
0: I look like a Holocaust survivor.
3: You could actually pass for the rat man, a superhero. You know, it's a rat.
2: He was ahead of his time.
0: Yeah. Wow. Yeah, and you know, there are times I miss it, so I was glad to get in here and do this with you guys. We have to take another quick break. We'll be right back.

0: So, Larry, what are we talking about today?
1: Well, I'm going to do this on this. They're trying to get rid of this Joe Camel. They're basically trying to ban all the Winston Cup stuff from racing, and I think it's ridiculous.
0: Mm-hmm.
1: What the hell is this, Rush? I'm madder than Janet Reno's blind date. you imagine? All this banning cigarette garbage is ridiculous. People selling drugs two blocks away, but God forbid a cartoon camel's the biggest threat. Say it makes little kids smoke cigarettes. Hell, I smoked cigarettes when I was a kid. It wasn't because of a Joe Camel. I didn't even know what the hell NASCAR Joe Camel was when I smoked. God dang, I was only 2 years old. Who's going to sponsor NASCAR and Winston Cup if they get rid of all the tobacco? We ain't going to get Stay Free mini pads in there. I can see it now. Well, we got 43 cars this year in the Kotex Cup. There's Jeff Gordon in the number 24 Strawberry Deuce Chevy Monte Carlo. Good Lord. Here comes Dick Trickle and the Syphilis Ford coming out of turn two. It's as ridiculous as a midget with a 3 foot wiener the way this guy is.
2: I see your point, Larry.
1: Good Lord. Gonna have a race every 28 days. With this sponsorship, right. I can see people coming up to me. Hey, Larry, how did you get tickets to the Tampon 200? Huh. Well, they're hard to get, but I pulled some strings.
0: Yeah.
1: That's right. And got in there. Yeah. Earnhardt, what happened out there? Well, Irvin hit the wall and I slipped in his vinegar. This track is ridiculous. Out of all the tracks, this one retains water more than all of them. And I have had it up to my rock-hard, hairy, Arnold Schwarzenegger, muscular-looking ass with this country.
0: Larry, I can see why you're pissed.
1: It's harder to understand in a choir full of retards singing the Rubber Band Man. God bless America.
3: Larry the Cable Guy.
4: You know, he has done so well, Larry the Cable Guy. 101.5 WPBDH. He has really, really made it big.
5: Yeah, it's a lot of movies.
4: I forget Cars or some of the other films. The last show that I did with him was at the Palace Theater. We sold it out. He got paid $26,000
5: wow.
4: for 45 Ooh. Minutes. Now, hundreds of thousands of dollars.
5: Yeah, long career. Long career, right?
4: Yeah, he's a very funny guy. You know, that was Larry's part of Larry's act, the character. His real name is Dan Whitney.
5: Oh, wow.
4: And he would do Larry the Hippo Guy in his stand-up. And it just became who he,
5: took
4: who
5: off,
4: he was.
5: Right? Yeah, we had Jeff Foxworthy on. Before he was Jeff Foxworthy, he played like Bananas. And I remember the next day, and I had his home phone number. I actually called him at his home in L.A. and eventually he changed it. But I remember we had him on, and Mike Harris, the GM at the time here, said the next, like, we had a meeting later that day. He said, that comedian you had on this morning? I said, yeah. He said, don't have him on again. He sucks. And then 6 months later, Jeff Foxworthy was like huge. He just blew
4: huge.
5: Up. He never played Bananas again. That was it. He
4: no.
5: was done with the Radisson.
6: Is your GM smarter than a fifth grader?
7: Oh, Harris hated my guts. Mike Harris did hated me.
4: Now, why do you think he hated you?
7: Because he told me he did, basically.
5: Oh, that would do it. Yeah, exactly.
6: I heard he hated everybody.
5: Yeah. I'm like being honest, you know? Yeah.
4: Yeah, every time I would go into him during contract renewal, he would step around his desk and put his butt up in the air. and I was like, well, you know why I'm here. It was a lot. I had a lot of fun here at this station. 50 years. That's amazing.
5: It is amazing.
4: 1976, really, really great.
5: Right? And all the names that have come through this place.
4: Yeah.
5: It's crazy.
4: When you think about the list, we have to take a break. All right. Be right back.
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23: This is Paul from Newberg Brewing. 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

0: 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God, it feels really funny to say that.
1: Yeah,
0: it's
1: right?
0: So true, though. I'm here with Rocket Steve and JJ.
1: You sound good.
0: You know, it's been good to be on Lane.
2: Hey!
1: Lane Majority.
2: Hey, yes. I got a bone to pick with Jeff, though.
0: What?
2: Jeff keeps saying he was your first partner.
0: No, you were.
2: I was your first partner.
1: You want to fight?
2: No, because okay. they hired me right at the same time that they moved Wolf up to full-time afternoon drive. He started here in the afternoons, the Full Moon Saloon.
0: That's right.
2: And I was the newsman. They chose to go with him in the afternoon. So we that was a great show, the Full Moon Saloon you had.
0: Yeah, we just saw Stan Beinstein and Rob.
1: Wow, Rob Dyson's here. Yeah.
0: Look at that. Wow.
1: Rob Dyson, a great gentleman and scholar.
0: It is old school week here.
1: Yeah, it is.
0: At WPH. It's been a real pleasure with you guys.
1: It's fun. It's been fun.
0: I even like seeing Lane.
1: which is a big jump.
0: Well, yeah, but you know, you mellow out a little bit with age.
1: Right.
2: Look, he's here.
0: Hey, Rob.
2: Holy cow.
1: One and only Rob Dyson.
3: How are you?
0: How are you?
1: How are you, Rob?
3: Good. How
1: are
3: we doing?
1: Rob.
3: Lane. I can't believe we got Lane out.
1: The Rob Dyson, everybody.
3: The newsrooms in New York.
0: Yeah.
1: Yeah.
0: You know, Rob, for those who don't know, you used to own the radio station.
3: That's right. Long ago.
0: Long ago.
3: We started the way you started. I don't want to interrupt your programming here, but
0: go ahead.
3: When we started it, there were four people starting it. It was Stan. Who everybody
0: Stan
3: knows.
0: Beinstein.
3: Yep. And then, of course, Dave Groth, our chief engineer.
0: Is Dave still here?
3: Dave is up in Albany working today, as a matter of
0: fact. Great.
3: And then Roy Rutanen. And it was literally the four of us putting this whole thing together. And what was most striking about it was we had it was automated. We had a machine that played tapes. And we had a live morning show with Rutanen.
0: Yep.
3: And the rest of the staff at the radio station, we were an AM, FM radio station. And in those days, FM was just starting to pick
0: new.
3: Up.
0: Yeah.
3: Starting, you know.
0: Yeah.
3: And so, yeah, I mean, your first job was at an AM station, right?
0: Yeah, it was. Yeah.
3: So, what we did was we started a morning show and then went to a recorded, it was taped, sent from... what was the name of that guy, Stan? Detroit?
4: Tom Krikori.
3: Was it Detroit?
4: Detroit.
3: And Detroit.
4: Roy Rutanen warned me. He said...
0: Sam Beinstein, by the way.
4: He wears a white belt and white shoes. We had tapes running. He played Voodoo Chili by Jimi Hendrix and Poetry Man by Phobe Snow. These tapes were filled with malaprops.
3: Anyway, so we started it.
4: Snow.
3: Snow.
0: Oh, my God.
1: I said, wait a second. Those aren't the right titles.
3: Mics live, by the way,
0: I got to show you. You were the greatest guy to work for.
4: Is this thing on?
3: What's that?
0: You really were the greatest owner that I could imagine for the time I was on the radio.
3: Well, let me give you an interesting thing. When we started this, I think we could admit we literally didn't know what we were doing. Literally.
0: Mm-hmm.
3: So off we went. And we just kind of followed what we thought was right. And then we kept, but it was all mostly automated. And then the big thing was everybody wanted to get rid of the machine.
0: Right.
3: The machine. That was the thing. You get rid of the machine. So you get rid of the machine in segments.
0: Mm-hmm.
3: So what did we do? I think then we did.
4: Next guy was Ron Nenny.
3: Nenny at night.
4: And he's in California. He'll be on tomorrow afternoon.
0: Oh, okay. Wow.
3: Nice. Ron Nenny started nights. And was it after drive time?
4: He started.
3: I'm trying to think of what his shift was.
4: I could be wrong, but I think that Nenny started in the afternoon.
3: Okay. Well, anyway, so afternoon going into the evening.
0: Mm-hmm.
3: And all of a sudden, we started seeing the sales volume going up.
0: Yeah.
3: And the other salespeople here who were used to selling the AM station, WEOK, which was well established, a major force in radio here, they started saying, hey, wait a minute, maybe I can make some money. Maybe I can make some money by selling FM radio.
0: Yeah.
3: I mean, what a revelation for them.
4: The late Larry Plover of The Last Chance put a lunch together in March of 76. You, me, and he. We were partnering on some rock shows at the Bardavon and The Chance, and I had 2 years buying TV time for Tide and Ivory Soap in the city. I had some creds. I had, knew how to crunch numbers. He said, he needs you. We had lunch. I sat down. I don't want to go back into advertising. I hated it. I hated it. So I said to you, Larry left the table. We talked for an hour, talked about what NEWFM in the city represented.
3: And that was before I met Rutanen, who was going to
4: No, you had him already.
3: Was he always...
4: You had him already because you said, when I said, I don't want to do the advertising, I want to program this thing. And you said,
3: that's right.
4: I need you. You said, you'll thank me in 2 years. I thanked him in 6 months.
1: Nice.
4: And every year thereafter. But... So I demanded one thing, and I carry it with me, my first business card.
0: Yep.
4: It says ad sales slash programming,
3: yeah,
4: which was a nightmare for Roy because I was relentless with what we should be playing instead of doing. But my job was the concert business. Lou Pels, the GM at that time, said to me one thing. I don't want you touching the AM. Just sell the FM. No gin mills, no head shops.
1: It's funny how things have like come around. Now you hear head shops on the radio and the machines are coming back to take over. Oh my God.
0: It's true.
1: Oh man,
3: you know, one of the things, are you getting this?
5: Yeah.
3: One of the things that was interesting, you know, I mean, this is old radio, but what was interesting is every time we added more live, the sales volume went up.
0: Yeah.
3: Because it was live radio. But in those days, people responded to live radio because there weren't any alternatives. Now there are 50 alternatives.
0: Yeah, I mean, 50 years on the air is, it'd be hard to find radio stations that actually stay the same format for that long.
1: Yep.
0: Very hard.
4: They're being shy. You too.
3: Anyway, hey. I know you guys are doing some programming here. I'm going to sit and watch.
1: No, thanks for coming on, Rob. It's great, man. Great to see you after all these many, many moons.
3: But the thing that's interesting is, I'm proud of what we did.
0: Yeah.
3: I'm proud of all the people that we had working for us.
4: Even this guy.
3: And here's one of the guys who can imitate me better than anybody else on the planet.
1: The voice of Kermit the Frog, everybody.
5: No, I can't do that anymore.
1: That's Greg O'Brien, everybody. Greg O'Brien.
3: Yep. Greg O'Brien, everybody.
4: Yes.
5: Oh, my God. This is amazing. The ghosts are coming out of the wall.
4: The mic is there.
5: Oh, there it is. Okay. I don't know what. I'm going to lean over like this. But, well, that was the funny thing about the old days, the way the old building was. And I'd come in and people be working in, you know, Rob's mountaintop, I used to call it. And I used to come in, and people would jump like, oh my God, Rob's in the building. And I'd go in there and go,
3: Where's Roth?
5: Where's Groth?
3: You know, this crazy stuff that we're doing, this rock and roll, I don't get it. Who's this waking up with the wolf? Let's have some, nachos rancheros for breakfast. I don't know.
6: But you know, one of the persons I was thinking that would be, I hope she's listening, is Karen.
0: Oh, yes.
5: Karen
0: Breyer. Karen.
6: And I don't know where, I've got to find out if she's listening because she was an integral part of kind of the intelligentsia, especially when we did that promotion on your show.
0: Right.
6: It was a long story, but it was a promotion of a husband and wife meeting in the studio. Under kind of conflicting circumstances.
0: Yep.
6: It was a great promotion.
0: I remember that.
6: Great promotion. Anyway, I think that what we did, and you're right, Wolf, when you think about a programming of a radio station being so consistent.
0: Rarely happens.
6: And it's also, in this region, the only station that plays the music that we play.
0: Yeah.
6: Which is what it was when we started.
1: And sounds great, by the way. Technically, it still sounds. It just has this sound. When I came over up to Taconic today and I was able to get it, it just has this, it's got this punch to it. You know, it makes the music sound great, too.
0: And, Rob, you deserve really a lot of credit.
6: Well, yeah.
0: For having...
6: Look, you know, it's... Look, the product is what you guys created.
3: you know, I mean,
1: dueling Dysons right now.
5: I mean, for God's sake, stop blowing smoke up his ass. It wasn't that great.
3: But this is the
5: first. He was the owner. Big deal.
3: This is the first time I've been in the station in a long time.
0: Right.
3: And what's interesting, when you walk into a radio broadcast studio now, it's computers.
0: Yeah.
1: Yeah.
3: It's not records. We used to have shelves of records, most of which were at Stanley's house. And
7: Billy took a bunch of that stuff.
3: Yes,
7: too.
0: Yep.
3: And then we had the news department. Lane, of course, got into that. You got to talk a little bit, Lane, because you were part of this deal too. But, you know, and a couple other things. If you're watching the basketball, the basketball tournament between the Knicks and the,
1: Spurs,
3: the primary announcer is Mike Breen.
1: Yep.
3: Mike Breen's, the first game he ever called was out of here. It was an Arlington football game with Rich McCaffrey.
0: Wow.
3: Rick and Mike did that game, and that was the start of Mike Breen's broadcasting career. And now look at him. I mean,
4: then he became our news director for 4 years.
3: That's right.
4: He was here every day.
3: And he's the voice. He's the voice of
7: a Hall of Fame broadcaster.
4: And so are you, Lane Picciardi. The only news station left in New York City. 10-10 wins. An anchor on wins.
0: Yeah. By the way, I thoroughly enjoyed this. Rob, it's great to see you. Stan as well. Really, really good to see you guys. And to hang out here, be able to talk to the audience.
1: And great to see you, Bob. Absolutely, 100%.
7: Great to hear you, Bob.
1: It is, yeah. I'm glad to be back here, not, you know, being escorted out of the building.
0: I'll escort you out of the building, don't worry.
7: They want you to make it in Jerry.
1: They let me walk out of my own.
0: Yeah, really.
4: The day you staged that car crash, I was in Florida visiting my parents. Michael Harris called me in the morning and said, "You're going to have problems today." I'm on vacation with my family. What did he do now? He didn't have to say your name. He did not have to. I didn't get home for another 4 or 5 days, but I know one client, will not be mentioned, refused to ever spend a nickel with us again because his wife was weeping. And I said, if your wife was weeping, did he not do his job? Didn't matter. She was
0: didn't matter.
4: He made her cry. I'm not spending my money.
0: Well, it was great. I really enjoyed and I enjoyed this. I enjoyed coming in to hang out with you guys.
1: I'm glad you're not dead.
0: Okay. No, I'm not dead.
1: You know that, so.
0: No, I'm all still right. alive.
1: There you go.
0: And I went through here to Albany, and to come back here to help you guys celebrate 50 years is a real honor.
1: Can I just say 101.5 WPH?
3: Great to have all you guys
1: here. Yes, great.
8: Yeah, it was a great time.
7: Thanks, Rob.
0: All right, thanks, everybody. Appreciate it. Have
1: years.
0: A wonderful day.
1: 50 over years. There. Happy anniversary,
8: 50
1: WPH.
8: More over there.
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1: All right, Ramones, 101.5 WPDH, the home of rock and roll. I'm hijacking the OB's show here. Greg O'Brien, the OB, is here.
2: Oh,
1: we got an early afternoon traffic jam going on.
3: Oh, my God.
1: How's it going, man?
3: It is the weirdest. It's crazy because this is the first time in 23 years I've been in the building.
1: Right, right.
3: And so I was saying to myself, I says, I can't do this on my own. And I had to bring somebody in. And who better than Tick?
1: I appreciate you calling. I'm happy to be here with you, man.
3: You have the old and you have the new.
1: Right.
3: So it's kind of interesting. And I have to say to Tig, thank you so much, because you went to Triumph last night down at Jones Beach.
1: Oh, it was great. Had a great
3: and
1: time.
3: And that's quite a haul.
1: Yes. I didn't drive, of course.
3: No. So did you take a party bus?
1: No, we were trying to arrange that. Never were able to get it together, but we just had a carload of friends that went down there.
3: Oh,
1: and,
3: nice.
1: Of course, my buddy Billy drove, and I don't do the Long Island drive. No, you know, over three hours to get there. I mean, it's insane. But
3: one of the things we did that I was thinking about, you know, memories of listeners and stuff,
1: because
3: the biggest thing that that I experience from coming here, because I'm not from the Hudson Valley,
1: right?
3: You know, I'm some guy from Teaneck, New Jersey, but we very interesting and very cool experience. We were taking a busload of people down to see the Stones.
1: I've heard about this Stones bus trip. Legendary story.
3: I think it was Voodoo Lounge Tour. And we had taken... Oh, Robin Taylor is here.
1: Yeah.
3: Oh, my God. And
1: want me to move over?
3: Yeah.
1: It's so unorganized, this thing. It's just like
3: you know what? But that's the whole thing. See, the reason I had

0: nationally known. I think worldwide known. And I made the bus stop at Rutz Hut. I said, people, you've never experienced a hot dog like Rutz Hut. The Rippers, they used to call it, because they were deep fried. But we stopped off. And I it was the funniest thing. And the bus driver said, okay.
1: Nice.
0: It was not far from Giant Stadium. And, you know, I always kind of like, if we take a bus tour down, I point out all the places that I knew in Jersey because that's where I was from. But that was a fun ride. So if anybody, here comes Robin.
2: Okay, so there were more than one bus that went to the Voodoo Lounge tour.
0: Of course, yeah.
2: So, and I was on, you were on the O'Brien bus that stopped for Red Hots. Red Hot Dogs, and I was on the Gatine bus, where when we opened the door, it was like Cheech and Chong.
0: Oh.
2: we really could have used some of those hot dogs, I got to tell you.
0: Oh, man.
2: But that was, and I remember Greg Gatine making his way down to like the stage going, Voodoo Lounge, Voodoo Lounge, Voodoo Lounge. And he just kept walking through a crowd of people going, Voodoo Lounge. And that was also the one. Was this the day that it was raining really hard? And there was like a crowd of people waiting to get in. And all I kept thinking is, oh my God, Victor Goodman will tell you the story too. All I kept thinking is that, oh my God, it's going to be like The Who in Cincinnati.
0: Yeah.
2: And I was getting like really nervous, and I'm really little. And, you know, so I started, let's just say a few Jack Daniels into the day. So I started punching all around me and like twirling around and just punching. And people were like, that girl's crazy. What is that stupid bitch doing? And Victor like turns around to see what was going on. And he's like, oh my God, it's Robin Taylor. But I had like at least 3 feet around me of clear space. Nobody was coming near this girl because she was the crazy one.
1: Did you host that bus?
2: No, Greg Gatine hosted that bus. And Greg O'Brien hosted like the more normal people.
0: I remember we did, somebody was left behind when we left.
2: Was it one of ours?
0: One of our people.
2: Was it Ken Carroll?
0: No, it wasn't one of our people.
2: Oh, it was one of our listener people.
0: A listener that wandered off, and I don't know where they ended
2: up.
0: Oh,
2: they were left behind at Giant Stadium.
0: We were supposed to be back at the bus, and we waited, and then finally, they're probably in Cleveland now.
2: Well, probably. Yeah, well, Cleveland rocks. It's cool.
0: Exactly. There you go. But one of the things that, you know, again, it's been more than 20 years since I've done this, so please excuse my, you know,
2: my professional radio voice. It's better than it's ever been.
0: Never did this. I haven't done this in a long time, so I'm kind of like almost a newbie in a way. One of the things that I thought about that we should always talk about is the listeners that we had, the community of this area. I was always very, and Teg, you know this from being around kind of almost like emceeing shows yourself, you know, like The Chance. You were...
1: Oh, The Chance, so many memories.
0: And, you know, I was thinking about all the great bands that we had in this area.
1: Right.
0: There was a music scene that was so amazing. And I think about those, the bands that we saw, the local bands, that were outstanding musicians that we had in this area.
1: It was always a great scene in the Hudson Valley. It really
0: and,
1: was.
0: You know,
2: oh, yeah.
0: There was, I'll tell you a story, and to bring up The Chance real quick. I was down at, when I was in Houston, after I left here, I went to work for a production company down in Houston, Texas. And I was at a Social Distortion show down there. And I was sitting and talking to the sound guys, just happened to be by the soundboard. And we're talking about the sound of the, you know, place. And I had mentioned that I was from... You know, I came down from Poughkeepsie.

0: Gypsy. And the guy, the son, this is in Texas. And the guy goes, the chance?
1: Yeah.
0: And I go, yes. And he goes, that was the best sound, the sound people at the chance. This guy was just, you know, we're in Texas, is it? The sound of the chance was amazing. The most amazing sound. And, you know, all those guys, like, I remember Jimmy Shearer.
1: Yes.
0: Who did a lot of that stuff.
1: Still doing work around here, too, Jimmy.
0: Jimmy was outstanding. And all those guys, I think Dave Reuter from Alto Music, I think he was involved in that. Another great guy.
2: Bob Morf, the great Bob Morf, sadly passed away a few years ago in a motorcycle accident. But I still talk to his wife a lot. She's very involved in the whole music scene.
0: But that whole, the group of people, and now there's a drummer, Dave Goodrich.
1: Yes.
0: I think the name of his band, Worlds Within, I think at that time. And I wish I could remember everybody and all their bands, but they were outstanding musicians and just a fun scene and the community of that. Like Karen Catalano, I mean, for God's sakes, Locks of Rock. She is like the champion of
1: hairstylist to the stars.
0: I'm telling you, but she is still, along with Lynn Mealy Versace, who is just a champion of this community that we had here that I was... I never saw a community, whether it was rock and roll, whether it was just community service, that I've seen when I came here. It was, you know, again, I was an outsider to the Hudson Valley coming from, you know, Jersey. And this was all new to me, but it was such an amazing that I've never seen anywhere else, you know. Again, I learned all, you know, from Robin Taylor here and Tig and all Stan Beinstein and all those guys who I guess learned me about the area, and never anywhere else that I've gone, that you had this community that is just unique.
2: It's always been in the Hudson Valley. A mix of rock and roll and helping the community for somehow, because I know Karen at Rocks That Lock or Locks That Rock.
1: Rocks That Lock. Whatever,
2: she's a really good hairstylist. You would not know to look around this room that we know a really good hairstylist. However, we do. Lynn has been, we did many roof-a-thons with her with the March of Dimes. And so, yeah, we've been able to, still to this day, Sparrow's Nest, we're doing Roofathon for, one of my favorite charities here in the Hudson Valley. So we've been able to mix music and community really well through the years, I think. And I don't know of any other radio station that does it the way that we do it. And that's had, I mean, even before you got here, the music in the Hudson Valley, we have two albums of local music. And I mean, Twisted Sisters on there.
1: Rat Race Choir.
2: I have Rob right. You know, Rob, I'm really little. If you want to share a chair with me. We've known each other forever.
3: Anyway, the thing thanks. Okay.
0: If we had a camera in here. This is
2: here. There we go.
0: I don't think we know what we were doing, but we have no idea.
3: Anyway, you know, Greg, it's interesting. When we started the station, all of a sudden, all those groups had an outlet.
0: Right.
3: And we carried that outlet on. And the reason why it was, first, it was good programming, but the other thing, it was good for the community. And when we found, we did live music Friday mornings, and brought groups in. Granted, they weren't, you know, the big electric groups, but they all played. And then, of course, Robin, of course, was doing, emceeing dozens of them a week. And what was interesting was with the chance, and that was a key component of our initial growth, was the chance. And then the Civic Center started to get aware that maybe they could do something with rock and roll, and started programming rock and roll. But chance was the only bastion of any kind of of any kind of real entertainment, live right. entertainment, and so we keyed off of that because it was good business, good for best for our listeners, and great for the community. So we were lucky. So what's interesting is it seems to continue.
0: Right. Well, and that was the thing that one of the things that those bands and that music brought everybody together, because if I think back, a lot of our listeners became friends. I mean, I'm not trying to sound cliche, and it kind of sounds cliche, but they really became our friends. I have people that, you know, whether we took them on concert trips or we took them on vacations of some sort. You know, I remember taking a group of people up to Montreal for a Mets series, a weekend. And the listeners that came up with us were so... We became friends. We really did.
2: And Greg, don't you mean amigos?
0: Amigos. Oh, that used to drive Rob crazy.
3: But you know, the thing that was interesting about all of that was when we started, of course, we really didn't know what we were doing. So anything, we'd try it. And if it worked, then we'd do it again, maybe annually. Mm-hmm. Roof-a-thon, we didn't know what was going to happen with that.
2: Yeah. God knows if we did, we would have never done it.
0: Well, and also the other thing, the community events or the big events where we took the community and rock and roll and put it together, Riverfest.
3: Oh, yeah.
0: What a blast.
2: Oh, man, yeah.
0: What a, that was insane. Now, we, as a group together, you know, we had some fun times. You know, some I would love to tell the stories, but, you know, we kind of keep it, you know.
1: family oriented.
0: We'll keep it in the family.
3: By the FCC. So. Yeah.
0: Do we have to take a break? Reg, we'll take a break.
2: Are there bagels by any chance?
0: There are bagels in the back.
2: There's for real? And
0: the
2: coffee?
0: Kitchen. There's coffee in the back.
2: Awesome.
4: Oh, yeah. All so for you, Robin.
2: I'm all over it.
0: All right. We're going to come back in just a little bit. You're 101.5 WPDH. Let's rock this bad boy.

0: 101.5 WPDH, the home of rock and roll. And, you know, coming in and playing a song for listeners that became friends, that was for my friend Butch Jones, who has been a staple, a rock and roll staple of the Hudson Valley for years and years, and a little UFO, and a song that just any time that I need to wake up. And one of the songs that I know a classic disc jockey from PDH's golden days, or and still with his orphanage of rock and roll, Pete Clark, who's here.
1: Yay!
0: I'm so excited. One of my heroes as a jock, and I learned of the area from, you know, from Rob and Stan and Robin through the years. And Pete Clark was one of the guys that, if you don't realize, inspired me.
2: It's all my fault.
0: It's all his fault. So
2: you could have had a good career, but I ruined it for you.
1: No.
0: Yeah. I think what we're going to do is, Reg, we're going to take a little break. Is that what we got to do?
3: We can, yeah.
0: Okay. And then we'll come back and we'll talk some more with Pete Clark. I got Rob Dyson in here and Robin Taylor and a host of people in the background. Just this is quite a moment for us. For getting together for the first time in many, many years. And
1: like,
0: I don't know what the hell I'm doing.
1: Retirement home.
0: Well, speak for yourself. I'm still
1: a
0: spry young man.
1: This is the chair I sit in every single day. Yeah. That's why I made Tig move. I'm like, that's my mic, my chair.
0: I invited Tig, and he's sitting over here.
4: It's all right. It's all good. I'm going to take
0: okay.
4: That.
0: All right,
4: here we go.
1: Okay,
4: live radio, folks.
0: Okay, it's live and the OB with. I told people on Facebook it's going to be a brilliant disaster. So enjoy. We'll be coming right back with more.
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0: 98, the home of rock and roll, the OB, Greg O'Brien here. And that was a little hello to everybody, or trying to bring back something that I'm sure was on PDH airwaves back in the day, I'm sure.
1: Absolutely.
0: That was a big one, a band called New England, produced by Paul Stanley.
1: Paul Stanley. We had this huge wall of records in the back of the studio. It was there when you were here.
2: Right, yeah. Clark. Oh, yeah. Hey, Pete Clark.
1: Yes. Hey, Robin.
2: Why don't you talk into the microphone?
1: What microphone?
2: The one in front
1: of
2: you.
1: Is that how we do this? Is that how you do radio? I didn't know that. I never knew that. So we're having a contest. Does Greg have a deeper voice, or do I have a deeper voice? And I'm saying, no, neither one. It's Rob Dyson.
0: Rob Dyson has the deep voice.
1: I it's like, my God, he should have been on the air, but he was smart.
2: He made his way
1: get on once in a while.
2: Sometimes it was O'Brien, sometimes it was Rob Dyson.
0: Well,
2: couldn't tell the difference.
0: The funny thing about radio, Tom Snyder said this, you know, when you're on radio, you're always 29.
2: That's true.
0: And a lot of us
2: are 14.
0: mentally. We notice, you know, changes, you know, as my career took, from radio to voiceover to production. And your voice develops in a different way. Everybody still sounds exactly the same to me. You know, when I was driving up, listening to, you know, The Wolf, JJ, and Rock and Steve, and then you hear, you know, God bless him, our dear brother Mike Colvin, hearing those voices again. And Rob's voice hasn't changed either.
2: I know, but why? I was thinking about this the other day. I'm like, how come, like, all these people that I know in radio, we still sound the same, but then, like, there's the people, like, we grew up with you, like, your grandparents, like, oh, hello, hello.
0: Well, those days are coming. They're on their way.
2: But, like, when my grandmother was, you know, my age, she like wore, you know, house coats and have some matzo ball soup.
1: They got old and we didn't. That's the basic story.
2: So
1: we're still young.
2: And as long as we're on radio and nobody can see us, we look fantastic.
1: My hair is perfect today.
2: It looks so good.
1: I can open the windows, not worry about
2: my
1: hair.
2: Yeah, the thing is, it somehow got to be on your chin.
0: I have a great story, and because I want to mention a couple of jocks. When I first started, I was driving up from Hoboken, New Jersey, to do weekends, and the first two jocks that kind of took me under their wing, and I want to mention them because they were great guys, Joe Sussman and Joel Marshall, Joel Rubin, who is still doing radio to this day up in New Hampshire. And but there was a great story. Ron, you might remember this. We were playing, this is back in around 88, 87, 88, and we were playing, for God knows what reason, we were playing a Michael Bolton version of Dock of the Bay. And just an awful record. But I would come up every Friday night. I would come up, and I believe it was Joe Sussman who did this. And if it's not Joe, I'm sorry. But I'd come into the studio, and Joe despised that we had to play this record. And he would take, and we were still playing the vinyl, playing vinyl at the time. And we in the old studio, there was a bulletin board, and I'd come in every Friday night, and Joe would have a nail into the vinyl up on a bulletin board, and there's like, bam, he would just take the record so nobody would play it. And God bless him, Stu Shantz would always have a new brand new vinyl. But we're playing this record, and every time Joe would take the new record and just put a nail through it up on the bulletin board. It was hilarious. And I remember Greg Gattine said, you know, while we were playing Dock of the Bay, and Greg would just go, yeah, why are we playing this? Otis got it right the first time.
2: Well, it's true,
1: and it was
2: true.
1: The definitive reason.
0: It was just like, oh my God, but it was a very funny story.
2: Can you know, I tell Joel? First of all, Rob, I know you said you have to leave, and I want to get one thing straight. first song ever played on June 1st, 1976.
3: We're going to go to that in just a second, but okay. I just want to say one thing.
2: Okay.
3: Music is in the eyes of the beholder. And there were maybe five listeners that actually wanted to hear Michael Bolton singing on the Dock of the Bay. I'm not sure if they were listening to us, but...
0: I wanted to jump off the Mid-Hudson Bridge.
3: That and I thought that was... That's probably one of the worst renditions of any... That's the worst covers I've ever seen of anybody.
0: We played a couple of stinkers in our day.
3: Well, I'm sure we
0: but
3: did.
0: But that one was a big... That was just awful.
3: Yeah.
0: It was just
2: anyway,
0: awful.
2: Who was program director then?
3: Shelley, you're
0: Stu Shantz.
2: Oh,
3: I mean,
2: okay.
3: Robin, you're going to bring it up to date on what the history is of this song, or do you want me to do it?
2: I want... Because there's always... Everybody's always saying that... Rock and Roll Hoochie Coo was the first song played on PDH, and I always say it was not, that it was a Steely Dan song. And who's right, Rob?
3: That's right. Well, the thing, when we started, 6 o'clock in the morning on June 1st, 1976, the first song we played on PDH was, you ready? Cue it up.
4: I got the right song, right?
3: Here we go.
4: Okay, is that the right one, right?
3: That's the one.
4: Okay.
2: Okay.
3: Here it is, everybody.
1: Here we go.
3: The first song ever heard on PDH.
0: That's nothing.
2: That's a good song.
1: Sounds of Silence.
2: Oh, and
1: there it is.
2: Hudson
1: it's
2: Valley.
1: Ricky. It's Ricky.
2: Told you so.
1: You win, Robin. You win.
2: I win.
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0: 101.5 WPDH, the home of rock and roll. It's the OB, Greg O'Brien with Steely Dan. The first song, from what I understand, that was ever played on PDH from 1976, from June 1st, I believe, was the first on-air date. What was I going to say?
1: We have our rock and roll historian sitting next to us.
0: Yes. Oh,
1: Stan Weinstein is.
2: I always argued that it was Rock and Roll Hoochie Coo, but Larry Plover and I presented Rick Derringer at the Bardavant 2 weeks later. Right. I know it got played that morning.
1: Right.
0: Now, Stan Weinstein, who's been at every point in history, has either set up the stage or promoted the show. I believe you were there when Mary and Joseph were going to the...
2: well, I'll give you a line you tagged me with. What was it? 2,000 years ago?
0: He booked the end. True story. you're going to get a dose of... and, of course, with Jody Millman here as well, getting... I learned everything about the area, about the musical history of the area from Stan Weinstein. Again, when I mentioned that, you know, not from the area, and I learned so much from you
2: about
0: musically too. And again, from everybody, one of the things that I did, I learned everything from everybody in the building, whether it was the coming into the receptionist, whether it was the people, the sales department. Everybody had an effect on my career and on my job. I didn't do it alone. I had a lot of help. And one of my biggest heroes, and to this day, who just championed me throughout my radio career, Bill Palmieri.
2: Amen.
0: He was, and still is, he was our father, he was our brother, he was our uncle, he was our boss, but more than anything, our hero. And he took this station to a whole different level and made us all better, but everybody in this building, people working in the offices, people in the sales, like I said, in the sales, we also had incredible interns throughout the years that some eventually went on to their own careers here. So we were very blessed in that way. I consider myself very, very lucky, and I learned it all from everybody here, and even the listeners too. I learned they made me. You know, I did not do any of this alone. And it did carry me into my newer career in voiceover and audio production. Everything came from here. And everybody had a hand in it of whatever I became. Whatever career, whatever talents I had, it all came from here. And when we talk about the home of rock and roll, to a lot of us, this is home.
2: Amen.
0: You know,
1: that's even why we all came back.
0: Exactly.
1: 50 years later.
2: I'm getting verklempt. I can't talk.
0: A bit of a clempt. Anyway, we're going to take a little quick break, and then we'll come back with one last thing. But I do want to mention some new people who are friends of mine down in West Milford, where I currently live. My friends, Brian, Steve, Scott, and Tommy Kelly, from all the folks down at the Grasshopper, a place I go and hang out.
2: They were a spot in.
0: I know,
2: and
0: of course.
2: I didn't get to do that.
0: But I want to mention those friends of mine down there that are probably listening. So I want to say hey to all those guys. So we'll be right back with we wrap things up for me, and then we hand it over to Stan and Jody and the rest of the gang here at 101.5 WPDH.
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14: 101.5 WPDH, it is the home of rock and roll. It's the OB, Greg O'Brien here for just an amazing... I guess we're going over a little bit of time, but one of the things that Tig reminded me of and that we experienced back in the day was Rock and Roll Tuesdays at Let's Dance. Remember those nights were just absolutely insane. For a Tuesday night, ripping it up at Let's Dance. We had a one-time Jimmy Haslin running the show there.
15: Hey, Jimmy's still playing music around the Hudson Valley.
14: Yes, he is. But one of the things that I always enjoyed doing when Friday came, and it was, you know, getting close to 7 o'clock, we had a kickoff into the weekend. So, Reg, if you can hit that one, it's kind of like we make the switch, as we would call it, or as I would call it. So this might bring back a little something.

0: 101.5 WPDH, the home of rock and roll. Of course, that was something I used to do as we switched into weekend mode on Fridays in the Afternoon Experience, as I used to name the show back then. And that, of course, the Kings out of Canada. I believe they were a Canadian band, Pete.
1: I think they were. I think they were.
0: I believe so.
1: Calgary, maybe?
2: Hey.
1: I'm not sure.
0: Yeah, I think so. But before I get out of here, I think this was such a wonderful time. Thanks for everybody for joining me on this, because if I had to do it on my own, it would have been a complete disaster. And I want to thank Reg. And I have one more song that I'm going to leave people with, and I dedicate this to... Sometimes, you know, emotions can get up. To our good buddy, Mike Colvin.
2: Oh, yeah.
1: Yep.
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0: 101.5 WPDH, the home of rock and roll, is Pete Clark back in the studio once again. I've got Stan Weinstein
1: to my right.
0: Stan was our sales manager for 100,000 years or so.
1: With programming on my cart for the first year.
0: Yeah. And even when I was program director, you would stop in and help me program this station. Stu Shantz would say, yeah, Stan was in here opening records telling me what I should be playing. But you were all-encompassing, and you were one of the big You were one of the big parts of the success of the radio station, absolutely. And to my left, we've got Jody Millman. And
2: hello.
0: Jody, you were on the air. I came here in 1980.
2: I was here 78 and 79 through 80.
0: Okay. Yep. We probably just missed each other as far as being air personalities.
2: Yeah.
0: But of course, I know you from many other aspects of life.
2: Of our lives,
0: absolutely. It was a good time. I was doing the mornings, started in 1980. Tim Massey, my news person, or as he would say, I was his DJ. It's kind of like who was the drummer and who's the singer. You know that story, Stan.
1: Exactly.
0: And we had a good time. I was here till 84, and then Rob Dyson bought a station up in Albany. And I went up there, got promoted out of the Hudson Valley, and I keep coming back here. I've been back here, I think, 5 times. I keep coming back. You can't get rid of me.
1: Amen.
0: I'm back again.
1: Good to see you.
0: So, Stan, when I was listening to the Arch

0: on WABC, Sugar Sugar. Stan was at Woodstock.
1: No, actually, I wasn't.
0: No, but
1: like
0: you were.
1: Like Moses, I sent my people forward and stayed on the other side of the river.
0: But you taught me so much about the stuff that I missed, because I was a kid on AM, and you were very much into the whole beginnings of FM rock and album rock and psychedelics and the whole era that I was missing as a little kid. You know, today, if we're, what, 5 or 6 years apart, it makes no difference. But back then, when someone is 15 and someone's 21,
1: exactly,
0: that's an enormous difference.
1: I went to New Paltz. I was on the concert committee 69 and 70. And we started our season with The Who in October, 8 weeks after Woodstock.
0: Not bad for me.
1: I almost flunked out doing shows every month, 8 shows in 2 semesters. The Band, Mountain in 10 Years After, Joe Cocker and Mad Dogs, The Jefferson Airplane. I'll stop there. It just goes on and on. Went to the city, went back, got out of here, 73. Somehow I wound up at Compton Advertising buying TV time for Tide and Ivory Soap. I hated it. I crunched numbers and sold advertising for 2 years, and I decided I belong in the music business. I came back up to visit with New Paltz. I started a little booking agency. I became friendly with Larry Plover, the late Larry Plover, at the Last Chance Saloon in Poughkeepsie, which precedes the Chance. In March of 76, he says, this guy Rob Dyson, I know, is going to take that country station and turn it into the radio station that you need and they need you. It was modeled after NEWFM, as was I. So he set up a lunch. I sat down with Rob and Larry, and Larry left the table. And Rob and I start chatting, and he tells me what his vision for this thing is. And I say, I want to be the program director. He says, I've got the program director already. I need you to be sales managers. I don't want to be in advertising anymore. He says, you'll thank me in a year. I think I thanked them in 6 months, and I've thanked them every year since then. So I demanded one thing, that my business card say ad sales / programming. I was promoting a Rick Derringer concert with Larry Plover at the Bardavon mid-June. So the station had only been on the air for 2 weeks. Nobody knew it was there. And our Derringer show died. And I said, I need a real job. We'd lost some money. I came to work for Rob, and I started the day after the bicentennial. Not coincidentally to whatever we call this 250th debacle.
0: The bicentennial and a half.
1: The quinta who's whatever it is. And I'm not going to watch him talk for 2 hours, and that's the end of politics. So in any case, I came to work July 5th, 1976. And we had no ratings because this market was not a rated market. How do I sell advertising? We started doing contests. And when we did contests in those days, you didn't have cell phones, you didn't have internet. You had postcards. People sent in a postcard to win anything from an album to a trip to Jamaica. And I aggregated all these postcards, and I put them in one of those canvas mail sacks with a clasp on it. And I had about 3,000 postcards, about 15 pounds of paper in there. I go into a car dealer, and I try to chat with the fellow. I don't need any drug-addled teenagers. Your station doesn't. It's junk.
0: But that was the target demographic, wasn't it?
1: Exactly. I wasn't telling him this. The original general manager of the station was a fellow named Lou Pels. He was an elderly man then. And his first thing, I had long hair, and all these other guys are salespeople with short hair. He pulls me in his office and says, that's one thing. I don't want you touching the AM, and I want no gin mills and head shops on this radio station. I'm thinking to myself, what am I going to sell? I talked to Rob. I said, there's a little resistance here. He says, don't listen to him. Just do what you got to do. So I did what I had to do. I snuggled up to every promoter. Now, this is before the Civic Center, which opened in December 76. March 77, my alma mater, New Paltz, had a show that was too big for Elting Gin, where we had done The Who. The Elting Gin can handle about 2,000 people. 3,000 people showed up for The Who. And they knew they couldn't do Bruce Springsteen now, 8 years later, in Elting Gin. So they came to the brand new Mid-Hudson Civic Center, where they could fit 3,000 people in the hall. And we finally had a show to promote, followed in, which was an amazing concert. I won't go into any depth because Jody knows I won't stop talking for 2 hours. The next month, we have Billy Joel. It's just crazy. When I look back now at these iconic artists, and that was also an amazing show. 3 months later, July, we had Lynyrd Skynyrd, and Larry and I went to pick him up in that DC-10 that went down 3 months later. Mm. Well, you don't realize these are historic moments. They're just great shows, and we're getting attention. My buddy Rick Leshinsky started a concert calendar, three-folded. Back then, the drinking age was 18. There were 20 bars that had music, plus a few concert halls. The PDH logo was on 1,000 copies of this concert calendar that was everywhere. So it was really underground marketing. And I'll get now and I'll to the one show that I'm asked about most often. I posted a photograph in our website and in the on Facebook of the five jocks in October of 1978. And they were all wearing Who Are You t-shirts from the Who album with PDH and Who Are You together. And I believe your late mom, may she rest in peace, mm-hmm. Ellen, did these shirts for us. Right. She was part of the family. We just lost her recently. So there's Mike Harris, Ron Rizzi, Ron Nenny, whose shows were back-to-back, and we used to call them the two Ron runs. Nina Keller?
0: Kenny Gagne? Was he on?
1: No.
0: He was on the AM, but later he was on the FM.
1: He was for a while.
0: Yeah.
1: Nina Keller and Roy Rutanen not wearing the shirt. October 1978. A friend of mine since New Paltz, Eric Horsbowls. No, I'm not making his name up. Did three concerts in the month of October.
0: That was my air name. I'm kidding.
1: Eric Horsbowls. He could play chess with 12 people at the same time and just blow them all away. He was a master. But he was a nut. He didn't do certain things thoroughly. He had three shows in October. Talking Heads at Joyce Lake died with him. Peter Gabriel at the Mid-Hudson Civic Center lost money with him. And the coup de grace, the Police at the Chance. Now, everybody tells me they were there, but I can know the first name, tell you the first names of most of the people who were. There were four paid customers and the usual six hangers-on. How did this happen? The show was a Monday night. It was a football night. It wasn't a snowstorm. It was that point where it's just about freezing rain.
2: It was sleet, I remember.
1: Sleet, yeah.
2: That's why Mike decided not to go. Right. The weather's bad. Exactly. I'm not going to the Chance tonight.
0: Who are these three guys? We never heard of them anyway.
1: Well, here's the point. At the time, Eric was throwing in stuff like the cramps, and he had built a relationship with the Ramones where they'd come in every 2 months and work 50-50 for the door. The album cover of the album, Road to Ruin, is them sitting on the original stoop of the Chance, the brick stoop in front of the ticket booth.
0: I thought that was somewhere in New York City.
1: No,
0: that
1: is
0: CBGBs or something.
1: In fact, there's a Chance poster on the wall on the side. Last Chance. It was the Last Chance. In any case, it's the Wednesday before the Monday, and it's another one of those freaking Eric shows. Who's his band, the Police? I never got the record. I never got the press kit. I learned later that A&M Records did not want them to come over in their own steam, and they had a little tour. We also learned a lot about routing, and that Poughkeepsie was perfect. Boston, New York, right in the middle. Syracuse. So that's where they had the Red Barn in Syracuse, the Rat in Boston, CBGB's in New York, and they're playing the Chance on this icy night.
0: We had a lot of great bands that would come through the Chance. I was privileged to be here at a time where, A, the music, the rock music was great. The concert people were all coming to New York City, but they wanted to come someplace small first to work through the show, get the bugs out. They'd come here, and two nights later, they'd be at the Garden or the Coliseum.
1: Like Summerstock or Vaudeville. Yep. It's a warm-up date for the city. Exactly.
0: Yeah.
1: Yes?
0: Yeah. We need to take a break?
3: Well, we do need to take a musical break.
0: All right, we'll take a musical break. What do we have up?
1: Here's the one song I need you to play.
3: Okay. You got to give me a second to find it.
2: Let him play what he's got to play.
1: Roxanne. You got to queue up Roxanne because that's the story.
3: Do you want to know?
1: You have it queued up.
0: Is this like a psychic moment here?
2: Yeah.
3: This is the song.
1: Let me intro
0: the Psychic Friends Network.
1: I'll finish the Police story by introing Roxanne.
3: Okay.
1: I go down to the Chance the Wednesday before the Monday date. And he gives me the record. It's a 12-inch of Roxanne. I'd never heard the song. I didn't know anything about the band. bring it back to the production studio at the radio station. And I went, holy, this guy can sing and his drummer can play. Wow. I called everybody in that building into that room to listen to it. And I had no press kit. All I could say was the arresting sound of the police.
4: The arresting
1: and
4: sound.
1: Let the song run for 50, direct from England nonsense, you know.
4: Yeah.
1: And play Roxanne for 50 seconds. And I probably threw in an extra 20 spots over the weekend. Well, it really worked. One of my great highlights of my career, four paid customers paid $4 each. Eric paid $250 for the police and only made it $16 back. He lost $234 on the police. He lost money on the Talking Heads. He lost money. In any case, I'll truncate the story and say this was a song that we heard.

0: WPDH, the home of rock and roll. It's Pete Clark back in the studio again after all these years. Stan Beinstein's here with me. Jody Millman is here. Jody, you were on the air before I was. You were here late 70s.
1: Yes.
0: Right, you kind of were like fading out. Not fading out. You were leaving and going to better things as I was getting here, and I was getting into better things as well.
1: Well, at that time, excuse me, I was doing commercials for the T-shirt factory.
0: Right, Millman's T-shirt Factory.
1: That's how I was introduced originally to WPDH. But the person who really introduced me to WPDH was Ron Nenny.
0: Okay.
1: He and I went to college. We went to Syracuse together, and we were on the radio station up at Syracuse together. So we both graduated, and that was kind of my entree into WPDH. I'd come over here, hang out with him. Roy Rattanen was on at the time. And at that time, there weren't too many women on the air. Mm-hmm. And I was commuting back and forth from Poughkeepsie to go to law school at NYU. Mm-hmm. And he said to me, how would you like a shift? Sure, it was great. Did it on the weekends, would commute back up. I was on after someone named Mike Harris.
0: I think I know him.
1: Yes.
2: How come he's not here?
1: I told you, he was home taking a shower.
0: He had more important things to do.
1: Yeah, he was on. He did the 10 to 3 shift on the weekends.
0: Yep, I remember.
2: For those who aren't picking up on it, that's right.
0: Mike hired me to do more.
2: Jody and Michael are married.
1: You've stolen my punchline.
2: I'm sorry.
1: He was on 10 to 3.
0: Right.
1: And then, you know, we started to, I would say, flirt at mm-hmm. the end of his shift and the beginning of mine. Mm-hmm. And the rest was history. We've been married for 44 years.
2: Amen.
0: I was at your wedding.
1: That's right. Stan was at our wedding. Yeah. A lot of people here were at the wedding.
0: Yeah, it was beautiful.
1: Two boys later, both of our boys were really raised here. I mean, when they were little, they were running around, you know, at the station.
0: And now they've got their own kids.
1: And both of our grandkids go to the same nursery school. Isn't that funny? Small world, really small world.
0: So, Reg, what are we doing? We have to pay some bills.
2: Pay some bills.
0: Okay, we'll do that and we'll come back. We'll play some music. 101.5 WPDH.
3: 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All this month, we'll be bringing back some of the great moments in WPDH history to mark this golden anniversary. To kick it off, we're welcoming back many of the people that made WPDH famous over the years. This weekend, we're turning back time with the voices of the Wolf, Rockin' Steve, J.J. Jensen, Greg O'Brien, Freddie Coleman, Gary C., Scotty Perry, Smitty, Pam Brooks, and so many more. Tune in for the stories and the music of the time they spent here at the home of rock and roll. And that's just the beginning. We don't want to blow the whole wad now, but think Roof-a-thon, The Chance, a WPDH poker run, and a golden anniversary street bike giveaway. Damn, I said too much. But now that you're in the know, join us for the party that's been 50 years in the making. 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

0: Compton, 101.5 WPDH, the home of rock and roll. It's Pete Clark back in the studio from a long absence, doing our 50th anniversary thing here at WPDH. In the studio, we've got Jody Millman, and we also have Stan Beinstein. Stan's got another story
1: about
0: Peter
1: Frampton. What a coincidence that we're playing Peter Frampton here, right? 1980, Pete Francis bought The Chance, as you know it. We used to be The Last Chance. Put $1 million into that building, opened the balcony, did all kinds of things.
0: It was beautiful. He did beautiful things there.
1: And in the first year or two, struggled with second line acts. And a local musician who he lost just a couple of years ago, John Riggin, known as Skinny Riggin, had been playing bass with Peter Frampton at that point for a couple of years. And Peter was looking for a club date. There was a lull in his career. He was monstrously successful. And he wanted to work out the band, the current band, an extra guitarist, etc. So John brokered a date with Peter Frampton at The Chance, which was a real big deal for that room. The line for tickets, it went on sale at like a noon for $4 a ticket. The line went all the way back up the main mall, Academy Street, all the way out past the Good Times Cafe. Point was, it was a tremendous success. And Peter Frampton, known for his beautiful long blonde locks, had cut his hair short. And a photographer from Rolling Stone magazine took a picture of Peter. In those days, you didn't have Wi-Fi, you didn't have cell phones, you didn't have MTV. I think it was right around that time it started.
0: MTV started in 81.
1: Yeah, was that right?
0: The date was August 1st. It was 8/1/81. I remember that.
1: I remember
0: the Buggles video killed the radio.
1: So, forgive me for talking slowly without notes and without a script. Because Jody's going to kick me out of the room. The picture winds up in Rolling Stone of a shorn Peter Frampton in what was called Random Notes. Everyone in the music business read Random Notes. And here's Peter Frampton at a club called Chance in Poughkeepsie. The next day, every major booking agent in the music business called Peter's office, and my late wife, Rosalie, was running the office answering the phone for him. It was insane. Suddenly, he had access to all kinds of artists that were larger than that room, and that is the magic of the next 4 or 5 years until the fire, but I'll stop here.
0: Real quick addition, didn't they record some of the King Biscuit Flower Hours at the Chance?
1: Yes, Joe Cocker.
0: They could just back the truck up. The Chance was a great theater because they could back the truck up, just run the wires into the stage, plug them in, and they were done. And it was a great, as you said, a great sounding room, a fantastic place.
1: Yep.
0: We had all the top name acts here in Poughkeepsie, New York. It was like we were working in New York City.
1: I could go on for hours.
2: What about the guys that came through the radio station?
0: At that time,
2: Tom Petty. I remember that Stephen Stills was here. Mm-hmm. I mean, there were so many top people
0: Everybody
2: came to WPDH.
0: You're absolutely right.
2: They wanted
0: Jody.
2: To be interviewed.
0: You're absolutely right. I remember
1: Meatloaf and Todd Rundgren.
2: Right. Yeah, well, they're local. Well, Todd
0: they're
2: was local
0: at the time.
1: But Meatloaf was monstrously big, and I was the first guy to interview Phil Rizzuto about Paradise.
2: Okay.
1: I was at spring training in Florida. But that's a long story.
0: Thanks to you, his career went far.
1: That's right.
0: Thanks to you, Stan.
2: Pete, who do you remember interviewing here at the radio station?
0: I didn't do a lot of interviews because I did mornings, and rock stars don't get up that early. So all the afternoon people got to do that. Greg sitting across the room, Greg O'Brien, the OB, and you did a lot of them. And Rick Buser did a lot of them when Rick was here. Anyone doing an afternoon drive pretty much got that. But I was on middays on Saturday or Sunday. I think it was Saturday. And Joan Jett's I Love Rock and Roll. That was her breakthrough. And the week that hit number one on the charts, she was here in Poughkeepsie at the Mid-Hudson Civic Center. Mm-hmm. And she came in. I got to interview her. She was sicker than a dog. Mm-hmm. And no one knew. Like, I knew because I was in the room with her. But she had stomach cramps. She was doing terribly. She did a fantastic interview on the air, and I brought her on stage at the Civic Center. I did the announcements and stuff, and I got to watch the show from backstage. And she'd go out there, do her rock and roll thing with the guitar, and then she'd turn around, turn it back to the audience and play, and everyone thought, that's part of the act. She was in such pain. I could see her writhing in pain, but she was so professional and so good and so nice, and she knew that PDH was a big part of her career. We were one of the few stations that played her in the early days, Bad Reputation, before it became big again. And she had a lot of respect for us and a lot of thanks for us, and was a wonderful, wonderful person. Also, Stan, I think you took the picture. You were talking about Peter Frampton and his long hair and then short hair.
1: Mm.
0: I never had really long hair. I had more hair than I have now, but I never really had long hair. And the irony is, you took a picture of me with Rick Wakeman from Yes.
1: Oh, yeah.
0: And Rick had cut his hair, and I was standing there with short, I had longer hair than Rick Wakeman.
1: You look like a pair of accountants.
0: And there's no accounting for that.
2: Chibu.
0: But yeah, but it was like that. That was the only time in the world that I had longer hair than Rick
1: station.
0: Wakeman.
1: He wasn't even doing a date.
0: Yeah.
1: He was visiting someone around here, came into the station because I guess he liked the way it sounded.
0: Yeah.
1: I was shocked that, what the hell is he doing? And I drove over.
0: And we didn't recognize him because we're looking for a guy with hair down to his butt, and it was really short. So it was very unusual.
2: He was just at the Bardavon.
0: Yes. Yeah.
2: This summer.
0: Spring. Absolutely. Absolutely. One of the other acts we brought in was Asia. Remember how big Asia was?
2: Yes, yes. Supergroup.
0: Yeah. And I always prided myself on being able to come up with some pithy catchphrase or something, like way to promote. How do we tie the radio station in with this new band, Asia? I mean, they were from King Crimson and all these guys with amazing chops. And then this really super commercial record, really super well-produced record came out. And like, how do we tie it in? Anyway, it was a great concert. We did it. We brought them on stage. I got to see John Wetton doing the sound check, doing the bass, walking up and down the aisles of the Civic Center. And I'm like, there's something we could have done, and I don't know what it is. So we look out in the audience from the stage, and there's one of our listeners with a great big banner that says, Wetton, Palmer, Downs, Howe. The letters WPDH. I never thought of it. And here we are at the 50th anniversary. Right. And I still kick myself for not thinking of that. What do we have queued? Oh, yeah. Well, another band we brought, they were really big on Long Island. We had some friends at WBAB. Dennis Daniel did a show with me. Dennis came from WBAB in Babylon, Long Island. We did the morning show together for a while, and I had other friends down there at BAB. And they were all raving about this band from, I think they're from New Orleans. They were called Zebra. And they were just immense on Long Island. They were big in New Orleans, of course, where they were from. They were big in a few other cities. And we said, we should get on this. It's a really good sounding record. So we started playing Who's Behind the Door, and the phones lit up like crazy. We brought them up here. They did a show. Stan, do you remember Cousins in Hyde Park, a venue?
2: Oh, yeah.
1: Oh, God, yes.
0: A short-lived venue.
1: The loudest Dave Edmonds show I'd ever heard.
0: It was a big venue in Hyde Park on 9B.
1: It was an A&P.
0: It wasn't A&P, it was a supermarket, literally. And we brought Zebra up for that, and they were great. But this was one of the big songs that PDH was known for. Rich, if you want to hit that.

0: 105 WPDH, the home of rock and roll. It's Pete Clark. We used to play that all the time. Heavy on a request. The station probably played all three Zebra albums. The first one's the only one that really sold. I remember getting a call from Paul Yeskel at Atlantic Records, Atco Records, and he said, Pete, you guys are playing this group Zebra. We're looking at them. Are they big? Oh, they're huge. Anyway, they got the recording contract. They never sent me royalties. No thank you card. But seriously, no, they were really terrific, and they did really well. They should have gone further than they actually did in their career. Anyway, I got one more. We'll do some, we'll pay some bills, as they say. And I got one more huge memory of my days at WPDH, and we'll do that after this.
1: From the O'Connor and Partners Personal Injury Attorney Studios, this is the legendary WPDH and WPDH HD1 Poughkeepsie, WPDH Jeffersonville.
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1: 50 years. Wow. Hard to believe it. And we're all still here and all still part of the station. This is Pete Clark. Yeah. I did mornings here at the station in 1980 through 1984. And Tim Massey was my news guy. Hi, Tim. He's no doubt out there listening. And we remember something really, one of the most remarkable times. People say if you're of a certain age, everyone knows where they were when John Kennedy was shot. Everybody knows where they were when 2001, 9/11 happened. Everybody knows. There were all these events and everybody knows where they were. I was waking up at 3:30 in the morning to do the morning show, and I couldn't understand why Pat Principati, our overnight person at the time, was playing nonstop Beatles and John Lennon. It made no sense. Why is she doing this? Then I found out why. He had been assassinated, and a lot of people found out about it through, I guess, Howard Cosell watching a game the night before.
2: That's how I found out about it.
1: But a lot of people who don't stay up as late as you, Jody,
2: right.
1: well, had to get up in the morning. So I got to be the voice that that broke the bad news. So needless to say, we played nonstop John Lennon and Beatles for, I think, a full week. And the Saturday after that, everybody was doing tributes and memorials. Everyone was set up in parks all over the Hudson Valley. And, of course, WPDH was on every place. We were blasting Beatles music all through. And the request line was ringing. Everybody wanted to hear this Beatles song, that Beatles song, the whole thing. Robin?
2: Can I? I don't know where my headphones are working. Oh.
1: Yeah. We can hear you. You're on the air.
3: Can't talk without
1: headphones
3: your ears,
1: on top of your headphones.
2: Yeah, these are my headphones. Actually, I started here at doing news, and that night I was here.
1: Oh, you were here.
2: I was here, wow. And Rick Buser was on the air, and I was in the news department. Mm-hmm. And Mike Harris called us up because he was watching Monday Night Football.
1: Right.
2: And he said, oh my God, Howard Cosell just got on the air and said that John Lennon has been shot. And we were like, oh my God. And I will tell you this, Pat Principati, and I love her. We had so much fun.
1: She
2: may have played Beatles music, but the damn girl played her 12 inches at midnight and it wasn't a Beatles album. And I was like, oh, come on. Well, it was like The Fools or something like that.
1: She was following the format, not losing her job.
2: Right, you know? Exactly.
1: But she did a feature at 3 o'clock, like 15 minutes of this artist, 15 minutes of the next.
2: Yeah, so
1: it was four artists, 15 minutes each. And it was like, all right, Beatles. But I'm listening at home going, what the heck is she doing? And then I start to wake up and say, I think maybe something happened.
3: Well,
1: something.
3: Another coincidence and morbidity, 4 years earlier, when Elvis Presley died, mm-hmm. Jody's husband, Mike Harris, was doing the midday shift and said, it's a heavy day for the king of rock and roll.
2: Right.
3: I have never let him forget that.
1: Yeah, I was in my car driving around listening to WRNW in Briarcliff Manor at the time. I remember when that happened. But anyway, so Saturday, everybody was out doing vigils and all kinds of things for John Lennon and remembrances. And the request line's ringing. So I played Rain, a great song, a Beatles song, and it started to rain about a minute later. Then I played a few more songs. Then I played Here Comes the Sun. And the sun came out, and everybody had like chills going down their spine. What the heck's going on? I felt like, do I control the weather? I don't think so. But it was one of those moments you just never, ever forget. And of course, the record that he had on the charts, he had this big comeback. He hadn't been really around for much. And of course, just like starting over.
2: I would have liked to have seen charts. What would happen if you played Why Don't We Do It in the Road?
1: Way to take a solemn moment and bring it right down to the gutter. Thank you, Robin.
2: It's my specialty.
1: That's what you do.
2: I'm sitting here with headphones that are not plugged in.
1: So you don't know what we're saying on the air. You think you're not on the air. But you are.
2: Yeah.
1: Why don't we play the John Lennon? Reg, if you want to push the button. Thank you.

0: 101.5 WPDH, the home of rock and roll. Of course, Imagine, John Lennon. And Stan Beinstein, our sales manager for many, many years, and Jody Millman, and I, Pete Clark, all enjoyed the last hour or so here. I know you want to say happy birthday to someone, Stan.
1: Well, today is my wife's birthday, Pamela.
0: Happy birthday, Pam.
2: Happy birthday,
1: my
2: Pam.
1: My three-year-old grandson was Monday. My eight-year-old granddaughter, Amelia, is Monday. And my son was 2 days ago. So we have about 50 people at my stepdaughter's home.
0: They're all born the same day.
1: I'm getting the heck out of here. I spent 25 years in this building, starting at the beginning. You rarely heard my voice on the radio, and after listening to me, you'll know that was for good reason. I did everything here, including sweeping floors. I loved it, and I miss it.
0: And you were a big part of it.
1: Love
0: you.
1: You
0: were
1: all.
0: A big part of it. We call you the sales manager, but you'd had a big part in the programming and the music of the station, and thank you very
1: Remember
0: much.
1: Remember Billy Crystal in, that Western, where he goes into the kids' classroom.
2: City Slickers.
1: And he says... He's in radio, and the kids go, "Oh, who are you?" And he tells him he sells advertising. The kids all shut down. That was a stab.
3: I was going to say, you can come back if you still want to clean. You can
1: yeah, right, exactly.
0: Yeah, there's always
1: I give
0: an
1: it
0: opening.
1: To Jody. With the heart
0: there's
1: and soul
0: always a job
1: joint.
0: For you. Always a job for you here. I want to say hi to two people that I don't know if anybody else has. And I, this station, I worked in Boston. I worked in New York. I worked in Albany. I worked in Providence, Rhode Island. And I've been here 50 times. But I have to say, of all the stations I worked at, technically, the sound of this radio station is the best I've ever worked at. And I want to say thank you, and everybody should say thank you to Dave Groth,
1: yes.
0: Bud Williamson,
1: yes.
0: who
1: yes,
0: are
1: yes.
0: engineers. You never hear them on the air, but they're here at 3 a.m. They're up on top of the mountain when it's snowing, and they have great ears, and they tweaked the sound of the station like no other. And I do want to send a shout out to them because they are a big part of this, even though they're not on the air with us today. But you guys are the best, absolutely.
2: Well, you know, I wanted to say thank you to Rob Dyson.
1: Amen.
2: Because
1: Rob,
2: I think
1: course.
2: Rob
1: yes.
2: really changed all of our lives.
1: He did.
2: I mean, everybody who's listening, anybody who listens to PDH, mm-hmm. he changed their lives, as well as all the people that worked here. And to me, I mean, he's been a

0: do, really. Yep. Whatever we wanted to do.
1: Well, within reason.
0: Great.
1: There were a couple. There were a couple of things here or there. No, but he was absolutely the best owner, and we joke that maybe he should buy the station back. But you know,
0: please don't mention that to him. Please.
1: But he would love it. I know he would. Okay. And I'm Pete Clark. Have yourself a great day. It's good to be back here after 50 years. And Bill Dunn is back. He's going to be in the big chair next. And Bill has stories to regale of things that happened behind the scenes here and things that happened on the air. And Reggie, thank you so much.
0: Reggie, thanks. You did a great job.
2: Thank you very much.
1: And adjusting the volumes and making sure that our headphones don't go on the air. Thank you so much. It's great to be back. Here's to another 50, WPDH.
2: I'm with you.

0: 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WPDA is the home of rock and roll. Hey, it's Bill Dunn, former host of The Night Show. I had a good 6-year run. Did a lot of work on other stations in the building, too. But this weekend, it's all about the mighty PDH. Want to say congratulations to the station on an amazing 50-year run. Excited to see what they have in store for the rest of the reunion this year. And first thing I want to acknowledge is two big gaping holes in the chairs here in the studio belonging to Coop and Mikey. Rest in peace to both those guys. I know they would have gotten a real big kick out of this weekend. And thanks to the current staff for opening the studio doors, to all the alumni here, Jason, Joe, Anthony, Reg behind the board for keeping the train on the tracks here this afternoon. And really want to thank Boris, especially, who took me under his wing when I was just getting started out, showing me the ropes. Plus, he has great taste in beer, so we've always gotten along pretty well. I'd like to introduce, if my calculations are correct, we've also got, checking in from out of state, Jeff Gillis.
1: Well, let's see. Oh, yeah, there I am.
0: Yeah, all right, Jeff, how are you doing?
1: Doing great.
0: So what's been going on with you? Tell me a little bit about your role here at WPDH and what years you were involved at the station.
1: Oh, I think I was working at Record World in the South Hills Mall. I'd interned at the station with Mike Harris and Pete and Stu. And one day, sort of out of the blue, after sort of pestering Pete for quite a while and him telling me, oh, make an audition tape. So I go in the production room and make an audition tape, and he'd listen to them and tell me what was wrong with them, which was usually a lot. And I'm not sure that the last one I gave him was really any better, but he found himself in a spot one night and called me at early afternoon and said, I need you to do the overnight tonight, at which point I proceeded to spend every hour in the bathroom until I showed up. So that led to, what, 3-4 years doing swing shifts, you know, all day parts, and eventually took a...
0: Oh, you still with us? We might have some in and out.
2: Sounded like cell phone did.
0: Could be a cell phone issue. All right, so let's keep the action going here. I think we're going to pay a couple bills. And then
2: let's go to a song.
0: All right, let's do some tunes here. This is the home of rock and roll, 101.5 WPDH, celebrating 50 years on the radio.

0: 101.5 WPDH, the home of rock and roll. It's Bill Dunn here, hanging out. I think we got Jeff Gillis remote. Jeff, are you with us?
1: I'm trying to be.
0: Fantastic.
1: I don't know
0: we got
1: if it's
0: you.
1: Working or not.
0: You're with us. We got you. So, Jeff, I know that one of the big flagship events here at the radio station, the WPDH Roofathon. It is back, bringing it back to the original site. It's the Sitco Route 9 in Wappingers Falls. It's taking place the roof of the 26th through the 28th. Road Warrior is out. There's the poker run, the concert at the Chance. Big thanks to O'Connor and Partners, Milton Hardware, Davis Furniture, Northside Auto Body. And I know you've got to have a Roofathon story for me.
1: You know, I wish I could say that I had an actual, like a story. I got all kinds of stories, Bill, as you know, but.
0: I mean, we could get into the time you jackknifed the PDH boombox if you prefer.
1: Well, the Roofathon, though, we should actually. We probably ought to get to that since they've actually seemed to have resurrected it in the parking lot there, but I saw on social media. But yeah, the Roofathon, just the memories of it are just the outpouring from the listeners. I mean, we'd be standing in the middle of Route 9 with, you know, buckets taking money. And, you know, we'd be up on the roof all weekend long broadcasting, whether it be, you know, Stefanski and I think Stu and you know, Jeff Pascarella at one point. And I remember being up there with Stacy, who was part of that iteration of the morning show, otherwise known as Bubbles. Some might remember Bubbles. And just, you know, always fun. You know, people would pop in, people would pop out, you know, and I generally, as the promotion director, that certainly didn't stay for 24 hours, but I was there a good amount of the time. But it was just always like, it was like bedlam on Route 9. You know, Billy'd be out there and Greg and, you know, Pam would go out.
0: Oh, we're going in and out a little bit, Jeffy there. All right, we got some technical issues here with the remote broadcast. All good here. We're going to be back in just a bridge. Are we paying bills or we got time for another song?
2: Let's do another song.
0: All right. This is the home of rock and roll, 101.5 WPDH, 50th anniversary.

0: All right, so home of rock and roll, 101.5 WPDH, celebrating 50 years on the radio. My name is Bill Dunn, hosted the night show for a six-year run. It's all kind of blurry, but I think it was like 2008 to 2014, something like that. We've got Gillis on the line. Gillis, are you with us?
1: I am there.
0: I love it.
1: Here.
0: I love it. You got to love technology.
1: I don't know where my stories begin or end, but it's cool.
0: It's all right, man. It's live radio, you know, spontaneous things happen, and we're just kind of rolling with it.
1: We've come a long way from the Marty.
0: Yeah. Sure. We got the Marty antenna. We got the thing rolled under the PDH van's front tire. It's so awesome. I thought we could maybe share like a couple stories. My first night on the station was extremely memorable for not all the right reasons. Do you have any memories about when you were first starting out?
1: Just the first night. I think I alluded to it when I gave my long-winded answer about what I've been doing, but it was just like, it was terrifying, you know, because it's something that I, after interning for, God, it felt like almost, I guess it was like a year or so, at the station, and you know, just knowing that I wanted to get on the air, you know, and again pestering Pete Clark, who was our program director at the time, the great Pete Clark,
0: who's Hi, here Pete. By the way, you just missed
1: yes
0: us.
1: Yep. I'm waving to you, Pete, through this
0: great guy
1: app that we're using. Anyway, yeah, great guy. And he finally had me come in and take a shift. He must have run out of every single other option possible. And it was terrifying. You know, the first time you crack the mic and you don't know what's going to
0: Pete, come on over.
1: Come tumbling out of your mouth.
2: Hey there, Jeff. How are you?
1: Peter. My dear friend.
3: I have headphones.
0: We got headphones.
2: I'm getting headphones.
0: Yeah, there we
2: thank
0: go.
2: You very much. Hey, how are you?
1: I'm very well, thank you. How are you?
2: You still down on Long Island?
1: No, sir.
2: Oh.
1: In fact, at the moment, I am in, I think, South Mississippi.
2: Oh, wow. That's big
1: Louisiana,
2: change.
0: It gets somewhere. Around a little.
2: You get around.
1: Just a little. But I was telling Bill about the first day that you called me. I was working at Record World. And to tell me I was going to do the overnight that night. And it was terrifying.
2: I think you did just fine, though. You did great.
1: Well, like I was starting to say, the first time you cracked the microphone, like for the very first time, you know, I mean, before that, it was Dutchess Community College over the cable radio station,
2: oh,
1: you know,
2: yeah.
1: And nobody listened and who cared, but you know, the people from the jail were listening, you know, so like,
0: big fans.
2: They're our target demographic. not big spenders, but
0: time spent listening through the roof.
1: They used to call collect.
2: That's right. Yeah, we couldn't understand why our phone bill was so high. That's why.
1: But it was really terrifying. The first time you don't know what's going to come out of your mouth, you know, you hope that the right thing comes out. But then like hour three, you know, it was the one overnight, I think, that I did that I never got tired because I was just like jacked on adrenaline. No coffee, no Cokes, no nothing, just adrenaline.
2: It keeps you going. I remember running into you. I was working at an unnamed station elsewhere in the Hudson Valley as a sales manager down there. And I was down in the lobby for whatever reason, talking to the receptionist. And you walked in promoting records to the station I was working at. Like, Jeff, Pete, it was very bizarre seeing you down there. It was great.
1: Well, that was a bizarre turn in my career.
2: Yeah.
1: Still doing it, though.
2: You're still promoting records? That's good.
1: Still promoting records.
2: Excellent.
1: Yeah.
0: That's how Jeff and I
1: every single thing that has happened since the night I cracked that microphone, I owe to PDH. And ultimately to you, Pete.
2: So. It's all my fault.
1: It is.
2: Sorry about
1: Thank
2: that.
1: Thank you. Thanks a lot, Pete. Thanks for everything.
2: Hey, listen, I got to run. I know this is Bill's time. I don't want to. I just while I heard my name, I was out in the hallway about to leave the building. I figured
1: you'll probably hear it again.
2: Hopefully, only good things.
0: Pete,
2: hopefully.
0: Thanks for stopping by.
1: Oh,
0: thanks.
1: Absolutely.
2: Take care, Jeff. Good luck.
0: That's awesome.
1: Thanks, man.
0: Very cool. I had a similar experience first night following Dan, the Doc Johnascoli, on a Friday night into Saturday. Remember it vividly. First song, Ozzy, No More Tears. Had the thing cranked up in the studio. Feeling pretty good. Song starts to come to an end. was getting pretty nervous. I could feel the beads of sweat start to form on my forehead, the underarm perspiration, all of it. Double-checked the CD player. Skynyrd was queued up, ready to go. Finally comes time to crack the mic. I start IDing the station. I get the 101.5 out, and I froze up. I started absolutely panicking. And a couple of seconds of dead air, I'm really struggling. Finally managed to get the WPDH part out and into the Skynyrd, and we're back in business. Listen back afterwards. I froze up for 8 seconds of dead air in between the 101.5 and the WPDH. So that's a lifetime when it comes to silence over the airwaves.
1: Oh, yeah, absolutely.
0: On the mighty PDH. We're going to pay some bills. Let's take a quick break. And then we're going to be back with a couple more stories. And I know we've got Lane Bajardi, Freddie Coleman, Gary C., Scotty Perry, Smitty, all coming up today. It's a great day of celebrating the 50th anniversary of the home of rock and roll. 101.5 WPDH.
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0: It's the home of rock and roll, 101.5 WPDH. Bill Dunn here. We've got Jeff Gillis on the line remote. Jeff, how we doing?
1: Doing good, Bill. How are you doing?
0: I'm doing all right.
1: I haven't even asked you how you're doing.
0: I'm doing all right. This is not about me. This is not about you. This is about celebrating the radio station's birthday. I did just want to mention a couple of folks. We've got a few folks that are no longer with us who, during my time here, really had a big impact. And two of those folks would be Frank and Carolyn from the Chance Pallet family. Bob Morf, no longer with us. Mike Reed over at Noah's. And still with us, Tommy Kramer. He's probably working on his tan down in Florida, down in Florida somewhere. But all those folks, a big influence on not only, well, just the music scene in general here in Poughkeepsie and the Hudson Valley at large. So, you know, we've got, we're going to play some Ozzy here in a couple minutes. Before we do that, I want to hear the story about you jackknifing the WPDH boombox since this thing's back on the road for the 50th anniversary. Why don't you tell us how you took it off the road?
1: Well, to be clear, it did remain on the road after some minor repairs. At the time, we had just gotten it. It was the first summer. And as the promotion director, it was my job to drive it, which I was reluctant to do, having never pulled any kind of trailer before. And that thing is not like pulling your average trailer. And we
0: She's
1: had
0: a
1: beast. Yeah, and we had a Ford Econoline van to pull it with so we could put stuff in the van. So Stefanski had an appearance with the boombox down in Milton or someplace. So we crossed the bridge and we were going down 9W, and it was a hot, hot, hot summer, muggy day, and it had rained right before we left. So the road was still a little bit wet, and we were coming down 9W past, I want to say, Newburgh Free Academy, and we're going down the hill into the city, and there's an intersection. If you're over there driving now, you're probably sitting at it saying, yeah, right here. And so we're going down the hill slow. I mean, trust me, dude, I did not really want to be driving this thing. And so I start to tap the brakes because the light's red and there's cars. It's, you know, afternoon traffic. And all of a sudden, the boombox starts pushing the van down the hill. And I'm trying to steer out of it. Like I've steered out of a million spin-outs in a snowstorm up there. And it wasn't moving. And we're going sideways. And I will clean it up a bit. But Stefanski's sitting next to me. And he's going, oh, fudge. Oh, fudge. Oh, fudge. Oh, fudge. But he wasn't saying fudge. Trust me. And you know, I can see at the light is a cop, town of Newburgh cop. I'm thinking, I am going to wipe out this entire intersection of cars in front of this cop. Like, this is not going to be good. By the grace of God, I don't know if Stefanski was praying or what, but one of the boombox tires caught the curb and it stopped us right at the light before we hit anything. And, you know, the van's literally jackknifed. It's facing back in the other direction, facing like northeast. And the cop gets out of the car. He's shaking his head. And he says, man, I told my wife I wanted to see this thing, but I never thought it would be like this. And then, of course, I look at the, you know, what happened to it. And the frame of the boombox was bent. I'm like, oh, God. So, of course, I then had to call Mike Harris, the general manager of the radio station. That's not a phone call you want to make. Trust me.
0: I appreciate that. Yeah.
1: Oh, yeah, yeah. He was real happy. Needless to say, I wasn't driving the boombox much after that. So, good old Nick Robbins. He was more than happy to drive the boombox.
0: Well, you know, she is a beast. That's for sure. And it's great to have her back out on the road for the 50th anniversary.
1: So happy to see that.
0: Absolutely.
1: I was really happy to see that.
0: You know, I think we got time for one more. Let's play Ozzy, and then we'll come back and wrap it up. We got Lane Bajardi in the studio. He's going to kick things off at the top of the hour. This is the home of rock and roll, 101.5 WPDH.

0: Ozzy Osbourne, the home of rock and roll, 101.5 WPDH. It's Bill Dunn here celebrating 50 years of awesome music on the radio with 101.5 WPDH. I've been hosting the hour here with a couple of co-hosts. I want to give them a chance to say hello.
1: Hello.
2: Hello.
0: Yeah, they've really been holding it down here for me.
1: Yep.
0: Doing all the heavy lifting, so I appreciate you guys helping me out. Jeff, got the co-hosts getting the credit they deserve. So I think we're gonna,
3: as they should.
0: Absolutely. Yeah. So I think we're going to wrap it up
1: so
0: here. Lane Bajardi's coming in. Man, I was looking at the schedule for the rest of today. We got Lane up next. Freddie Coleman, the 3 o'clock hour. Gary C. and Scotty Perry a little bit later on. Smitty tonight. Tomorrow, another full day of flashback. Jocks, Liz, Fox, Jack George, Steve Colvin, Carl Kill, Ron Nenny, Nona and Thomas are going to be on the air too, and Paul DeMarco. And I just want to shout out again, Coop, Mikey, not with us, two heavyweights in the station's history, and they're missed by a lot of folks. And I just wanted to acknowledge their lack of presence here again this weekend. So, PDH, congratulations. Maybe we'll see you guys out at the Roofathon that's coming up the weekend of the 26th or the 28th. You can check out WPDH.com for more information on that. And hey, PDH, here's to another 50.
3: Absolutely.
0: Jeff, great to chat, man. We'll see you again soon. I'll call you on the celly.
3: All right. All right.
1: Cool, man.
3: Ciao.
0: Ciao for now.
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Joe Jackson at the home of rock and roll, 101.5 WPDH. My name is Lane Bajardi. I was just a few weeks shy of turning six when WPDH launched this rock and roll radio format. I moved to Dutchess County in 78, and in my mind, I can still see the white clock radio in my mom's kitchen that I tuned 101.5 FM on for the very first time. Is She Really Going Out With Him? One of those songs that really stands out for me from that time. Another is Who Are You by The Who. I remember Pete Clark playing that in the morning, getting my day going, heading to school. But you hear that pretty frequently, as you should. And it's an over 6 minute song, and I only have an hour to take you down memory lane over the 16 years that I was most connected to WPDH. From the first time I turned it on to the morning I signed off as the newsman and straight man on the Waking Up with the Wolf show in 1996. So Hurry You may be too long right now, but Pete Townsend's Let My Love Open the Door was one of the first 45 RPM singles I bought as a 10-year-old kid at Bradley's on Route 9 in Poughkeepsie, dreaming of one day growing up to play it on 101.5 WPDH.

Pete Townsend on the home of rock and roll, 101.5 WPDH. Lane Bajardi with you this hour during the PDH 50th anniversary staff reunion. And when that was a hit, brand new on my first day in the seventh grade at Van Wyck Junior High School, I met a kid in music class by the name of Mike Colvin. We were instant friends, sharing an interest in acting, music, radio. Little did we know then we would be working together right here. More on that to come. Sorry, get a little verklempt. But since now I find myself in 82, on May 6th of 82, Asia played the Mid-Hudson Civic Center. A guy in the crowd made a sign with the band members' names. Wenton, Palmer, Downs, Howe, spelling W-P-D-H. The band was a perfect fit with the station, which played most of the album, as I recall, just about every cut on that album, including this one. Soul Survivor, 101.5 WPDH.

0: 101.5 WPDH, the home of rock and roll. Shout out to Adam Akins, who started making the Asia Band logo at Van Wyck Junior High School in Woodshop and shared his pattern with me when I wanted to make some of my own. Oak worked better than pine for that, by the way, as you were trying to put those together. Adam, if you're out there, hey. WPDH Roofathon is back for one weekend only at its original site. Now the sit-go on Route 9 in Wappingers. Come see us from June 26th to the 28th as we raise funds for Sparrow's Nest. The Road Warriors, the Poker Run, and the Boot Drive will all be back for this one-of-a-kind PDH event. Thanks go out to O'Connor and Partners, Ulster Savings Bank, Perfect Exteriors, and MHA of Dutchess County. All right, when I think of roofathons, I think of how much effort it took to put those roofathons together. Started out with Stu and John, and right up now to the present day. And I think Stu Schatz was on his own the first time around. You know who would know about that is an engineer by the name of Tom Morgan, who along with Dave Groth, you know, Dave put this station on the air engineering-wise. And back in
1: 1981, I think it was, when he moved the station from a little tower in Marlboro up to that big tower in Highland that everybody can see from all around at night and upgraded the signal and everything. And at one point in the 80s, if you remember in the 80s, we were 65,000 watts for a while in the 80s. Do you remember that?
0: I do not remember that.
1: Well, they had a power increase on paper, and they had a way to recalculate the power. It was just on paper. So I think it was Mike Harris that saw that. Dave was on vacation and said, oh, that's good. That means now we're, instead of 50,000, we're 65,000. So they were saying this on the air. They were calling it the 65,000 watt rock and roll system or whatever it was. And then
0: flamethrower.
1: Yeah. And then Dave comes back and he hears it on the air and he's like, what are you guys talking about? That's against the law.
0: And it's not even that either, right? It's not 50,000 watts. It's 50,000 watts.
1: Effective radiated power. Yeah. We could have an engineering seminar.
0: We could talk about boring. I know, for the next hour.
1: I know. We could, yes.
0: Before Tom went in the Navy and became an engineer, he was a jock here at PDH.
1: That's right. In 1986, 40 years ago. In fact, when I started here as a part-time jock, we were celebrating the 10th anniversary of WPDH.
0: A decade of rock and roll.
1: Yeah, that's right.
0: On the bumper stickers. Yep. And that was the bumper sticker that was on my car at the time when I was working across town at a small AM station, and the owner was not happy that I had the radio station I was working for and a PDH decade of rock and roll on the back of my car. But you know what? I remember, Tom, when you were here for the 35th anniversary of PDH and you were playing records. You were playing
1: vinyl. We set up turntables. That was fun.
0: Turntables. Yep. And I was thinking of that when I just laid out the songs that I wanted to hear this hour, including this one from Rainbow. At the home of rock and roll, 101.5.

0: 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Salt in My Tears. When was the last time you heard that one? It was on this radio station an awful lot back in the day. And Martin was one of the many artists I met during my time working here. In his case, because he was married to one of our account execs.
1: When
0: I think of some... Sherry.
1: When
0: I think of so many others that came through here when I was here at PDH, from Peter Frampton to Justin Hayward of the Moody Blues, who was just such a great guy. He came in for an interview with Greg O'Brien. Greg's interviews always went so well. It was great to hear Greg talking about some of the people he spoke to over the years earlier. And I hope you caught that, because there was some great radio going on a few hours ago. Greg's interviews always went well because of how much he knew about the music, the rock knowledge, the respect for the artist. Nils Lofgren of the E Street Band in here. I was here the day Ray and Dave Davies of the Kinks dropped by. So many others. Robin Taylor was mentioning that day, which was just epic. And speaking of all these kinds of artists, these artists would come in to Poughkeepsie. They play the Manhattan Civic Center. They play The Chance. And wouldn't it be wonderful to see another show at The Chance? It's been a long time for a lot of people. And as part of the WPDH 50th anniversary, PDH teaming up with The Chance for one last show before it shuts down to renovate. Be there on June 26th for a night with... You know, I never knew. Reg, is it Sato or S-A-T-O? I always used to say S-A-T-O.
1: It's S-A-T-O.
0: It's S-A-T-O.
1: The Aussie tribute.
0: I heard people saying Sato today. I said, I think it's S-A-T-O. And their Aussie tribute show. And Kiss Nation NYC. Tickets are limited and on sale now at WPDH.com with support from O'Connor and Partners and Hudson Valley Scrap Kings. Which reminds me, Tom Morgan is with me. Lane Bajardi with you. Reg is running the board for us. We thank him very much. I recall one day where Gary Lee Schwartz was an exec here.
1: did a lot of
0: places where bands would play, and we used to have something called the Club Happenings, and we would run down. Here's what's going on tonight. You know, the things you should know about. This band's going to be here. This band's going to be there. And back in the day, when there were Tuesday night rock night at Let's Dance and Wednesday night rock at the Rail at the Fishkill Holiday Inn and, you know, at Extremes in New Windsor, all of these places where some people are saying, oh, I remember that. Other people are saying, I don't know what you're talking about, Lane. But I remember one time, you know, the account execs would have to send the information to the jocks telling them, you know, who was going to appear at a certain place. So typically, you know, so you have S-A-T-O here. One night, they actually recorded the club haps and they said, appearing tonight, a rare appearance by TBA. Don't miss TBA at the XYZ Club. TBA. Don't miss it. Turns out it was actually to be announced.
1: Yep.
0: It was not.
1: That's funny.
0: TBA was not the name of a band like SATO, but got that out of the way. Yeah. That's fun. All right. On this weekend, I wanted to play some of the songs maybe you don't hear very often anymore, but were so much a part of my life. First, as a PDH listener, and later as a member of this staff from 1988 to 96. From 1985, this is The Firm with Radioactive.

0: 101.5 WPDH, the home of rock and roll. Lane Bajardi along with you for this hour. So many people coming in. In fact, Freddie Coleman's up next. Gary C is going to be here. Scotty Perry. It's going to be a great Smitty is wrapping things up for today. That's all coming up. And I've got more music for you that you might not have heard in a while here on 101.5 WPDH. And yes, some bits. I'm getting text messages. You got to play some morning show stuff. We played some this morning if you heard Wolf on the Air. And I guess I have to play some too, but that's coming up after this.
1: 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I'm the captain, and I actually do play it left hand. 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
3: Hey, that's my cue. It's the home of rock and roll. I'm Lane Bajardi along with you for this hour in this wonderful 50th anniversary weekend. I want to thank everybody here at Town Square for inviting us all back. Mm-hmm. Those people who are available for this exciting weekend. I want to take you back to 1986 now. That was the year Mike Colvin and I got our first jobs in radio. By that point, I was at Ketchum High School. Mikey was at John Jay. They used to split the junior high classes up back then. One day I'm on Route 9. I see Mikey driving his old Ford Falcon, and he yells out to me that he just got a job at PDH's sister station, WEOK. I said, "That's great. I just got a job at the other AM station in Poughkeepsie." And we were just so happy for each other that we were, you know, finally chasing this radio dream. Summer of 86. Then fast forward to 88. I'd been working in the news department where I was, and Mikey had graduated to doing overnights on PDH. It only took about a year for him to move over to PDH because he was just so talented. And I'd been in working in the news department where I was, and Mikey overheard that the PDH news director at the time, Carl Kilb, was listening to me on the competition. And Mikey vouched for me. Carl had an opening and offered me the job, and I got my dream to work at PDH. In the fall of 88, The Wolf started doing afternoons here. I was his newsman, and we had so much fun. And then ultimately moved to the mornings. We were all doing mornings together within a couple of years. Mikey, The Wolf, John Tobin, Rockin' Steve. And I would do the news, and I'd be the straight guy, and I'd set things up so they could hit it out of the park. And this was an example of that.
4: Feeling guilty about neutering your dog? Inventor Greg Miller has come up with a product called Nudicles.
5: Nudicles.
4: Yes, Nudicles. Plastic replacement testicles for dogs.
5: Oh, good.
6: Yeah.
7: No, it's a relevant story.
5: Yeah, yeah.
7: $500 to get plastic surgery done, reconstruction of the testicles for dogs.
4: Yes.
7: If I'm spending $500, he's wearing them on the outside.
4: No.
5: Sure he is.
7: $500.
5: Do what you got to do for your dog.
7: Like,
5: you
7: a
5: know?
7: Dog even notices that they're gone.
4: Well, actually, the dogs do.
7: No, they don't.
5: Hey, something used to slap me in the ass when I ran.
4: Well, so far.
5: If you really, really love your male dog, shave his sack for him.
3: John Tobin, ladies and gentlemen, the Wolf subscribed to what we call bit services. Some that included kickers, the kind of rip and read news stories that would lead to their own punchlines. Sometimes the punchlines were even written on the documents, but there was no internet back then. I worked to find real stories from the wires that would work, make people laugh, get people talking, and often rejected ones the Wolf wanted me to do from his services that I thought were either old, not well sourced, just seemed kind of, yeah, I don't know about this. I can't put my name on this. So one day, Wolf and John Tobin invented a character to read the stories that I wouldn't.
7: A long-distant half-relative in some obscure way to our own Lane Bajardi, Jane Labardi, joins us.
8: Hey! Hello! Jane. Good morning!
7: Good to see you, Jane.
8: Good morning, Lane. How are you?
4: Yeah, I'm just damn
8: glad you can stick around for my report.
4: Charmed.
7: And Lane, how are you? How are you and Jane?
8: We are second half-cousins.
7: I see.
8: Oh, my!
7: Obviously a close family.
8: Yes, I have some news.
4: Oh, do you?
8: Indeed. How's Mom?
4: She's fine.
8: Missed you at Christmas, Lane. Don't you like Aunt Thelma?
4: Mm.
8: In Portland, Oregon, the state hired a computer expert to manage huge cost overruns for a DMV computer system. The price rose to $123 million from $50
7: million. How did the price go from $50 million to $123 million?
8: Well, simple, Bob. When they delivered the $50 million computer to the DMV office, they got on the end of the line. By the time they reached the front, it cost $123 million. Oh, my! Oh, indeed! Alrighty, then. In Athens, Greece, archaeologists have recovered what they think is a piece of 1,200-year-old men's room wall.
7: A piece of men's room wall?
8: They were led to that conclusion by a bit of graffiti, which stated, "You can make it with Play-Doh." Oh, oh my! Oh, alrighty, see right away. Oh, my. Oh, mighty. Alrighty. In Boise, Idaho. There's no girls in Idaho, Bob.
7: Right.
8: A little sexist right off the top. A legislative panel rejected a proposal to increase taxes by $5 million to pay for school construction. The bill would have doubled the state's $10, and I quote, head tax. Oh, they're taxing everything these days. Oh, my. Oh, see right away. Oh, my.
5: Jane Lombardi.
8: It's 37 degrees at 8:30. I'm Jane Lombardi.
2: First with the hits. First with the news.
3: See the abuse I had to take sometimes? Tom Morgan, you remember
7: this? Oh, yeah.
3: But it was, we had so much fun.
7: Yeah, it was.
3: It was so much fun. Yeah. It was great to see Bob this morning, Rock and Steve, and even Jeff.
7: And I remember a lot of really great things used to happen. Remember when we renovated the studios and we were at the temporary studios on Washington Street?
3: Yeah.
7: Back then? And it was very close quarters, tiny studios, and everybody's just like on top of each other. There's like 20 people working in a space for like five people up there. And a lot of great radio came out of there. There was a lot of really good things that happened on the morning show with you guys back then.
3: It was absolutely the best.
7: And some big interviews came through there,
3: and
7: too.
3: We really came together that time. And that's when we did the, when James Earl Jones came in.
7: Yeah, right.
3: And we recorded the Santa Claus is Coming to Town, James Earl Jones. That was incredible. We don't have that right now. But John and Mikey also came up with a listener call-in game that was surrounded around me somehow, a fictional version of me. Lane on the
6: Brain. It's time for Lane on the Brain.
9: I'm Lane Pagliardi.
10: WPDH newsman Lane Pagliardi was incredibly exhausted from judging the ice sculpting competition in Lake Placid. The fans, as well as the entrants, were outraged as Lane cast the deciding ballot for PDH general manager Mike Harris's exhibit, which was simply a block of ice. Citing Harris's minimalist approach as genius, Lane tried to backpedal out of this nepotistic weasel move, but the angry mob would have none of it. Fortunately for the scandalous newsman, the Jamaican bobsled team was doing a downhill run in preparation for the 96 Winter Games, and Lane hitched a ride onto the speeding sled. He murders the man on the back of the bobsled, while the other three crewmen continued unsuspectingly. To complete his escape, Lane removes the murdered Rasta man's Jiffy Pop hat and dreadlocks and dons them as a disguise. If there were four dreadlocks for each surviving ganja toker, how many dreads did Lane employ in his masterful exit? Stud is in.
11: 12.
10: 12 is correct. 12 dreadlocks helped Lane, the man of 1,000 faces, get out of the angry mob's ire. Okay, good.
12: Fair enough.
7: Tina, you got to get this next one to stay in it.
13: No problem.
14: Lane Pagliardi is Christmas caroling with the gang from Whoville when he is confronted by Cindy Lou Who, who accuses the newsman of stealing an ottoman from her Super Malibu Barbie townhouse.
12: never mind.
14: The newsman insists it wasn't him and that his only business in Whoville is to spread news and sing a few bars of Welcome Christmas. Cindy Lou Who disregards the newsman's explanation and kicks him in the shin, causing Lane's roast beast to fly into the air, spurring on an avalanche of snow, burying much of the fabled cartoon town. If there were 400 carolers and three-fifths met their demise due to Lane's Grinch-like greed, how many of the little bastards were wiped out?
13: Knockers
12: is in.
13: 240
12: is absolutely correct.
10: We have a tie. This is the first time we've gone to the third round in quite some time. This is going to be very, very, very interesting. Lane rides with the Orange County Sheriff's Department on a big porno sweep. It seems a group had been shooting sexy videos in a Newburgh warehouse and was about to meet justice. Lane, incredibly exhausted from a narrow escape in Lake Placid two puzzles ago, is barely on his... he's very exhausted and he's barely on his feet as the police barge into a room of scantily clad starlets. To ward off sleep, Lane had been drinking copious amounts of Java. The entire bust took 20 minutes, but due to all the caffeine in his system, Lane, though wobbly, remained erect for 10 times as long.
11: Stud.
10: How long did the young Lane Bajardi remain erect before going limp from exhaustion?
7: Stud is in.
11: 3 hours, 20 minutes.
10: 3 hours and 20 minutes is correct. He even converted.

0: 101.5 WPDH, the home of rock and roll. Lane Bajardi along with you on this 50th anniversary weekend, looking back to the heyday of both my time working here and when I started listening to PDH in 1978, hoping someday I could actually work there. And STP, Interstate Love Song, one of those songs that before we went to classic rock, because of the rock revolution that opened up across the hallway, was a song that, you know, we really loved to play, really loved to get psyched up to during the morning show. And then one day it was gone, and then one day it came back. So it's good to be back. Meanwhile, for the WPDH 50th anniversary, we're featuring the albums you submitted as your favorites. This week's Big 50 album is Shout at the Devil from Motley Crue. And that will play from start to finish this Sunday night at 11. The Big 50 is brought to you by Tasca Chrysler Jeep Dodge Ram Fiat of Kingston. And this reminds me, I was over at my alma mater, Ketchum High School, a few weeks back to see a play that actually Andrew Boris's son did some of the tech for. And I walked around, I snuck around, I wanted to take a look. And we used to have all of these rock murals up at Ketchum High School. Now they're all gone, including the Motley Crue one, which was very, very controversial at the time. They put up this Motley Crue thing and they're like, hey, wait, that's an upside down pentagram. You can't have that in a school like this. And they actually put something over the pentagram but kept the Motley Crue for decades. The Beatles are the only one left standing. Everything else is sadly gone. But anyway, so we're going to take another quick break. We've got more coming up afterwards, including some more from the Waking Up with the Wolf show back in the day, and we will wrap it up as well. 101.5 WPDH.
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0: 101.5 WPDH, the home of rock and roll. Lane Bajardi. Pretty much wrapping up my hour. Man, this flew by. Glad to be with you along on this 50th anniversary weekend. In the fall of 1996, I was offered a job at a radio network, and I was ready to hand the reins over to the 6'8" Jay Reynolds, my good friend and a wonderful co-worker as well. We then hired Roger Clark to fill his role as the afternoon newsman, and PDH just kept on rolling from there. Both have been wildly successful in this business, and we had a plan to announce my departure on the air at that point. It was a slow rollout. It was suddenly tossed out, though, when the late, great comedian Kevin Meaney, a wonderful talent, my favorite of the Wolf's many, many comedian guests over the years, spilled the beans on the air during my newscast.
15: Mostly sunny, breezy, and cool
16: today. Is
15: that
16: Lane Bajardi?
15: Yes, it is.
16: Lane
15: Kevin
16: Bajardi.
15: Meaney. Kevin Meaney is
16: Lane
15: here.
16: Bajardi. Oh,
17: good
16: my
17: morning.
16: God. You're moving over to...
15: Yeah, no, don't talk about that yet. We haven't made an announcement yet.
16: Oh, my God.
18: Yeah, Nabisco.
16: Nabisco. I heard that. I'm not going to say it. You know, I was out in L.A. and I heard about it.
15: Really?
16: That's right. Lane Bajardi.
18: No. Signs with Nabisco.
19: You see how that rolls?
18: It's gonna be the new
16: I'm not going to say a thing, but I've already heard about it.
15: Okay.
19: Well, see how that rolls?
16: I knew you'd be big. I said that a long time ago. Don't worry about saying it. Just say it. Make the announcement.
19: Monday, we're making the announcement.
16: Well, it's not my show. It's not my program. But I'm proud of you. I shouldn't have said anything. You shouldn't have told me.
19: Might as well make the announcement now. Might as well make the announcement now. Kevin, why don't you make the announcement?
16: Why didn't you tell me before? You know, everybody's out there with the cake and they're dancing.
15: No. Thank you, Kevin.
16: People are happy for you. There's one lady is crying.
18: Champagne.
16: Lane Bajardi, not going to be here.
19: Well, why don't you make the announcement now that you've already started?
16: I don't know. What's the announcement?
19: Where Lane's going?
16: Oh, he's going to CNBC.
19: That's right. Let's come on.
16: That's right. Made the big time.
15: Lane
16: what,
15: is.
16: And how did you when you went in for the audition? What piece of news did you read?
15: I read about how the stocks went up 50 points.
16: Mm-hmm.
15: Yeah,
19: it's the business program.
16: The business. And could you give us a read on that? Or
15: maybe a little later. Actually, I'm running a little bit late for our AM station.
16: Mm-hmm.
15: So I'll, mostly sunny, breezy, and cool today. High of 52. Clear and cold tonight. Frost
16: people
15: likely.
16: People that know Jerry Laird are howling.
15: Low 27.
16: Go ahead, Lane Bajardi. Sorry I made these.
15: No, thank you, Kevin. I'm honored. I
16: did that prematurely, and
15: that's okay.
16: I heard about it out in L.A., and I thought I'd come in here with some news.
15: And Kevin, I appreciate it. I'm honored that you were able to make that.
16: You're upset.
15: On the air. No,
16: he's
15: I'm
16: crying.
15: Not. I'm not
16: Lane
15: upset. I'm not upset at all. I'm not upset at all. I'm very happy.
19: You got to go, Lane.
15: I'm very honored that you made the announcement for me.
0: Yeah, and Kevin didn't stop there. After his appearance was over, a half hour later, he calls back in, pretending to be interested in the soon-to-be-open position, the one that we had already told Jay Reynolds that he would be getting. Oh, here it comes. Stand by.
17: Hi, this is Kevin Meaney. I'm on my way out the door. I'm going to take some, I'm going to be working with Matt Lauer.
19: What are you talking, Kevin, why are you on the phone,
17: because
19: man?
17: Because I'm going to get some schooling in to get this job from Lane Bajardi.

0: because I want to be a newscaster. So I'm brushing up with Matt Lauer and Al Roker, and I thought I'd just let you know. I'm so sad that Lane Majority's leaving. Lane Majority is leaving. Oh, damn area. People from all over the state now aren't going to be able to hear Lane's reports.
1: Well, Kevin, why don't you come back in here and we're going to audition you for the job.
2: Try to pull yourself together.
0: Yeah, I am. I'm going to pull myself together, and I've just got some things that I couldn't ask you in person. I want you to autograph. Because you're going to be big, Lane.
3: I would be honored, Kevin. I would truly be honored.
0: Thank you, Lane.
3: And
0: Lane Majority.
4: 30 years later, 101.5 WPDH is still rocking the Hudson Valley, and it's great to be a part of this anniversary celebration. My farewell show was at the Wolf's annual Halloween breakfast broadcast in Middletown just a few weeks later. There are too many people to thank for my PDH journey. I'll surely leave some out, but in addition to those I've mentioned already, and if you didn't hear it, you should have been listening earlier, I'll add former PDH owner Rob Dyson, which was great to see him earlier, his general manager, who I learned so much from, Mike Harris, Stan Beinstein, who was here a couple of hours ago, operations man, Bill Palmieri, and some of the other people that made my newsroom hum, Jim Foreman, Michelle Wright, and the last PDH newsman standing back in the day, Brian Jones. Also want to say Matt Walsh was a great jock here that when I was a kid, I really enjoyed listening to and had an impact. He doesn't even know about, had an impact on the way I have had a radio career. Props to Robin and Pam Brooks, Scott Carlin, I already mentioned Greg, Dave, and Tom. Rest in peace to Stu Shantz and John Stefanski, to Erica, and of course to Michael John Colvin, who I miss every day. For everyone who has ever opened a mic here on Pendel Road, or when we were briefly on Washington Street only to eventually move on, I wrap up my hour with the Kinks on 101.5 WPDH.
5: By killing the become a hero in the mind.

Carlson, Mackenzie, Coop, Tobin, Robin, Boris. Some of the names that are a part of our history. 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

0: 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A little Tommy Conwell and the Young Rumblers for you. I'm not your man, but I am your man, known as Freddie Coleman. I can't believe I'm saying those words once again. 101.5, the mighty WPDH, because being a part of Alumni Weekend, and I could not wait to come back and see everybody, to be a part of the Hudson Valley. That means so much to me, because Hudson Valley Radio is always going to have a soft spot in my heart. And having a chance to work at a station like this that was as close to someone who was born in New York, and having a New York-style classic rock radio station, Reg, up here at that time, I said, man, if I got a chance to work there, that'd be all right by me. Never thought in a million years, Reg. And then when I finally got a chance to work part-time back in 1996, they had just moved into the building where they are on Pendel Road. So I'm thinking, wow, they got a brand new building. They got brand new equipment. This is like a perfect, perfect place for me to be just working part-time. And so many wonderful people I had a chance to be around and meet, and that educated me on so many different things. It's always an honor to have a chance to do something like that and be a part of this, and knowing that I'm a part of the station's history. Those kind of things are always, always take you to wherever you want to go and whoever you want to be. So it is a blast for me to be back here and see 101.5 WPDH. One of the best things about it is I get a chance to reconnect with one of my dear friends, Robin Taylor, because one of the first people I had a chance to meet was her when I was working here part-time. So when I walked in today with my wife, Denise, and Robin Taylor is there, and Victor Goodman, one of our salespeople, is there, and Tom Morgan, our engineer, is there. But seeing Robin Taylor, seeing her face, hanging out with you again.
1: It's so nice to see you.
0: It's fantastic.
1: Nice to, I have to plug my headphones in here
0: to this
1: headphone jack that doesn't work very well. Reg.
0: Why are we throwing Reg under the bus here? Why are we, how are we doing this?
1: Because he's the one that's got to fix it.
0: See, we're used to doing this because we did the morning show a couple of times, filling in, going back and forth, filling on a morning show, or plenty of times I'd fill in at night, and then we'd do jock crosses, all cross talks together when I did afternoons, you were doing midday. So that was always a blast.
1: It totally looks different in here, doesn't it now?
0: It's
1: like a different radio station, right?
0: It's a brand new radio station.
1: Did you see the board? It's all digital.
0: Well, Reg was explaining how many different things are in here, and I said, Reg, that is your job. If I have any chance to get over there, chaos is going to result, I can promise you.
1: Well, you want to know something?
0: What's that?
1: I won't do it either. Like, I'm on every day. And and Hopkins, the guy who does the midday show,
0: right,
1: he is actually the one that runs my board for me, because I look at it and look at me.
0: It's like Greek.
1: It's not going to happen.
0: Yeah. Not back when we were here and you had to run your own board, and when they first put the shortcut in, when you could like edit everything and put that together. So many phone bits we put together. People were calling and everything like that. So it was always cool to know that, okay, if Reg is going to be here, that means it won't be a totally blow-up situation with me being here back at WPDH.
1: Wow, I'm getting a text. I never get a text.
0: Why not? You never get a text.
1: I don't really know how to use it so well.
0: See, I'm glad Robin has never changed.
1: Hold on. Now, Reg, see, I'm
0: now,
1: again,
0: so you can't blame Reg for not getting
1: text. I have my headphones on. They are not plugged in, so they're not really helping me a whole lot, I have to tell you. But, when you and I, we still talk to each other on Facebook.
0: Absolutely.
1: And,
0: absolutely.
1: I, you know, you've done really well for yourself, right?
0: Not too shabby.
1: You know who's done, who I talked to recently? You know, it doesn't work. Don't put it into that.
0: Now, Lane Bajardi is trying to help her. As if Lane Bajardi hasn't done enough.
1: You
0: got to
1: get this one out and put it in the little one.
0: I'm glad things haven't changed at WPDH.
1: Oh, anyway. So, let me say, there we go.
2: All it needed was Lane.
0: All it needed was Lane, exactly.
1: Thank you, Lane.
0: If Lane wasn't here, chaos would have continued.
1: I don't know if you guys talked about this earlier, but Lane, did you not punch somebody in the face?
0: No.
1: We say, there we go.
0: There we go.
2: All it needed was Lane.
0: All it needed was Lane, exactly.
1: Thank you, Lane.
0: If Lane wasn't here, chaos would have continued.
1: I don't know if you guys talked about this earlier, but Lane, did you not punch somebody in the face?
0: No. I heard that urban legend too. No.
1: Is that an urban legend?

0: of it.
1: No doubt.
0: And he met a lot of people and he had a lot of fun. And he married a wonderful woman. He has a son who's a wonderful man. And I got a feeling if they God said, you know what, Coop, I'm going to give you another chance on earth, he would do it just the way he did it. He did it his way.
1: It wouldn't be a bad place if he got another chance to do something like that. I think we all would sign up for that, having Mark Cooper back around, because he's one of the first people that I met along with you, because he said when he first met me, he thought his job was in danger.
0: You do have that kind of voice.
1: When he met me, he goes, Freddie, so nice to meet you. When I first heard him, thinking, man, I just got here to do morning radio. Are they getting rid of me already? I said, Coop, I'm just here doing part-time. I have a regular job that pays my bills. And we hit it off immediately. Even though I'm a New York Jets fan and he's a Buffalo Bills fan, we still got along pretty well when it comes to that.
0: You and your sports. You people and your sports.
1: You people and your sports? What do you mean you people and our sports?
0: Oh, that's why you work for sports, don't you? Oh, I'm sorry. I forgot. Actually, a lot of people work for sports. Jay Reynolds,
1: that's right.
0: He works for ESPN.
1: Yes,
0: Mike Breen, my buddy Mike Breen. I've been in contact with him.
1: Absolutely.
0: He's having a busy week.
1: Yeah, we've got a lot of the Hudson Valley Mafia, as we call each other, when you got me and Jay Reynolds at ESPN Radio. Mike Breen, who started in this market as well.
0: Well, like Mike Breen and I texted a couple of weeks ago. And
1: did you say you people, Mike Breen, or did you just move it along?
0: No, he said to me, I'm pretty sure I'm not going to be able to make it to the reunion weekend. And
1: he's busy.
0: But it never even occurred to me why. Like, until the other night. And I'm watching the news and they're interviewing Mike Breen. I'm like, oh, so this is why he can't make it to the reunion weekend.
1: Yeah, that kind of New York Knicks NBA Finals, ABC
0: So a lot of people from here did go on to be big names in sports. That's true.
1: Yeah, I'm just glad to be a name, a name that is still called after working at ESPN Radio like I've been able to do.
0: Oh, it's ESPN.
1: Yes, exactly.
0: Oh, that's what I said, right?
1: Uh-huh, yes, you did. See, we had you back.
0: I'm getting mixed up with USP. Goddamn Postal Service.
1: We got more great memories coming up. Robin Taylor's going to be hanging out with me. I'm Freddie Coleman. It is 101.5 The Mighty WPD.

0: 101.5 WPDH, your boy Freddie Coleman in an alumni weekend when it comes to PDH. Graciously joined by my partner, one of my partners in crime when I first got started here in 1996, Miss Robin Taylor. And
1: it's not like we ever got caught. We were partners in crime, but we're not criminals because we never got caught.
0: That is true. Burgeoning criminals, yes. Total criminals, no. Let's put it that way.
1: I'm not a criminal anymore because everything I was criminal for is legal now.
0: Oh, really?
1: So I am not a criminal anymore.
0: So the first step of knowing the problem is admitting the problem? That's what you're telling me?
1: What am I saying?
0: Atta girl, don't admit to anything if you don't have to admit to anything.
1: Anyway, the statute of limitations is over.
0: Yes. I'll never forget one time and when they had in 1998, when they had the whole celebration up at Woodstock, where Stevie
1: Day in the Garden.
0: Day in the Garden, that's right, with Stevie Nicks and Don Henley headlining. We were all up there, and we just had such a blast.
1: Oh, my God, because we got to meet, and I think you interviewed Richie Havens,
0: yep.
1: right?
0: We got to meet
1: Richie Havens at Day in the Garden. Mm-hmm. Pete Townsend did a speech there. Mikey Colvin made a bad joke that Pete Townsend did not appreciate.
0: Pete Townsend crushed that joke. He just got buried under a sea of rubble avalanche.
1: They were talking, because it was like a little press conference. With the everybody was there. This was huge, mm-hmm. okay? 1998, Day in the Garden. It was Stevie Nicks, Don Henley. It was Joni Mitchell, who never made it to the original Woodstock, although she wrote the song mm-hmm. because of what her friends Crosby, Stills, and Nash told her about it.
0: Exactly.
1: She didn't make it because she had to go on the Dick Cavett show. But so she came to the Day in the Garden. Pete Townsend and
0: Donovan was there, as a matter of fact, because he came. Like, he did a press conference as well in the makeshift press conference area that they had, which is about 150 yards from the stage.
1: Richie Havens, Melanie was there.
0: Melanie was there. Yep.
1: I mean, it was just an awesome weekend, and we started there. Now, Day in the Garden, the concert actually started on, I believe, either the Friday or the Saturday.
0: We were
1: all staying at the Concord, mm-hmm. And we got there, I believe, like Wednesday. We got there. We all had our own hotel rooms.
0: It's like a PDH
1: Donovan
0: invasion.
1: Was one of the guests at yep. the Concord, too. And I believe Greg Ateen and Mary Frances had lunch with him.
0: Yeah.
1: Mm-hmm. So there was all these artists there. The grounds were just amazing because at the time it wasn't yet Bethel Woods. So they had the stage set up where the original Woodstock stage was set up.
0: It was tremendous.
1: It was just an unbelievable feeling. And I mean, we got up there and did stage announcements
0: in front of
1: 100,000 people there.
0: Yep.
1: I have never, ever been on stage in front of as many people as I was there. I remember me, Coop, and Mikey there.
0: Yep. Mm-hmm.
1: And
0: yep.
1: you did an amazing interview with Richie Havens. And do you remember when he got on stage?
0: Absolutely.
1: He did the a cappella version of, I believe it was On the Turning
0: On the
1: Away.
0: On the Turning Away
1: and
0: by Pink Floyd.
1: It was I think the Bill Perry band joined him also, great local band. And it literally brought tears to my eyes after spending like that whole half a week there watching all the mm-hmm. sound checks and the preparation and Don Henley getting up there, one of the people that was getting paid to be there, and
0: yes.
1: during the sound check and going, what are they doing? They're ruining this land with a concert venue. And I'm like, oh my God, Don.
0: One of my favorite moments talking to Richie Havens, and I'll never forget because I'm sitting there with him and it was as if we were two old friends and we had never met each other.
1: It was like you were two old friends.
0: So I'm sitting there and I'm looking up and CNN sent like their world crew. They would do different stuff from around the globe and they had a correspondent and a camera crew. And so I look up and I'll never forget, Richie Havens is talking and I'm sitting across from him and I have my sunglasses on. And I look up and there's Robin Taylor listening, Greg Kateen listening, everybody else listening, everybody else, like people writing down notes and everything like that.
1: It was such a great interview. I think there's pictures somewhere with Richie Havens. And he was a nice guy. I got to interview Francis Dunnery. I don't know if you remember
0: goodness.
1: Him. He was a
0: yeah.
1: really nice guy too.
0: Goodness.
1: With Melanie was super nice. I mean, it was an incredible, incredible event. That is one for the books. Like that is one of those things that you look back on your career. I remember coming home from that and like feeling
0: absolutely
1: so like high on life from that show. It was really amazing. And it was an amazing weekend. It was a great way to celebrate. And I had to go on stage, and I remember I had this horrible headache, and Victor Goodman gave me some kind of pill from Canada. And he goes, this will cure
0: America,
1: your headache.
0: Not Mexico. Canada.
1: It's from Canada. And he goes, this should cure your headache. I was so high when I got on that stage, and my headache was gone. It was great. Yeah, it was fun.
0: There were plenty of things that were gone that weekend that we would never, ever forget. Back in 1998, A Day in the Garden. It's part of Alumni Weekend. She's Robin Taylor. I'm Freddie Coleman on the 101.5, the mighty WPDX. Let's do a little Van Morrison, the Tupelo Honey.

0: Anytime you hear that song, you got to say to yourself, yeah, that's the stuff from Van Morrison, a little Tupelo Honey, 101.5 WPDH Alumni Weekend. I am Freddie Coleman. So glad and so blessed to be back here with my Hudson Valley families. I like to say the Hudson Valley Mafia, that we all get together. And one of the best things about being back here is that I know the Roofathon is going to be coming back in WPDH Roofathon, back for one weekend only at its original site, which is now the Sitco on Route 9 in Wappingers. Come see us June 26th through June 28th as we raise funds for Sparrow's Nest. The Road Warriors, the Poker Run, and the Boot Drive will all be back for this one-of-a-kind WPDH event. And thanks go out to O'Connor & Partners, Milton Hardware, Davis Furniture, and Northside Auto Body. 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

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Freddie Coleman in part of Alumni Weekend. Having so many people having a chance to hang out, being back in the studios. Reg has been a wonderful, wonderful host. If anything, I should have you replace me. I should do your job. You should do my job for the rest of the time that we're going to be here. And Reg even mentioned where the studios are. And I found out today that there's an actual elevator in the studios where they are WPDH. And I go, there's an elevator here? It used to just be one floor where all the stations, when it was WPDH, Oldies 97 at that time, now the Mix 97.5, as a matter of fact, now. Everybody was on the same floor in the production room. Our offices were cubicles that we had next to each other. And Greg Gattine, who was really instrumental along with Scott Carlin in hiring me to do part-time here, because I was in between jobs back in 1996, and they were doing an event out at Tickets in Amenia, was this club back in the day. Right now, one of my best friends, Joey DeVito, if he's driving around listening to this right now, he's probably crashing into somebody thinking, oh my God, there's a Tickets reference being happening right now. And I was helping him just doing part-time work. And Scott Carlin, Greg Gattine, a bunch of WPDH people showed up. And they say, hey, Freddie, what's going on? Hey, guys, how's everybody going? And Gattine says, and where are you working at? I said, here. I said, working here? I'm working at Westchester Modular with driving a forklift every day. And Greg Gattine said, Scott Carlin, whoa, hold on a second. Wait a minute. You need to be doing something like this. And they brought me in for an interview. And then they trained me and had me work and had me do part-time. And anytime they called for me to do a shift, I never turned them down. I think I did every possible fill-in shift, not during the weekends, during the week, filling in on the mornings, afternoons, middays, evenings, overnights. It didn't matter. I wanted so much to be here. And then when I left to go to New York City to work in radio, things didn't work out down there. I remember talking to Gattine. I was still doing weekends here for a little bit. And he says, you know, he says, what are you up to now? I said, I think things aren't working out for me down in New York. And he says, whoa, I got a position for you doing overnights. Do you mind? I go, hell no, I don't mind. And he allowed me to have the overnight show be an overnight experience, is what we called it. We would do it 3 o'clock, rock blocks. People were calling in left and right. It was such a really cool vibe to have that fun back in radio. So I thank Greg Gattine, who's now working at WDST 100.1. I thank him all the time, inside and outside, because without him giving me that chance, I was able to rediscover my joy for radio. So I'm always indebted to him and also WPDH. So it's fun to be part of Alumni Weekend. And you can't have an Alumni Weekend whether you're a man or a woman. Dude looks like a lady. Here's Aerosmith on PDH.

0: go to Aerosmith for your Saturday afternoon, 101.5, the mighty WPDH Alumni Weekend. Your boy Freddie Coleman back in the saddle once again. See what I did there, back in the saddle, Aerosmith. I knew you would catch that. Having a lot of fun hanging with my friend Reg, catching with so many different people. Got a text from one of my favorite people, Rockin' Steve, and everybody remembers him from part of Cooper and Tobin with the morning show. When I did overnights, Rockin' Steve would always come in here and set up the whole show, get everybody ready, lay out everything for the boys so they could start the morning show. And he was always part of their, what like they call the bit parade, when they'll put like bits together. And he was always like the personal guy they would send out to do a couple of things. So plenty of times, Reg, I'd be on my way home after doing overnights or whatever production I have to do, and I would always hear what they were doing. So I'm driving home one morning. This is when I was living in Pawling, New York. So I'm on the Route 55 driving home. And all of a sudden I hear Mark Cooper goes, so we got Rockin' Steve at the laundromat right now, and he's going to put sneakers in the laundromat. So I turn around right away. I said, I got to be here. I got to be there to see this. So the sneakers, for those who don't know, when sneakers are in the dryer, they make a really, really distinct sound. And it goes, boom, boom, boom. So the owner of the laundromat has no idea what's going on. All she knows is that her dryer is about, it's continuing to take a beating, and she don't know who Rockin' Steve is or who Cooper and Tobin are or who PDH is, and she don't give a damn. She just knows that her dryer is taking a beating from shoes. So Rockin' Steve is talking to Mark Cooper, and Cooper goes, hey, Steve, what's going on? And all you hear in the back going, and Rockin' Steve going, hey, Coop, I don't know, man. I don't think she's liking this anymore. And in the background, you hear this woman going, get up. That's all you hear for like 4 or 5 minutes. Rockin' Steve's trying to explain to her why he was there, representing Cooper and Tobin. She is not having it. He's, hey, Cooper, I don't think she's feeling it, man. Hey, Tobin, I'm going to need your help. And all I hear in the background, get up. And I said, so I see him the next day. I said, dude, how did she not kill you? He goes, I don't know the golden pipes, but I got it as hell as quick as I could before anything else happened. So Rockin' Steve is one of my favorite people. And one more moment with him, when we had the day in the garden, we had Robin Taylor in here earlier, and they introduced everybody on the stage, like she said, and Cooper's up there saying, hey, this is Mark Cooper, John Tobin, Mikey Colvin, God rest his soul. And ladies and gentlemen, give up the pride of Kurt Hawkins in New York, Rockin' Steve. And the place erupted with noise. It felt like a wall of noise moved them back on the stage, and we couldn't believe it, and even he couldn't believe it. And I remember looking at that thinking, no matter what happens with Rockin' Steve, he's always going to have that moment that a lot of us would kill to have that kind of moment. And it actually happened to my man from Cohoxie, New York, and everybody was so thrilled for him. So Rockin' Steve will always, always have a special place in my heart. 101.5 WPDH.
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3: 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I am Freddie Coleman. 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The Hudson Valley is always going to be my home. I'm always going to bring the Hudson Valley to ESPN Radio each and every day. So I'm going to step on out. Thank you for allowing me to be a part of this Saturday and being part of mine. My man Gary C is going to come up next, and we're going to bring in the male centerfold with the other male centerfolds known to Jay Giles Band, 101.5 WPDH.

0: man, oh man, it's been a long time since I've said 101.5 WPDH. I came to work here on Labor Day of 2003. I did afternoon drive here for nearly 9 years. I started the same day as Carlson and McKenzie. This was a morning team we brought in with the late Kevin Carlson. He passed away so sadly a few years ago. Now, for some reason, they let Coop go, and Tom Morgan is with me here. They had let Coop and Mikey go for some reason. I guess Chuck just wanted to turn the page.
1: Yeah, then they brought Carlson and McKenzie in.
0: Yeah.
1: But they were very good.
0: They were
1: a little overqualified for Poughkeepsie, I think. But they were good. They were good, though. That was my favorite morning show, though, because they did... They used to do those dirty movie calls where you'd call people up in the hotel room and ask them if they rented, sir. You know,
0: they did a bit called "Tick Off a Trucker."
1: Yeah, that was good. Yeah,
0: where he would go down to the highway or something with a CB radio or something, and these guys, "Hey, you getting those Twinkies to there?"
1: Yep. And we got a call from somebody saying, "You know, it's illegal to patch a CB radio into the radio station." Mm-hmm. They weren't doing it that way, but they thought that we actually had a CB radio in the studio.
0: They were brilliant, Liz Fox was with them at the beginning, and then we brought in Heather Ford, and those guys were really good. But like the Baltimore Colts, one day they just left. They just I was here till January of 2012. It was Carlson and McKenzie in the morning. Robin was in midday. I was afternoon drive, and we moved Tig from overnights to evening. And that was a great lineup. Mm-hmm. And we had a great sales staff. And I want to get into that a little bit. Let me start with a Springsteen song here, if I can. Born to Run. I'm Poco. 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

0: original site, which was a 7-Eleven for years, and now it's going to be Sitco, as I passed it on Route 9 coming in before I got my imports mix sandwich at the Rossi's Deli. I had to do that while I was here in Poughkeepsie. So the raising funds for Sparrow's Nest, we did it for muscular dystrophy for several years. I'll tell you my favorite Roofathon story is when Rick Zolser would come on with his sports memorabilia, and we would auction this stuff off. So we go to a commercial break, and I'm there with Chuck Benford, the brilliant GM. And Chuck says, now, Gary, when we come back out of spots, you make a $300 bid on this picture of Dwight Gooden and Daryl Strawberry, totally signed. And after you do that, I'll bid $400. That'll get the phones going. Oh, okay. So we come back out of spots, and what do I hear? You know, Zolser, what do I hear for this picture of Dwight Gooden and Daryl Strawberry? Oh, $300. And then Chuck stands up, and he leaves.
1: That's Chuck.
0: He just walks off the platform, and I hope somebody calls up. And somebody did call and bid $350. But I tell you, Chuck was brilliant, and he was a funny guy.
1: Yeah.
0: And he's the guy who brought me out of Kew Gardens, Queens. I was living in the Cardiff capital of the world, and moved me up here. I lived in the town of Milan for a while, and then I moved to LaGrangeville. And it was just such fun times because the people meant so much. You know, Robin, and it was great to see Robin just a little while ago. This is fun doing this. Let's play a Beatle number here, because we used to play the Beatles a lot during those days. All You Need Is Love, right? 101.5 WPDH, the home of rock.

0: It's here. Back in the day, it was classic rock, and they were part of it back then. Also, when I came here in 2003, we had mixed it up. We started playing Pearl Jam, and we started playing Nirvana and Soundgarden, and that was classic rock now. And back in the 80s, it really wasn't like that, and we brought that back, and that's classic rock now all over the place. Oh, I have such great memories of being here at 101.5 WPDH. These days, I am on POCO 103, a Seven Mountains Media radio station out of Stroudsburg, Pennsylvania. I do mornings there. I program the station. I work with a fantastic group of people there, and I still do my triple play, which we're going to do right now. This is where I started doing it. I guess I did it at 4 o'clock. At 3 o'clock, I think. 3 o'clock in the afternoon. And I'm going to give you a chance to win tickets to the Hudson Valley Food Truck Festival. This will be Saturday, June 20th. What I'm going to do here is play three tunes in a row that have something in common. You have to figure out what the common thread is. If you can do it, we'll get you the tickets. We'll just need to get all your information. What is the PDH? Would we call it the request line here, or is that what it is still? Or,
1: sure, yeah.
0: The all right.
2: We used to call it the rock and roll phone.
0: The rock and roll phone.
2: Yeah, that's what it was back way back when, yeah.
0: I'll remind you of the phone number after I play song number three, but you're playing for a four-pack of tickets to the Hudson Valley Food Truck Festival on June 20th. Spencer Davis Group has song number one in a triple play.

Yeah, we used to play Beat or Wreck

0: As song number three in the WPDH Triple Play, can you tell me now what these three tunes have in common? If you'd like to pick up not two, but a four-pack of tickets to the Hudson Valley Food Truck Festival, Saturday, June 20th, the WPDH listener line or rock and roll phone. What is it, Tom?
1: It used to be the rock and roll phone back in the 80s and early 90s, uh-huh. And it's 471-WPDH.
0: All right. 845-471-WPDH. 845-471-9734 for the tickets to the Hudson Valley Food Truck Festival. What's my answer today? We got spots coming up here, and then we'll get some more music on here. Scotty Perry's in the studio. We'll get Scotty on with me as well at 101.5 WPDH.
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6: 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Gimme Some Love and Spencer Davis. Lynyrd Skynyrd's Gimme Back My Bullets. And then we had Gimme All Your Love and ZZ Top. And Cindy's going to the Hudson Valley Food Truck Festival. That's coming up on June 20th. It's 101.5 WPDH. When I got here in 2003, classic rock now meant Pearl Jam. It meant Nirvana, Soundgarden. We brought in the Foo Fighters, and it was a revitalized classic rock. So here's Jeremy, Pearl Jam, 101.5 WPDH.

0: We got the fade-out early version there on Pearl Jam's Jeremy on 101.5 WPDH. I am joined in the studio by Tom Morgan here, who was our great engineer for many, many years, now with WABC. Very, very cool. And Scotty Perry is here with me.
1: Hi, Gary. How are you?
0: Scotty, did you start as an intern? How did it all start with you here on PDH?
1: It all started for me. I came in as an intern with the promo crew, with the promotions.
0: Right.
1: Anthony Verano, who organized this whole thing, he was just a roadie back then. And I came in as an intern for those guys. They brought me on to do the road crew next.
0: Right, right.
1: And then at the Roof-a-thon, the last Roof-a-thon with Coop and Tobin, Mikey realized I had chops. So Mikey was about to bring me under his wing. And as he was about to do that, the axe fell and they all... So
2: and you were weren't you the mastermind behind Mini Kiss?
1: Yeah, that was me.
2: That was like the best thing we ever did.
1: Mini Kiss was awesome. I'd like to agree with you on that, Tom. I think that was the best Roof-a-thon performance ever. It was the train wreck I said it was going to be. And you know, listen, the fact is, Woodman and his crew came to that event just to see that train wreck. They took a limo that night just to come to that. So
3: can you tell us, what for the rest of us who don't know, what was the mini, what is that all about?
0: Well, it was Kiss. It was midgets.
1: You gotta say little people.
0: I'm sorry.
1: Yeah. Little next you're gonna break out the N-word. I don't know. It's gonna be crazy.
0: I'm gonna get everyone to get 10 squirrels and in trouble. All right, but it was height challenged.
1: Vertically challenged. We prefer
0: vertically challenged.
1: But there are little people who dress as Kiss and they lip sync and put on a Kiss show, and then at the end they do some singing and they play along with some of the songs. But you know, we had all these great other local artists, like all day long we had our good friends Nuts in a Blender and Kristen Capolino and all those guys. So
0: Nuts in a Blender,
1: remember those guys?
0: Yes,
1: Val remembers those guys.
0: you brought up Mark Cooper. I've been in radio for a long time, and to this day I've never seen an announcer who really could connect with the listeners as much as him.
1: Yeah, he's every post that I read regarding this weekend, there was at least multiple people posting below it about
0: Coop. And I'm so happy to hear that tomorrow Nona and Young Thomas will be here tomorrow at 4 o'clock.
1: Mini Coop.
0: Yeah. And you know, Mark, I admired him so much. And when he was on with, when we brought him back and he was on with Tobin, he would come into my office every day and say, "How was the show, baby? How'd you like it?" And then we would talk about it. And then he would ask me about the crossword puzzle in the New York Times that day. Because then, to this day, I don't know anybody who connected with listeners as much as Mark Cooper did.
1: Nope.
0: He was
1: the king.
0: He was just great. What are you doing these days? How's the barbershop going?
1: The barbershop is crushing. It's great. Scotty's Barbershop, Middletown, New York, 10940. Check it out. I'm cutting hair. It's a great time. We're having a good time over there, and everything is great. You know, the kids are good. Remember Big Dill, who used to come on the radio?
0: How old is he now?
1: He's 26 in November, and he's a cop in Midtown Manhattan.
0: Oh, my God.
1: I feel old.
0: You would have got to watch out what you do around the house.
1: Exactly. Exactly.
0: 101.5 WPDH. I want to mention some of the great sales executives along the way, because look, if you got a radio station, you got to sell it. And if you don't have great sales staff, if you don't have strong management, it ain't going to work. So we had Chuck Benfer and Rob Vanderbeck, and those two gentlemen were a team, and they knew everybody in town. They knew every car dealership, every business here, and those guys got it done. I really appreciated working for those two gentlemen. The great Victor Goodman, who was here this morning, Mary Ridings, Seneca Sherwood, you remember?
1: Yeah, of course.
0: Seneca and Sherry Fonero. I heard Lane Bajardi talking about Sherry. She was married to Martin Briley for a while, who had that big hit, Salt of My Tears. Brian McKenna. And then years later, after I left, Jason Fagelberg came in. And I think it was Jason who started Hudson Valley Post, right? Yeah. And what a brilliant move that was. What a great, you know, avenue of revenue. He's really brilliant. And he's still here to this day. So if he's listening, a big thank you to him, and thank you, Anthony, for bringing me back today.
1: Yeah, that's awesome. I was so excited when I got your text the other day, bro. I can't even tell you. I was like, oh, I got to get there early.
0: You remember some of those K&M bits I was talking about? Tick off for trucker.
1: Yeah, I heard you on the way in. Yep.
0: DJ Challenge.
1: Challenge was one of my favorites. The DJ was such a good time with those. Tick off a trucker, like Tom said before, the dirty movie calls to the hotel room. Did you rent?
2: Yeah, I'm allowed to say it.
1: I'm not sure what we can say on the radio. I don't think we can even play one of those bits anymore, but they're outrageous. They were great, and God, what consummate professionals those guys were.
0: I got to learn
1: radio from, like Tom said, the best ever radio morning show in the Hudson Valley. Like, there was you know, I did hear how they left like the Baltimore Colts in the middle of the night. It's true. It was just like that. It was sad. You know, I at least got told before you guys did. So I kind of knew a couple hours before. But yeah, it was, you know, just working with them and learning how to do that end of the business, how the bits work, how everything worked. And just it was a lot of work. And those guys would get here at like 4 a.m, man. They were jokes.
0: Those guys were serious. 101.5 WPDH, which stands, I don't know if everybody knows this, Poughkeepsie Dutchess Hudson, right, Tom?
2: Yes, it is. That's what it stands for. Yeah, yep.
0: All right, let me play another record here. We called them records back in the day. Def Leppard. Played a lot of Def Leppard back then, Scotty.
2: Always.
0: 101.5.

0: home of rock and roll and Def Leppard, and I had been the editor of Circus Magazine, a hard rock heavy metal magazine, for years, and we had Joe Elliott on the cover of every month, month in, month out. We sold so many magazines with him, and it's just great to hear they're still rocking, man. Remember, they played Dutchess Stadium, too.
1: Yeah, them and Bryan Adams.
0: Right.
1: Yeah.
0: I remember that.
1: Remember poor Zoles was having a breakdown because Bryan Adams wouldn't let him cook food? If I smell a single sausage, I'm walking off.
0: I do remember that story. Hey, as part of the WPDH 50th anniversary, sorry, Scotty, we're teaming up with the Chance for one last show before it shuts down to renovate. So on June 26th, it'll be a night with SATO and their Ozzy tribute show and Kiss Nation NYC. Tickets are limited. They're on sale now at WPDH.com. At around 2007, that year, I had fancied myself a country singer. So I wrote a bunch of country songs, and I became Slim Deal, and I hired the Harvest Band, Harvest, to play behind me. And we opened up for a guy named Pat Green at the Chance. This was in August of 2007. And we had such a great time. We played Juniors, too. Is Juniors still around? Is that, remember Juniors, Bob?
1: I'm not sure if it is. I think it got wrecked in an accident or something.
2: And then Juniors isn't there anymore, yeah.
1: Yeah, Juniors.
0: Noah's, was Noah's, remember Noah's?
1: Yeah, is Noah's, I think Noah's is gone, too.
0: Is yeah. They've been replaced by dispensaries. That's what you see now in Poughkeepsie. But the Chance was such a great place. And, you know, everybody knows the story about the police. They played there. About eight people were there, but everybody says they might have been there. And I remember seeing Dylan one night. Remember Dylan at the Chance? And yep. He played keyboards at the side of the stage. He never played guitar all night. He never came to the center of the stage. I remember Bowie at the Chance. And, boy, what a great club.
1: Remember we saw the Black Crowes and Kate Hudson came walking past us with those two giant black bodyguards. We were in the back of the room there. Remember that?
0: That's right. I was so Funkadelic.
1: Parliament Funkadelic.
0: Funkadelic one night. We had a great time there.
1: Yeah, man, good times at the Chance.
0: All right. We need to take a break, Ryan. We'll come back and I'll wrap it up. And Scotty's going to take it at 5 o'clock. Smitty is coming in later, hopefully in socks and sandals. He will take the mic here at 6 o'clock on 101.5 WPDH.
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0: That sounds like a heavy show coming today. It's not the Mid-Hudson Civic Center. What is it now? The MGM? What is it?
1: The MJM.
0: MJM.
1: Yeah.
0: I remember seeing Skinner at the Mid-Hudson Civic Center, and of course, you know, they end with Freebird. I think it's still going on. How many years ago that was? Scotty, it's great to see you again.
1: Gary, I can't tell you. And you know, it's great being back here in the hallowed halls, but, you know, there's one great memory I have of you.
0: What's this?
1: And this is one of the incredible ones. It was after, you know, I was using my craft, and I did a prank call. I pranked 911 and said that, you know, I wanted to report my wife because she wouldn't have sex with me. I was doing the old man voice, and I'd played it at night, and of course, no, you guys didn't hear it. And then the morning show had played it again in the morning because it was good enough to be played. And you come hot footing around the people aquarium here, and the coif is going, the hair is bouncing, and you got the hands going. Oh, you just swing your dog. You're like, we're all going to get fired, Scotty. We're all going. We're done. You can't prank 911.
0: I'm like, that's right.
1: And I'm like, Gary, calm down. I'm like, it's okay. You're like, no, you pranked 911. It's not okay. It's FCC. I was like, Gary, it was an actor. You're like, oh, it was? Scotty, that was brilliant, Scotty. That was a great call, Scotty.
0: I got a lot more energy back then. Well, let me thank Anthony Verano for inviting me back. Anthony keeps the flame going here, doesn't he?
1: And
0: Tigman, I think it was either Lane or who said this morning that Tigman is like the connection, and Robin too, the connection back to those old days, and they are still doing it.
1: Yep.
0: And they are still here at 101.5 WPDH to have the same format for 50 years. That's a remarkable achievement. That's something that WNEWFM in New York couldn't pull off.
16: That's true.
0: And I don't know why, because now you got the AXQ, Classic Q, still getting great numbers there. I guess they're a competitor here. I shouldn't talk too much about them, but you know, if you know anything about radio, you know that classic rock and country are still the most popular formats here in America and the most dominant. And if you got a great sales team and if you got 50,000 watts of power and you got a good morning show and good marketing team, you can make it work. So, I mean, congratulations to Town Square and Jason, everybody here, Boris, Robin, Tig, for keeping it going. You too, Rich. Thanks for running the board today. Really, really appreciate it.
17: Anytime.
0: It's great to see you. Tom and Val Turco is in here, and Scotty's going to take in at 6 o'clock.
1: That's right. And then Smitty. Hopefully in socks and sandals.
0: Right. 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
1: 101.5 WPDH, the home of rock and roll. Hi, how are you? I missed you. I missed you all so much. It's your pal, Scotty. I hope you're all doing great out there. You might remember me from such things as the Carlson and McKenzie show, All Night Long with Scotty, and what I like to refer to as a brief time of Reno and Tobin, right? And then we went right to good old-fashioned Coop and Tobin, as I like to refer to it as Coop and Tobin, the remix, because they came back with Cricket. So, man, I had some great times here, but unfortunately, like Gary and I talked about a few minutes ago, Coop, unfortunately, no longer with us. We lost him back in 2013. So rest in peace to Coop. We lost my good buddy, Kevin Carlson from Carlson & McKenzie in the morning. Unfortunately, we lost him sometime last year. That was a very sad week. I remember that. And then another guy that I don't think anybody's mentioned yet, but he didn't work here in the building, but he was a very intricate part when I was doing production here for PDH. He was the voiceover guy for PDH, Chris Corley. Mm. He passed away shortly after I left the station back in 2008. So a lot of changes, man. A lot of things going on. But I got to tell you, Tom, it's great to see you here.
2: Yeah, it's great seeing you too.
1: You know, some things never change. Yep. I know you're not officially in the building anymore, but correct me if I'm wrong. You're one of the people that put the original audio together in this building to set up these studios and everything,
2: correctly?
1: Oh, yeah,
2: we built these studios in 1996, which was, what 30 years ago or
1: there
2: whatever.
1: You go, man. Yeah. 40. So,
2: no, 96
1: right?
2: was
1: 96, 30. 30. I'm not cutting math.
2: Well, but,
1: I'm on the radio. Yeah. Well, I was on the radio. Now I cut hair, so there's no math in that, so.
2: And you cut my hair, too, what's left of it.
1: Yeah, that's it. Yeah, hey, you're preaching to the choir, baby. It's where why I always wear a hat. But, man, I'm so glad that I got the invite. I'd like to thank Anthony and the rest of the gang that invited me and let this happen. This is pretty cool to be back here. 50 years. I can remember when I was here back in 2006, they were doing, like, the 20th anniversary. So that was insane. And Val's making me nervous because she's over there filming this. And what's crazy is, you know, Val was one of my interns, one of my first interns when I was running the morning show gig. So my, how far we've come. And she's still on the radio.
2: Yep.
1: So she's right here on the hallowed halls of WPD. But, you know, now she's allowed to be on the radio on PDH. But back then she couldn't be on the radio because you sound like a little kid and I can't put you on a 50,000 watt stick if you sound like a little kid. That just can't do it, Val. I'm sorry. Good old Gary C. God, it was great seeing him too. Gary, on the way home, we love you. It's 101.5 WPDH.

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8: Krispy Kreme is giving away free donuts today. Now, you can normally get a free donut, I believe, if the light is on, right, if you drive by Krispy Kreme. What is
9: it? Like a warm donut or something.
8: What is that? Is that 211 in Middletown? Is that what
9: I believe
8: that?
9: So.
8: Yeah. But apparently at Krispy Kreme today, around the country, you can get anyone you want, any donut you want that they have there, you can grab.
9: They have more than the one kind?
8: Yeah, they got. Oh, Heather, please go into it. Will you?
9: I thought they were like a glazed donut.
8: No, they got. Well, they got all kinds.
10: That's what they're famous for.
8: Right.
9: Yeah. Are all the other ones the same size? Aren't they like smaller than Dunkin' Donuts?
8: They have different. They have all different sizes of donuts.
11: You mean a creepy crap donut?
9: Yeah, oh, good grief!
11: Yeah, they're all different sizes.
8: All right, so you need to tell us how many times you think Pete's going to be able to screw up
11: Krispy Kreme donut.
8: That Krispy Kreme.
9: 752.
8: All right.
9: As long as he's allowed to.
11: Oh, I could do it all day. It's whether or not they're going to stay on the line for Krispy Kreme donuts.
8: Scotty, if you don't mind, please. Krispy Kreme donuts. Are they client of ours? Krispy Kreme? I don't think so. So let's have fun.
10: It shouldn't matter if they are anyway. We still eat their donuts.
8: This is Krispy Kreme donuts. Big giveaway. It's National Donut Day, I guess, today.
11: Damn.
8: Did you know that?
12: Thank you for
11: calling
12: Krispy Kreme. This is Sean. Can I help you?
11: Hey, good morning, Sean. What's up, Kipsy
12: Keem? How you doing?
11: Good. Have an optional on Donut Day.
12: Good.
11: A Creamy Crips donuts are free today.
12: I'm sorry?
11: A Krispy Kreme donut is free today?
12: Yes, it is.
11: That's cool.
12: Donut of your choice.
11: Any donuts I want from Kipsy Keem?
12: Yep.
11: Now, let me ask you something. What do a hungry Jack like me has to do to get his free Krispy Kreme donut?
12: Just come on into the store.
11: That's it?
12: Yeah.
11: I doesn't need no Krispy Kreme coupon.
12: Nope.
11: I don't have to go into the newspaper and clip a Krispy Kreme coupon out and bring it in.
12: No, you don't need a coupon.
11: Okay. So I just come in and say, yes, I would like my free Krispy Krispy Kreme donut.
12: Okay.
11: And you going to give it to me?
12: Yep.
11: Now, you always been giving away Pacific Krabs, creamy Krabs donut, right? Is any one of my choice, you say?
13: Come on in.
11: Hello?
13: Come on in and get donuts.
11: Hey, what is your name? Krispy Kreme? Is your name Krispy?
13: No.
11: Oh, because I thought that'd be kind of neat if a Krispy worked a Krispy Kreme donut. You know what I'm saying?
13: No.
11: What's your name?
13: All right, well, I got to go. Hey, I got other customers, okay?
11: Can I ask you one more question?
13: Yeah.
11: After I get my free Krispy Kreme donut, how long do I wait to come back in and get another Krispy Kreme?
13: The next day.
11: What?
13: One a day.
11: Well, I can't, like, go through the drive-thru a creamy crap donut?
13: We don't give them out through the drive-thru.
11: Oh, you do? I got to come into the Krispy Kreme store?
13: Yes.
11: Let me ask, you know, I like the glazed ones you got, but the cream-filled one? How do you get that delicious cream inside the crusty cream?
12: I'm sorry, I couldn't hear you.
11: Who this be?
12: I'm sorry, I couldn't hear you. Could you speak up?
11: Who is there?
12: Hello?
11: Is this another Krispy Kreme? Is this a Krispy Kreme employee?
12: Hello?
11: Hello?
12: Hello?
11: Krispy Kreme! Hello?
12: Hello?
11: Yeah, hello, I'm here.

0: sorry, I couldn't hear you.
1: For real, I'm right here, man. Hello.
0: Okay, we're going to see you here this morning?
1: Yeah, I want to come by and get my Critter Clan donut.
0: All right, come on in.
1: How much are the cleanie clap?
0: Yes.
1: All
0: free
1: right.
0: Donut.
1: I see you
0: then. Take
1: right.
0: care.
1: All right, Connie Clap.
2: Man, do I miss those guys. 101.5 WPDH. That was Carlson and McKenzie with their Krispy Kreme donut pit. That was celebrating the opening of the Krispy Kreme donuts over there in Middletown back in the day. My hometown that I live in now, anyway. I've lived there more than I lived in Kingston, so I guess I should call it my hometown, right? That's how that works. But, wow. What a great time we had doing Roof of Thumb with those guys. That was the... you can use that microphone, lady. That was the... the good old mini kiss years,
3: the
2: right?
3: The mini kiss. Mm-hmm. Stop.
2: You were an intern back then. It was
3: I
2: you.
3: Just graduated from internship school.
2: Yeah, internship school. It was you and Allie and
3: yep.
2: Sarah.
3: Yep.
2: And
3: Jeremiah.
2: And then wasn't there another guy?
3: James. Leroy and James.
2: James.
3: Yep.
2: Yeah, James and Leroy. Yeah, man, what a great group of kids we had. And then, like you said, we all ended up in the pool. Somebody came and built a pool.
3: Brought a pool, and the fire department was like, yeah, we'll fill this up.
2: Yeah,
3: and here we are swimming on the side of Route 9 like yeah. animals.
2: Having a good time, though.
3: We had a great time.
2: That was a great Sunday of Roof-a-thon, and we raised a lot of money.
3: We did.
2: So that's awesome. And Roof-a-thon is back this year.
3: Yes.
2: And what are those dates?
3: The 26th, 27th, 28th. It is the last weekend in June, and we're back at the original location, which is now a Sitco on Route 9.
2: Oh, Sitco on Route 9. But that's cool. You guys going to go up on the roof and everything again?
3: Oh,
2: just
3: yeah.
2: like the old days?
3: I hope whoever's listening right now will bring us a pool.
2: That'd be great. You guys going to have music and everything there like you did last year, or you're just doing the
3: you
2: after
3: think,
2: party
3: you
2: at the chance?
3: You think you can get us mini kiss?
4: Val, does that mean you're going to go in the pool if somebody brings it?
3: I absolutely
2: would. Val would go
3: Reg,
2: in the pool.
3: We were broadcasting from the pool.
2: Yeah, don't threaten Val at a good time.
4: I'm like, making notes.
3: Nothing electronic near the water.
4: When
3: we were like, bye.
4: Comes up, Joe, she said she'd go in the pool.
2: So, yeah, man, great times had with those guys. A lot of great Roof-a-thon memories. I did one with them. I did one with Reno and Frankenberry, and then I think I did one with Coop and Tobin as well. So, and Zoll's, like Gary said, always a
3: oh
2: big
3: my
2: part
3: God.
2: Of it.
3: I came home with an autographed, massive Melky Cabrera. This thing is
2: yep.
3: bigger than my
2: going
3: walls.
2: Going up over the wall.
3: Yeah.
2: And I bought the Nolan Ryan beating, punching Robin Ventura in the face.
3: Oh my
2: I bought that one. Yeah, that was a good year. That
3: we
2: was
3: contributed.
2: A good year. Yeah, we did. We gave our time and we gave our dollars because
3: yes.
2: we're friendly. All right, it's 101.5 WPDH. It's the 50th anniversary weekend. And this is some Kiss.

0: 101.5 WPDH. That was Regular Size Kiss with Detroit Rock City. Because, you know, that was Valerie's joke, not mine. She made it because of the comment Gary made before when we were talking about Mini-Kiss. So, yeah, it was good times, good times. But one of the things I definitely want to talk about, good times here at WPDH, is, you know, one of the coolest things about producing the morning shows and being on the air is I got to meet a lot of really cool people, especially in the world of comics and stuff like that. Like, we got to, with the morning show, we got to intro Bill Cosby. So we got to meet him before he went on the stage. And it was amazing. It was just incredible to get like 10 minutes alone with Bill Cosby and see who the real guy was. No, he didn't try to roofie me. I guess I wasn't attractive enough, but you know, anyway, so there was Bill. Then one time we got to do, this was one of the most brilliant things I talked K&M into. We got to intro the house show for WWE at the Civic Center back in the day. And I'm never going to forget it because I'm in the back. Sorry about that. They had us in the ice arena. I don't see the cough button, so sorry.
1: So they took him out.
0: They had us in the ice arena waiting to go out. So we go over, and WWE's ready for us, and they're like, all right, take the microphones, go out, get the crowd fired up, and go. So I'm in the McCann Ice Arena with K&M, and I'm going, listen, I'm like, I'm telling you, we got to go out there, and we got to go bad guy wrestler. We got to go out and turn on the crowd and insult the crowd and go crazy and go nuts and all that fun stuff. And they're like, yeah, you know what? That sounds like a fantastic idea. Let's do it. Let's do it. So sure enough, we go out, we get in the ring, and Kevin grabs the microphone, and he looks at Petey, he's like, man, I've never seen a more toothless, dirty scumbag looking crap. And they started screaming at us and yelling, and they ate it up, and it was fantastic. Got to go backstage after that. We met Sergeant Slaughter, Dean Malenko, Chris Benoit. That was before bad things happened. And of course, the Rated R superstar Edge. It was fantastic. It was such a cool thing. Today, I got another moment being in this building. I got to meet the legendary Freddie Boom Boom Coleman, which was pretty cool. Freddie was always a part of WPDH when I was a listener and fan in high school and my early 20s. So it was cool to actually listen to Freddie on the way up here today and actually get to hang with him for a few moments before I came in the studio and saw everybody here. Also, too, I want to talk about the good time I had at the Bananas Comedy Club.
1: Oh, yeah.
0: In Poughkeepsie. Like, they treated me like royalty there. Yeah. I got to see so many shows. We got to talk to so many comics on the air. They also sent so many awesome comics into the station to be on the morning show, like Jeff Dunham, who you can't even get tickets to nowadays. He brought Walter in, Otto and George, Charlie Murphy before he passed away, Mike Epps. The list goes on and on and on. And I got to meet and hang out with all these cool people. The highlight, though, was definitely doing the morning show one morning with John Tobin and Ralphie May. That was to me. That was the top. And then later that night, Ralphie actually did a joke for me to close the show, which was a moment that, like, I would have never got if I wasn't here. So, I mean, it's absolutely incredible. It's so cool, you know, that I'm afforded this opportunity to come back here and get to relive all those great moments here with you, listening and reliving them with me, too. It's Scotty here. It's the WPDH 50th anniversary weekend on 101.5 WPDH.
1: We're going to take a break. Before we do that, I just wanted to say, because we are, I don't know if anybody thinks we're taping this, but we are actual live
2: here. Oh, yeah.
1: We've been here live here since 8 o'clock this morning. We had the power burp here for a second. There is a severe thunderstorm warning, a pretty bad line of storms that are moving through. There is one up now for Columbia, Dutchess, Ulster, and that's it. So if you're in the Dutchess, Ulster area, just be careful. There's some strong storms going through. And
2: don't take your motorcycle outside.
0: Of course, I rode my motorcycle, so I bought that. I'm sorry. I apologize.
1: Oh, come on, man.
2: You're
1: going
2: to have to take the PDH truck home.
0: I'll take the boombox.
2: We're going joyriding.
0: That's it.
1: Okay. More coming up. Hang on.
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0: 101.5 WPDH, the home of rock and roll. It's your pal, Scotty. Yeah, how you doing? Here for the alumni weekend, as Freddie Boom Boom Coleman was calling it. It's the 50th anniversary WPDH weekend here. Hanging out in the studio, I got my good buddy, Tom Morgan, the former engineer when I worked in the building. And, of course, Valerie, who's on every station in the building, I think.
1: My formal name you're using.
0: Oh, sorry. Val, sorry.
1: That's fine.
0: I don't think people could have figured that out. Did I tell you I got another Val working for me? How weird is that? Yeah.
1: No, you can't.
0: I got a rhyme scheme going. I got Sal and Val.
1: All right.
0: How good is that? I'm pretty cool, right?
1: You have a type.
0: I do have a type. I like names that end in Al. But or if you're just an Al, you're okay with me. Anyway, I got to talk about something because this was something that was, you know, kind of highly frowned upon when I did it back in the day. When I was, you know, just starting out here in the business and I was producing K&M, you know, I had my young son, who's now 26 years old and a cop in New York City. But back then, he was 3 years old or 4 years old or 5 years old, something around there. And he had a broken leg, and we were kind of in a jam. So I asked one of my interns, Val, to please come to my house that day and watch the kids so I could come do the morning show. And
1: she said, sure.
0: She said, sure. And Val got wounded on the job. You want to tell him what happened, Val?
1: He beat me up. Well, first he tested me on all of the Star Wars figurines you had in your house at the time.
0: No, his Star Wars figurines.
1: Oh, are you sure?
0: Yeah, I'm sure. Yeah, they were his.
1: Who's this guy? And who's this guy? I was like, I don't know. And he's like, you should know. This little kid throwing stuff at me, and I think he got mad that I didn't know all of them, so he kicked me in the face with his cast. And I showed up the next day. Well, he didn't really do it on purpose, but he was, you know, a jumping around kid, and my face came in contact with a very... very hard cast. And I came in the next day and Kevin Carlson pulls me on the air, which was rare. We didn't come in this studio very often. And he goes, what the hell happened to your face? And I said, Scotty's kid beat me up yesterday. And he said, is that why you weren't here yesterday?
0: Well, you didn't work every day.
1: No.
0: I mean, I didn't pull you out of here to be there. Fairly enough, you know.
1: It was fine. We're friends all these years later.
0: Yes. God, that was so long ago.
1: 21 years ago.
0: What year? What was it, like 2005?
1: It
0: was 2005. That was going to be my guess.
1: Because
0: I started here in 2003.
1: Yep.
0: And then, like I said, I worked for them for a while. And then we got the intern program running back up. And I think you guys were like my first batch.
1: We had a ball in here in the morning.
0: Oh, it was so good. We had so much fun.
1: Oh, the things we did.
0: Oh, it was so much fun.
1: The bits they let us be a part of.
0: Oh, we were the DJ challenge. Oh, was probably like
2: that was the greatest
0: bit to do because, you know, we were doing our impersonations of all the great DJs here in the Hudson Valley. Most
1: we
0: of
1: didn't
0: them,
1: make many friends.
0: No, but
1: doing
0: no,
1: that.
0: No. The good ones got it. So, yeah. There was one guy. Two guys that really didn't appreciate it. One of them in our own building and the other one was in another station somewhere else. But we caused him to change his whole delivery because of the way they were doing it, which is hilarious. But I mean, like, just to be part of that, like, Kevin would be in the main studio, the production studio across the hall from PDH. Me, you, and Sarah would be down the hall.
1: In the promotions office. On a cell phone.
0: Pete would be down in Carlson McKenzie's office doing his voices down there. And Pete would do, like, most of the characters. Pete was Gary C., Pete was Randy.
1: He
0: was
1: playing Rand Man
0: Jiggle. Remember that? And then he was Bob Miller. I got to be CJ and Boris.
1: Oh my God, the Playhouse.
0: Yep, you were Susie.
1: Susie was not happy. Yep. I think all these years later, she's still not happy with me.
0: Yeah, yep. And Sarah was, I think, Annie, right?
1: Oh my gosh,
0: my sidekick Annie with CJ in the morning. Yeah, we had such a good time back then, man.
1: But it was just like pure, it wasn't malicious or anything. We just had a good time and we laughed and do you remember the music?
0: It was like one of the old game shows. Oh man, I can't think of which one it was, but that's what it was. It was, Kev had all that stuff. Kev was really good with all that stuff.
1: What a guy he was.
0: The late, great Kevin Carlson, man. I'll tell you what, that guy was special. I don't even know. So have you looked at some of the other names on the list here, Val?
1: Oh, the list is quite impressive.
0: We got Smitty coming up next at 6 p.m.
1: He's going to roll in at 5:59, I think.
0: No doubt. He's a kid. He still does that. It's okay. Liz Fox. Remember the lovely Liz Fox?
1: Yep.
0: She used to be on the weekends. She's back and she was Carlson McKenzie's first news person before they brought in Heather. And then the one and only, my hometown co-hero, Jack George will be here
1: tomorrow morning,
0: which
1: right?
0: is big. Sundays, that was Jack's shift. Sunday afternoon, like, well, Sunday morning he did like 9 to 1, right? I think it was, or something like that.
1: I don't remember.
0: Or 10 to 2. Something. I think it was 10 to 2. Jack's original shift. So at first it was Liz Fox's when I got here. So. Yeah, so I'm pretty excited. Then, of course, Stephen Colbin, Sizzle.
1: That'll be nice.
0: The Sizz is coming in. He's got some old Mikey bits. I really hope, Sizz, if you're listening, you got to bring in the bit where they pranked Coop's mom up in Rochester. Mike was pretending to be the power department up there,
1: and he
0: was having Coop's mom run everything at once, the vacuum cleaner, the blender, the TV. It's an incredible bit, and she's just going along with it because she's a sweet old English woman, and it's probably one of the best bits they did on the air back in the day.
1: Do you remember the hobnobbing bit?
0: Yeah.
1: The hobnobbing.
3: Remember the one where they called up the guy that applied for a job and tried to get him to do a demo on the phone?
1: Oh,
3: and he goes, say FM.
0: say it's 97 degrees outside, but it's 98.7 on your dial. No, you got to hit the post on the jingle. Kevin was a genius, man. Yep. Those guys were so good, man. Those guys were so good. It's Scotty. I got Val here, who's still currently with the company. She's, what do you usually do? Sunday mornings, you said?
1: Sunday afternoon on PDH.
0: Sunday afternoon. What time on Sunday?
1: 2 to 6.
0: 2 to 6. Nice. And Tom, what are you doing with yourself these days?
3: I'm the chief engineer at WABC Radio in New York.
0: I knew that, but they don't know that. So we got to play along.
3: Yeah,
0: it's radio. They can't see us.
3: Yeah, so they don't know. Yeah.
1: Tom left us here in the dust.
0: Tom's like, hey, I'm making city money, son. Yeah. Make it rain. All right. Don't forget, we got more Alumni Weekend coming up. It's Scotty here. It's 101.5 WPDH.

0: It's a hard end there, Reg. Thanks anyway, though. I appreciate it. It's 101.5 WPDH, the home of rock and roll. That's why I asked for it. I knew the song. We're going to send you out to dry. Poor Reg is sitting there trying to give me the cue when the song's going to end, and he's like, no. It's a cold end. Bang. It's just done. That was Iron Maiden and the Trooper. Those guys are rolling into the Red Bull Arena with Anthrax and Megadeth in September. It's going to be insane. The tickets are on the expensive side, but you're getting to see three killers. It's three headliners. So
1: you going?
0: No, because I don't do things like that. I just sit back and wish I could go. The only thing I really go see anymore nowadays, Val, is comedians.
1: Okay.
0: Comedians. I did get to see Pantera, though, last summer. That was incredible. Yeah. I got to see him with Viking Zach playing. Oh my God. It was amazing. It was absolutely amazing. So Zach Sabbath, he kills it. He crushes it. So
1: Zach Sabbath.
0: He's just amazing there. So that was probably one of the coolest concerts I got to. Oh, wait, I got to go to Blink 182. Remember I saw you?
1: Oh yeah, that was a great show.
0: I came
1: too.
0: Dancing in. Yeah, that was a good one. I rode my bike to that one. Had to ride home early because it started raining.
1: Oh, but yeah, that's what happens. You mess with this bike.
0: Yeah, but you know, I love it. I just
1: keeping youthful.
0: I don't know. It's youthful. There's nothing better than the two wheel therapy. People are right. That's all I can say.
1: And the breeze in your beard.
0: Yeah, Warren likes to joke that the breeze loves to wave to the beard loves to wave to people as I drive around. So it is. It's happy. It's always happy. It's a happy beard. Okay. It's a happy beard. So, you know, lots of good stuff going on. I hope everything's going on well in your life. It seems like it is.
1: Yeah, so, we're having a ball.
0: You're having a ball. You're still here. So that's pretty
1: 21
0: amazing.
1: 21 years.
0: I got the Tig Man texting me that all the good memories, and it sounds awesome over there. So
1: why isn't he here, Tig?
0: I don't know. He's got better plans. He's got bigger stuff to do than he's here in the studio with me, so I don't know. I mean,
2: he was here early this morning.
0: Yeah, I know.
1: He's recovering from last night. He was out for a late night.
0: Well, that's it. You know, he probably didn't go to bed. He probably, you know, stayed in the rock and roll limo, came over here to see the Wolf in the Morning and rocking Steve over there.
1: He went to see Triumph last night.
0: Oh, he did? Yeah. Oh, okay. Oh, boy. Whew. Yeah, so he didn't go to bed. He came straight here. Right, Tig? You know, you're shaking your head.
1: He's probably sleeping in the parking lot.
0: Look, he's texting me now. You're right, Scotty. You're right. So anyway, but man, what a great weekend again. I'm not sure how much longer I'm going to be here today because, you know, my show is winding down, but Smitty's not here yet. So I'm going to hang out and hopefully Smitty shows up soon. It's the 50th anniversary anniversary celebration here at WPDH. And I'm so glad to be a part of it. Thank you so much for having me, everybody. And it's 101.5 WPDH.
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It's our 50th anniversary weekend here at 101.5 WPDH. And, of course, we've got more coming up as we wait for Smitty to get into the studio. There is a severe thunderstorm warning that is up for Dutchess County and Ulster County until 7 o'clock tonight. We've been looking at, we're seeing it right now here at our studios in Poughkeepsie, some heavy rain, wind, and even quarter-size hail attached to the storm. So please, if you're out and about right now through the Poughkeepsie area, Pleasant Valley, they're saying through Hopewell Junction, this pretty bad storm, so please be careful. And of course, so we've got more. Our 50th anniversary weekend continues in minutes here on WPDH.

0: 101.5 WPDH. That's for Lauren in Middletown. It's Queen. You're my best friend. Your pal Scotty here on this 50th anniversary alumni weekend for WPDH. I can't believe it's 50 years.
1: I know. I feel really old because when I started here in 1986, it was the 10th anniversary. We were celebrating a decade of rock and roll, and it was a real big deal back then.
0: Wow.
1: And it was, you know.
0: Were you in this building yet, or were you in the old
1: original? No, we were in the old, it was the old original building.
0: And where was that?
1: That was here. It was here in the same spot. Yeah, they just bulldozed it in 96, and we were in Washington Street, 80 Washington Street, temporarily for a year.
0: All right.
1: While these studios were being built.
0: Okay, because I can remember when they were in Washington Street, and I thought that's just where they always were.
1: No, that was the temporary studios while this was being built.
0: Okay. Yeah, because that's where they had the classic Wolf morning show moment with James Earl Jones and Santa Claus is Coming to Town with John Tobin there. You better be good for good. Yeah. So that was that happened
1: there. There was a lot of good stuff that happened
0: there.
1: There
0: was a lot of magic in that building. That's when Wolf was hot.
1: And why it was, why we had such magic at Washington Street was because it was a very small facility and there was lots of people in there and it was just programming staff. Like all the management was still over here in the offices here. So there was no management over there. They just kind of, it was really fun. And it was kind of like a free for all, not a free for all, but you know.
0: Yeah, I know what you mean.
1: No pressure of like somebody watching over you or running down the hall.
0: Just creativity in that building.
1: Yeah,
0: there was no upstairs people going, maybe we should try this instead. Right.
1: And people get locked stuck in the elevator and locked out and all that stuff happened too. And, you know, one time the power went out over there and we didn't have a generator. So we brought the boombox over there and I'm throwing extension cords out the window down to the boombox to plug in because that had a generator on it to get the station back on the air one time.
0: That happened here to me one night. It was late, or maybe it was a Sunday morning when I first started. It was one of those shifts. I was the only one in the building, and all of a sudden the power went out, and the whole building just went black, and I couldn't see a thing. I was like, and I was like, what do I do? You know, because it was dead air. There was nothing I could do. The power was out. You couldn't see a thing.
1: Right.
0: Cell phone flashlights weren't a thing. Mm-hmm. So I was lost. Mm-hmm. I was like, and then luckily as I was like thumbing my ways to the door over there, the lights came back on and I was like, all right, good. Thank God. Thank God.
1: Yep.
0: That, and then I also had a weird night. One night I'm working. I hear like a tink tink sound, like a type of noise. And I'm like, what could that be? And I go and I look and you know, there's the smoker's patio.
1: Mm-hmm.
0: The town of Poughkeepsie police are at the smoker's patio. I'm like, hey, what's going on? And they're like, we just want to see the building. Is that cool? And they, come on in.
1: Wow.
0: So yeah, lots of good times, lots of good memories.
1: Yeah, I remember one time I was on the air doing an overnight shift. I was on and I was playing a Crosby, Stills, Nash & Young song. And I just said that was Crosby, Stills, and Nash. Didn't mention Neil Young. Somebody actually came up to the door, hit the buzzer, and was yelling at me through the intercom that I didn't mention Neil Young in the song.
0: Oh my God, what's so wrong with you? You can't disname a song. Right. I had that moment too. And thank God for Robin Taylor for not making me go on and looking like an idiot. She corrected me. What I thought was Led Zeppelin's Dire Maker is Drum Maker.
1: Whatever.
0: So a little factoid for you there. Reg, you got a song ready?
2: Sure, yeah.
0: All right, cool. It's 101.5 WPDH.

0: It's 101.5 WPDH. That's Green Day, and that's for my man Killer Brown in Middletown. He's been a great friend for over the years, and I told him when I was here today, I definitely sent one out to him. So there you go. That's for my pal there, good old Rick. Want to just jump on real quick and cover something. As you know, it's been crazy rain over here in Dutchess County where the station is. And it's been coming down like cats and dogs out there. And I understand we got some outages or something going on there.
1: So I'm looking at the Central Hudson map right now. There's a bunch of scattered outages throughout like Pleasant Valley. We're

0: getting a few here in the Fairview. I say the Fairview district where we are in Poughkeepsie by Dutchess Community College and stuff. That's the Fairview Fire District through High Park. And then as you go up Route 9 through Stattsburg, there's a whole big, if you're looking at the Central Hudson map, it's like a brown zone. And it's pending right now, but supposedly there's some really bad storms that came through. Same on the opposite side of the river is Esopus. There's also that same area through that whole area, Esopus, and then into Rifton. And supposedly from what we're hearing from some sources, some really bad storms ripped through there. So those areas right now, the map just updated. Parts of Rosendale and Tilson right now, all red. So those areas right now, probably a lot of people without power right now. This has been a really bad storm. It looks like the worst has moved through here from what we can tell. There might be some areas without power and stuff. So, we'll keep you updated as we hear more.
1: Weather Channel said that on the app, it just said that the thunderstorm should be out of the area by 7 p.m. We're out of that thunderstorm warning. So I would imagine the worst is over and we're sailing towards the good stuff. So one thing I do want to talk about, too, real quick is, we talked about some of the support staff here and somebody who's near and dear to my heart. And I got to tell you, I got to be honest, I miss her all the time. Every time I see her post on social media, she makes me so happy. And that's good old Melissa Dill.
2: Oh, my God.
1: Melissa Dill was our receptionist when I came into the station. And let me tell you, she just had the best personality in the world. She was meant to be the greeter here and that person receiving people. And the really awesome thing is she was super easy to get along with. She was a great coworker. And like, if we needed anything for the morning show, she was so game. She was so game. It was so awesome. Like, and Melissa, I hope you're listening because you were a very important part. And K&M and those guys, and we absolutely loved and adored you. So thank you for everything you did for us while we were on the air. You did a lot of great voices for us.
2: Did you see her on Wheel of Fortune?
1: She was on Wheel of Fortune?
2: Yeah, she was.
1: I didn't know that.
2: Yes, she was. Our good old Melissa Dill from New
1: Paltz. Get out of here. Yep. Wow, that's crazy. You know what? I do remember that. That's right. That was a while ago.
2: Yeah.
1: Well, isn't it crazy how memories come and they go?
2: Oh, listen. Today's like a flashback.
1: I know. It's so nuts, man. It started with Gary C.
2: Oh, my God.
1: Is this a dream?
2: No, am this I dreaming? A fever dream. Gary C's on his way home eating his Rossi sandwich.
1: They're still pumping, huh? They're like huger than ever.
2: Oh, yeah. And they have the other location now. It's wild. Yeah.
1: They're at Marist, too, right? Or something? Or
0: no, they're at Eastdale.
2: They've Eastdale
0: got,
2: Village.
0: Eastdale Village.
1: Oh, okay, up there on 55, is it? Is that where it is?
0: Or 44.
1: I knew
2: we
1: it was
2: might have plans
1: numbers.
2: After this.
1: Nice. If they're open, I'm down. Go get a sandwich, Val. It'll be delicious.
2: We can't have you on the radio.
1: Chicken and pesto, Val. It's amazing. It's the WPDH 50th anniversary weekend. 50 years, same format, rock and roll. I'm doing the Boris thing. I'm folding the papers. Sorry about that. That's your thing. I won't do it anymore. I apologize. I was getting a little too excited. It's 101.5 WPDH.

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0: 101.5 WPDH, the home of rock and roll. And as I sit here, all the memories are flooding in from back in the day. Like, were you interning for me when we did the, they had me give away the opening day Yankees tickets at Foam and Wash on Route 9? Were you with me then? But they were, they weren't really opening day Yankees tickets.
1: Surprise!
0: They were Staten Island Yankees tickets, and they had to have the police there to protect me when I made the announcement.
1: It was a bit.
0: It worked. It worked well. So, Tom's back. Tom's been working on something for us.
1: That was a little bit of a Gary Seawalk around the corner.
0: Tom means business. That's what that means. So that's a good thing.
1: He's not going to yell at us for pouring champagne in the board.
0: No champagne into the board anymore. Everything's a screen, so you can't pour it in there.
1: We could try.
0: I mean, you can pour it down the screen, I'm sure. Maybe make it all sticky for Boar Reg over there. I don't think he would like that. Do you have any favorite memories from the show back then?
1: I do.
0: What's yours?
1: Do you remember, I was an intern, 2005. Yes. We had a promotions director at the time, and you had this promo with Matt Damrow at a hotel in Fishkill. You guys were going to be stripping, dancing.
0: Well, K&M had strippers for the ladies. That's what it was. It wasn't, we were not the focus. We were a bit.
1: You were part of it.
0: Yeah.
1: And you said the interns should come, and the promotions director said, absolutely not. And we made such, we threw a fit. We were like, why? We're going to go anyway. And she was like, you're not going. And then unfortunately, she got let go. And that meant the first question, we were like, so Anthony, we can go to this, right? And we showed up there. It was like our last week of college. And we were like, this is the best internship ever. You guys were dancing on stage. You were all tan. You were burnt.
0: I was
1: you
0: burnt.
1: Were just
0: I was
1: like
0: so
1: a,
0: red.
1: A lobster.
0: They got me some tanning company membership around here. And they had me go and get super burnt.
1: Oh, my God.
0: Just such great times back then, man. Such great times. That was at the Holiday Inn in Fishkill, I remember.
1: Yep.
0: Yeah, that was...
1: Oh,
0: man. There was all those amazing looking men. And then there was Matt Damrow. I mean, Matt's not a bad looking guy, but then there's me. And that was just like, that's why we did Working for the Weekend by Loverboy, Chris Farley and Patrick Swayze. You could tell I was really Patrick Swayze, right? No.
1: And then there was us with dollar bills.
0: Yes. And the lady came up and wrapped a dollar bill around my winky. That was that was a fun time.
1: I was not part of that. That was not part of the internship.
0: You guys. That was a listener, I guess, or something. Or just some old desperate lady. I don't know.
1: You still keep in touch?
0: I did. She touched it. That was the only thing that happened. So.
1: All right.
0: With a dollar. With no skin to skin. It was a dollar.
1: All right.
0: So we're good.
1: Everybody's okay.
0: No one was harmed in that process. But yeah, I remember that night. That was a good night. And Damrow and I had the hotel room. That was fun. He was, he was being Damrow. It was a good time.
1: We had some fun road trips too that we took after K&M moved to Boston. We were like, we're going to go visit them.
0: Yep, because Nuts in a Blender went to play at some pool hall.
1: Yeah.
0: And we followed them all up there.
1: And stayed at a sketchy hotel.
0: And then Heather and Pete came to meet us at the bar that night and drank. Or no, it was just Pete. Pete came, I think. I think it was just Pete.
1: Maybe.
0: Kevin couldn't make it. So Pete came, he drank with us. Maybe Heather was there.
1: We were taking what is it called out there? The L? We were taking the trains.
0: We took a train.
1: We definitely took a train because we could not drive. You don't remember this?
0: You drove us home.
1: The next day.
0: No, you drove us back to the hotel that night because you really weren't drinking. Remember?
1: Were we there the same time?
0: Remember that we came out. There was the sausage whack. First of all, you had to find a place to park. That was crazy. I took a cab and we met you there.
1: Parallel park. Remember that?
0: And then I was going to take the cab home, and you were like, "No, you gotta ride with us." And I was like, "Okay." And we rode back to that place. I remember we got in the door and we just kind of just made a beeline right to the elevator because we were so drunk. And you were like, "Where the hell did they go?"
1: Oh my God. There are parts of this story are very, very foreign to me.
0: But I remember because the lady I was with, she took her hot sauce and was like, blah, blah, blah, blah, blah.
1: On a big hot sausage.
0: I was like, well, I guess I'm going to eat two of these now.
1: We had some good times, they were great.
0: And then Joe Rogan ended up being there.
1: Yes.
0: The band was packing up. We had left to go get our hot sausages from the sausage cart. And Joe Rogan walked in the play pool and we missed out. And the boys from the band got a picture with Joe Rogan.
1: And we didn't.
0: And then I got to go out with Pete and Heather the next night. They took me out to dinner, which was nice. Yeah, they did that little secret thing for us, which I thought was pretty cool. Because I think you guys left and we stayed an extra night.
1: I probably had to work here the next day.
0: I think
1: day.
0: You were. I think that's always the thing. You're always working here. You have a lease. They have a lease on you.
1: I live here.
0: You do. You got a cot in the back. I saw it.
1: I sleep on the floor.
0: No, you sleep in the boiler room up there by the garage. That's where you are.
1: On an old PDH tent.
0: That's it. The old easy ups there. The one with the sides so the wind don't get you while you're sleeping.
1: Oh my God.
0: Remember those?
1: Yes. I don't have those anymore.
0: No, you have the inflatables. Are those things still going?
1: I haven't seen an inflatable here in a long time. You know what we don't have here?
0: Basketball inflatable?
1: No, that died a long time ago. You know what we don't have is banner roll anymore.
0: Oh, wow.
1: We don't remember all of those events. We had to measure 2 on the top, 3 across the side. Don't waste any of it. If it's not taped, we could use it for the next one.
0: Oh, my God.
1: We don't
0: God.
1: Use that anymore.
0: What do you use now?
1: Tablecloths, branded tablecloths.
0: Oh, that's nice. That's smart. See, nice. That's the way to go.
1: See them out here? They look nice.
0: Oh, yeah, those are nice. I didn't realize that.
1: We've upgraded.
0: I know. It used to look like an office building. Now it looks like a high-class bowling alley. I want to know where I need to go to rent my shoes. I don't know. It is the... I'm Scotty, by the way, and that's Valerie. Or Val. Sorry, got to say her radio name. That's Val. And, of course, Tom Morgan, the wonderful engineer. He's in studio with us. It is the 50th anniversary weekend here on WPDH, which is just... It's 101.5 WPDH.
2: 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All this month, we'll be bringing back some of the great moments in WPDH history to mark this golden anniversary. To kick it off, we're welcoming back many of the people that made WPDH famous over the years. This weekend, we're turning back time with the voices of the Wolf, Rockin' Steve, J.J. Jensen, Greg O'Brien, Freddie Coleman, Gary C., Scotty Perry, Smitty, Pam Brooks, and so many more. Tune in for the stories and the music of the time they spent here at the home of rock and roll. And that's just the beginning. We don't want to blow the whole wad now, but think Roof-a-thon, The Chance, a WPDH poker run, and a golden anniversary street bike giveaway. Damn, I said too much. But now that you're in the know, join us for the party that's been 50 years in the making. 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

0: It's the Ramones, 101.5 WPDH, the home of rock and roll. Your pal Scotty here, Scotty Perry from the olden days for the 50th anniversary weekend here on WPDH. I'm getting ready to get out of here. I just want to thank everybody that made this happen. It was pretty cool. What a great time to be here. What a great day. All this cool stuff we got to do. And Val, thank you for hanging out with me today. I really appreciate
1: it. It was fun.
0: It was great. You know, I miss this little thing that we had back in the olden days. It was such a good time back then. And man, oh man. Tommy, thanks for being here too. Let's hold it down for Reg.
1: Reg is the man. The real MVP.
0: Reg is the real MVP all
1: day.
0: Reg has been here since like 8 o'clock this morning. He made the donuts. He's standing. His knees are weak. His arms sweaty. Mom's spaghetti. Anyway.
1: All of it.
0: But anyway, before we get out of here, Tom's got a bit we wanted to play. Anthony Verano asked me for this bit. I didn't have it. And then talking to Tom 20 minutes ago, we found out he has it on his phone. So Tom's going to play it. Thank you all for hanging out and listening. And don't forget, you stay classy, Hudson Valley.
2: All right, dial it up. We're calling the Charbroil Gas Grill Hotline. 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
3: Well, I'm going to need to do that soon because we moved without the grill. We left the grill behind.
2: Really?
3: I don't have a grill now.
2: Get one of those at Lowe's. They have them stainless steel. You willing to spend $300 on one?
3: I see the beauties on display.
2: Yes. At Lowe's? Did you see that?
3: Yeah. Well, I just closed out my house Friday, so it's going to be a while before I get a grill.
2: Oh, you're saving up then, aren't you?
3: Yeah.
2: All right, so we thought we would mess with this. 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
3: Right.
2: We thought we would pick it up. 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
5: Thank you for calling the Grill Service Center. My name is Lexi. How may I help you?
2: Hey, Lexi. How you doing today?
5: I'm good, and you?
2: Yeah, I'm working on this Charbroil grill. Let me ask you something. I just got it fixed, but why don't you people just build them there and put them in a box and ship them out?
5: I'm sorry about that, sir. The reason we don't do that is because if they're already assembled, there are certain parts, such as the card assembly, that might get bent during shipping.
2: I had to put together the whole top of this grill.
5: Okay, I'm sorry about that.
2: Well, the whole thing, it's your grill. You're selling it. Build it, put it in a box, and ship her out, right?
5: We wish it was that easy. What happens is by the time, if we did it like that, when you purchase it from your Home Depot, your Lowe's store, it would be hard. It would, by the time our shipping guys that get done with it and then they do shipping, it would... some parts might get damaged.
2: Went out and bought that Kiss the Cook apron.
5: Mm-hmm.
2: Bought steaks and I bought a gas grill. That was 4 days ago. I'm still just trying to put this together. Now I got this red button I'm pushing, right?
5: Mm-hmm.
2: So I'm, right now I'm pushing it.
5: Mm-hmm.
2: I got the gas on and I'm just pushing a button and nothing's happening. It should be turning on, right?
5: Yes, sir. It's not turning on for you?
2: Yeah, I'll push it again. Nothing. One more time. Nothing.
5: Okay, well, do you have any rubbing alcohol in your household?
2: Rubbing alcohol?
5: Mm-hmm.
2: Oh, boy.
5: I'm sorry.
2: Is that the stuff you use for, like, an STD?
5: An STD? That's the stuff you use for, like, cuts and...
2: Oh, I don't think I have that, no. I'm confusing that with penicillin.
5: Yeah, just alcohol.
2: I got Budweiser. Is that what you mean?
5: No, sir.
2: Okay.
5: Like rubbing alcohol.
2: I don't have that. All I know is that I've got this red button that I'm pushing. And then, you know what? The last grill I had, the red button wouldn't work. I pushed it and pushed it and pushed it, and they got to pour out and throw a match in there.
5: Did you try lighting your grill with a match?
2: No, it's got the red button on it.
5: Okay. What I would need you to do is try and light your grill with a match just to see if your connections are working. Okay?
2: All right, hang on a second here. Oh, boy. Lid is down, gas is on. I just throw it in the little hole?
5: You can just throw it in there.
2: Throw it in the little hole here. All right.
5: Sir?
2: Yeah.
5: Are you okay?
2: Yeah.
5: I'm sorry.
2: Texas?
5: Yes, sir.
2: I don't know what you people at Charboro are trying to do here.
5: I'm sorry.
2: But I just singed all the hairs off my arms.
5: Oh, my gosh. My eyebrows. Sorry about that, sir.
2: My eyebrows are gone.
5: Oh, my God.
2: I'm feeling my eyebrows are gone, too. Is it?
5: Oh, my gosh. I'm sorry about that, sir.
2: I think our shrub might be on fire. Can you put the shrub out? Now, you told me to put the lid down.
5: No, I didn't, sir. You were supposed to have the lid open. And you were supposed to just light it with the match.
2: You never said anything about leaving that lid open. I got the lid down. Hang on a second here. I've got to put a shrub out. Just hose it down over here. Siding's on fire? Yeah, we got a little fire issue here. But go ahead. Go ahead there, ma'am.
5: Okay. I'm just going to go ahead and send you out a new...
2: grill?
5: No, sir. A new igniter. Do you have your model number for me so I know which one to send you?
2: Hang on there. Right now, I'm just shaking.
5: I'm sorry about that, sir. Do you need a couple of minutes?
2: And my vinyl siding is melting a little bit on the side of the house here.
5: I'm sorry about that. Are you able to put that out, sir?
2: Yeah, I can.
5: If you would like to go take care of that and then give us a call
2: No, I've got so much invested now in this whole grill thing. Once again, maybe you could tell your people there that when you sell grills, build them there. You guys do all the work. All right?
5: Okay, so I'm sorry about that.
2: Yeah, then you throw them in a box. Then you ship them out. That's nobody wants to sit at home for 4 days putting grills together.
5: I'm so sorry about that,
2: That's
5: sir.
2: Fine. Just put it out over there. Okay, there's small fires here, Alexis. But I got chicken marinating for later on tonight. Oh, boy. Now the ignition button. Let me try it again here. You know that smell you get when you burn hair?
5: Yes, sir.
2: Oh, boy. All right, now, pushing the button now. Red button.
6: Lid's down.
2: Gas is on. Lid is down. And I'm pushing the red button. Right?
5: Sir?
2: Yes.
5: Okay.
2: Lid is down.
5: No, sir.
2: Gas is on.
5: Sir, no. The lid is not supposed to be down.
2: Lid is down. Flex.
5: No, sir. The lid is down. Not supposed to be down. Sir?
2: Yeah.
5: The lid is not supposed to be down.
2: Lid is down. Bring the lid up.
5: Yes.
2: Bring the lid.
5: Sir, do not light the grill unless your lid is up.
2: Light the grill?
5: No. Sir?
2: Yeah.
5: Can you not light the grill for me for a minute?
2: I'm trying to light the grill.
5: Sir?
2: Yeah.
5: Please do not light the grill anymore.
2: Do not light that grill.
5: Do not light the grill.
2: All right, sounds good.
5: Okay.
2: Can you hear that?
5: Yes, sir.
2: Not like
5: the grill any longer, sir.
2: Side of the house. Put chicken on the grill before steak. Or would you?
5: Okay, sir.
2: Yeah.
5: First, whenever you light the grill,
2: yeah.
5: Make sure your lid is open.
2: Lid is open.
5: Your lid should be open.
2: Okay.
5: Whenever you're lighting the grill,
2: right.
5: Your lid
2: is
5: should be open.
2: Lid is open. Now, would you? Put chicken on the grill before steak.
5: How soon do you want the chicken to get ready?
2: Well, I want them all done right around the same time. Oh, wait a minute. They're putting the... You know what? I'm going to have to call you back.
5: Okay.
2: Because my siding is melting. The side of the house on fire. And I'll call you back.
5: Okay.
2: And I'll ask for you, Lexi.
5: Yes, sir.
2: Very nice. Thank you. Bye-bye.
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0: a full hour of 1980s rock. And when we come back, a 1980s song from a band that was the first heavy metal song to ever be number one on the singles charts. Any guesses? 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
1: 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Beautiful music got blown up, and it was nothing but rock and roll before it was classic. Poughkeepsie, Dutchess, Hudson. That's what spawned the name WPDH. 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

digging deep into our 1980s archives. That's some early YouTube for you. That song and I Will Follow, people were like, what is going on here with this band from Ireland? That's Gloria, Running Down a Dream with 80s to the Max.

0: That's what happens when you get a bunch of art students and let them start a rock and roll band. It changes the world. Talking Heads, And She Was. Fun song. We're taking you back to the 1980s when, check this out, kids, phones were actually attached to walls. And somehow everybody still found each other. No apps, no streaming, no scrolling. It's just pure 80s greatness with 80s Motley Crue coming up next on 80s to the Max.
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